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0: jaajeuf

Yeah, that's the sound of Gabrielle's there, Love and Hate in a Different Time. That's the remix, courtesy of Greg and Shay Wilson from 2021. In there as well, out of Senegal, the sound of the Wow Wow Collective and a tune called Mohamedou Lo and His Children. And in there as well, Nikolai Dunger, hailing from Sweden, and a tune called Last Night I Dreamt of Mississippi from 1996. You're tuned to After Hours 103.2, Dublin City FM. It's myself, Dave Barry, here until 2 a.m. with lots more good music to come. So please do stay tuned.

Yeah, 1969, the year for the Five Stair Steps and their take on the Beatles. Dear Prudence, before that, from 2020, the sound of John Roberts and a tune called Come Pick Me Up. And in there as well, the wonderful Les McCann from 1969 and his version of the classic Bobby Hip tune, Sunny, or tune 2 after hours on 103.2 Dublin City FM. It's myself, Dave Perry, here until 2 a.m. Lots more good music to come, so please do stay tuned.

0: Yeah, some classic funk there, courtesy of The Beginning of the End, Out of the Bahamas, Funky Nessa Part 1, 1971, the year for that. Ann Peebles in there as well. And another classic, I'm Gonna Tear Your Playhouse Down, 1973, the year for that, courtesy of Ann Peebles. 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
3: 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John Krasinski returns as Jack Ryan in the new film Jack Ryan: Ghost War. The film follows Jack Ryan as he's plunged back into the action as he must track down a rogue Black Ops unit. You can watch this on May 20th on Amazon Prime. A new series starring Alfred Molina called The Burrows is heading to Netflix. The show is set in a seemingly perfect retirement community. A grieving newcomer's monstrous encounter inspires him to join a misfit crew of unlikely heroes who uncover a dark secret. You can catch this on May 21st. Untold Vinnie Jones tells the story of football's most feared player to Hollywood's go-to tough guy. The documentary starts with a controversial 1992 video that exposed the brutal tactics of his crazy gang days. It ignited a media firestorm that threatened to end his career just as his new Premier League era was dawning. The doc comes out on Netflix May 26th. I'm Sydney, and that was Just Press Play, your guide to the best of what's coming to streaming services this month on 103.2 Dublin City FM.
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Wonderful tune from Michael Now, Painting a Wall was the name of the song that you heard from 2018 in there as well. Marvin Gaye from 1972, and Where Are We Going, the name of the wonderful tune from him, and in there as well, 1968 on the Stax label, William Bell and Judy Clay, and a classic Private Number. 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It's myself, Dave Berry, here until 2 a.m.

Yeah, 1952, the year for the Milt Jackson Quartet, and a tune called Slowly in there as well. A tune called Fata Sonata, and that's courtesy of Keshbara. And in there as well, Lee Dorsey out of New Orleans, 1969, the year for Give It Up. You're tuned to After Hours 103.2 Dublin City FM. It's myself, Dave Barry, here until 2.

Yeah, we're rolling up the soul classics this evening. The sound of Sly and the Family Stone there. And If You Want Me to Stay, 1973, the year for that. Before that, The Impressions from 1967. We're a Winner, the name of the tune that you heard. And a little more contemporary, not that contemporary, I guess, 2009 for Mocky and Just a Little Love. Your tune too. After Hours 103.2 Dublin City FM. It's myself, Dave Barry, here till 2.

0: Yeah, the sound of the Eastern Plain there, and a tune called Follow That Ghost. Before that, Junk Majesty, and a tune called Push Over. Well, that's about it from me for this evening. You have been tuned to After Hours on 103.2 Dublin City FM. I've been Dave Barry. Thank you for tuning this way. Do hope you enjoyed tonight's selection. I'm back same time next week, if they let me. That's 12 midnight until 2 a.m. So until we talk again, it's goodbye from me, and goodbye from everyone at the station. Enjoy the rest of your week, and we shall talk to you next week. Good night.
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3: 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Infatuation isn't all it's cracked up to be in the new horror film Obsession. Creeping into cinemas on Friday, May 15th, it tells the story of a young man who uses a supernatural toy to make his childhood crush fall in love with him. Be careful what you wish for, though, because as this clip shows, things get very intense very fast.
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3: 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Also in cinemas is The Christophers, with Ian McKellen fronting a new dark comedy about an aging artist who takes a protege under his wing. Michaela Cole co-stars, and here's an example of Ian setting the tone.
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3: Top of the morning to you. Happy Tuesday and welcome to Good Morning, Dublin. Stephen Daly here to take you through the next couple of hours. Big music, big conversation, as always, on Good Morning, Dublin. Before we kick off the show, thank you, as always, to Helen and the team on this morning's live drive. The guys are back tomorrow morning from 7 a.m. for Tuesday, keeping things moving all across town once again with great music, great conversation, and the latest info that you need to know. 087 179 1032 and at Dublin City FM on social media. That's how you can get in touch with the show today. And loads to get down to and talk about on this morning's programme. What have we got? Well, a busy conversation as always, as Mairead Hughes speaks to Clodagh Horgan, Head of Communications with Matter Foundation, in relation to the Incognito Secret Art Sale in aid of the Jack and Jill Children's Foundation taking place on the 20th of May. It's been revealed that 160 Dublin artists have gone into hiding for this year's Incognito Online Art Sale in aid of Jack and Jill. The much-loved annual event, in which the identities of the artists remain top secret and are only revealed when the deal is done, is back bigger and better than ever. And you can find all the details on incognito.ie, but we'll hear all about it in just a bit. Plus, Michael O'Kane is joined by Sarah Louise. They'll be discussing how to overcome your fear of workplace meetings. Sarah Louise, of course, our recruitment expert from Impulse Recruitment. This morning, they will go over the fears that people have, the strategies of how to overcome it, and how to show yourself off to employees. That is on the way, and definitely some valuable insights to be gained from that conversation in just a bit. We'll take a look at some of the stories making the headlines this morning too, your FYI on the way. And of course, loads of great music to guide you all the way through Tuesday morning in the city. 087 179 1032 if you fancy getting in touch. Well, let's kick off with a big naughty throwback, Elvis, JXL, and a little less conversation. It's Good Morning Dublin on Dublin City FM.

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1: Hey, I'm Stephen with your latest showbiz update on 103.2 Dublin City FM. Stephen Colbert says he has no idea what's next for him as The Late Show nears its end. After more than three decades, it'll air its last episode on CBS next week. The longtime hosts told the Strike Force 5 podcast he doesn't know what's in store.
2: The show takes all of my mind, 95% of my mind every day to do this show. Until it's over, I don't really know. I've had some really nice meetings with people. Like, we want to be in the Stephen Colbert business. Yeah. Like, that's wonderful. What is that? Could you tell me?
1: Madonna, Shakira, and K-pop band BTS will co-headline the halftime show at the World Cup final this summer. It's being curated by Chris Martin from Coldplay and will raise money for charity. The tournament's being held across the US, Canada, and Mexico, with the final in New Jersey on the 19th of July. And James Corden's revealed his least favorite episode of Gavin and Stacey. The second episode from Series 1 follows a phone call-related misunderstanding that leads Gavin to drive to Wales to try and repair his relationship. The stars called it awful and a very, very, very bad half hour. That's your latest showbiz update on 103.2 Dublin City FM.
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0: Dublin City FM playing more of the music you love. Tuesday's Good Morning Dublin for the 19th of May. Although looking at the weather, particularly last night, more like the 19th of November. The only difference is there are leaves on the trees. That's literally all that's changed. Hopefully your morning is going well. 087 179 1032 at Dublin City FM on social media, where you can get in touch today. Let me know how your morning's going. If there's something we can play for you on the show, we are all ears, happy to do it, as always. And you can also have a crack at Dublin City FM's Head Wrecker. 15% of people say they could eat this every day for a month and not get bored. What is it? 15% of people say they could eat this every day for a month and not get bored. What is it? Guesses, please. WhatsApp, social media, all the ways you can get in touch. We'll give you the answer to the Head Wrecker before 11 o'clock this morning. Conversation to come in just a couple of minutes. We'll be talking about the Incognito Art Sale, one of the big art events of the year. Mairead Hughes finds out more in a great conversation with Clodagh Hogan in just a sec. Music too from Little Mix and Lola Young coming up.
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0: Dublin City FM, playing more of the music you love. It's Good Morning Dublin for Tuesday with a great tune from Little Mix. Stephen Dagney here. Time for a great conversation right now as Mairead Hughes catches up with Clodagh Hogan, who's Head of Communications with Matter Foundation, and they'll be talking all about the Incognito Secret Art Sale in aid of the Jack and Jill Children's Foundation taking place on the 20th of May. It's been revealed that 160 Dublin artists have gone into hiding for this year's Incognito online art sale in aid of the Jack and Jill Children's Foundation. The much loved annual event in which the identities of the artists remain top secret and are only revealed once the art deal is done. It's always something that's a little bit exciting, a little bit intriguing, and a chance to raise some much needed funds for a great cause. Incognito.ie is the website. But good morning to Clodagh, who's standing by to tell Mairead Hughes all about it.
1: Well, a very warm welcome to Clodagh Hogan, the Head of Communications with the Jack and Jill Foundation. Clodagh, you're very welcome to Good Morning Dublin.
2: Thank you so much, Mairead. I really appreciate the opportunity.
1: Well, I'll tell you, you've done it again. I mean, there is like 160 Dublin artists involved this year. That's impressive.
2: I know. Incognito is just the gift that keeps on giving. And it's remarkable how many people have come back to us. It's our 10th anniversary this year, Mairead. And it's amazing. Some artists, I met Miriam Smithers just last week, and she said she's been with Incognito since day one. So this is our 10th Incognito. And it's just quite extraordinary that people come back to us year after year. They love this campaign. It's a fantastic fundraiser for Jack and Jill. And it just has such excitement around it and such momentum. Over the last 9 years, in fact, we have generated over 1.4 million worth of fundraising through Incognito to support Jack and Jill families. And
1: impressive.
2: That translates into amazing care. So it is phenomenal as a campaign.
1: So maybe just give our listeners an idea of what happens to the money raised through the event.
2: So Jack and Jill is a really quite inspiring charity in the sense that we bring our service into the family home. We fund and provide up to 100 hours per month of in-home nursing care and respite support. That's going to families caring for children up to the age of 7 with severe learning disability, often associated with complex medical needs. And I suppose to kind of delve into that in a bit more detail, these children might be tube fed, they may be oxygen dependent, they may not sleep, they might take a lot of seizures, and they might need a lot of medication and round-the-clock care. So their parents, as you can imagine, you know, trying to keep on that, the treadmill at home is exhausting, and they really need a break, and that's where we come in. So we bring nurses into the family home to give their parents a well-earned break, and this empowers them to keep their child at home so that they can care for them where they belong. You know, we recognize that home is where people thrive, and we know lots of Jack and Jill families and children who've thrived under this service over the years. And it operates 7 days a week with no means test and no red tape and no waiting list. So it's really invaluable to families. We often get a call that, you know, somebody that falls within our remit, we have a call and we could have a nurse or a carer in the home within a matter of days. And, you know, in this day and age, that's really quite extraordinary for families.
1: It certainly is. So I see to mark the sale's 10th anniversary, you have announced a new feature this year. Do you want to give us a little flavour of what that's about?
2: Yeah, so like we know over the years that some of our Incognito fans have created even little mini Incognito galleries at home displaying their postcards. And we just decided let's do something special for our 10th anniversary. So we enlarged the size of the postcard to a 6x8 inch size, which is roughly around an A5 size. And this just makes it stand out amongst the others. It's a very special collection. We actually had a number of different people. We had a panel of people go through the collection with our curator, Lucinda Hall, this year, just to make sure that the quality is really fantastic. And so for this collection, it is definitely our best yet for our 10th anniversary. We've been very, we've chosen very carefully the artworks to make it through to it. So the artists are chuffed themselves that their pieces have made it into this collection, and each postcard costs 75 euros, so we wanted to make sure that the person who's buying the piece feels like they're getting great value for that. And not only are you getting an original piece of art, but that one postcard purchase translates into 3 hours of in-home nursing care for Jack and Jill family. So it's very much a win-win for everybody involved.
1: Yeah, that's the reality of it. And Amazing. And I mean, €75 is quite affordable for most people. And you have almost 2,000 original artworks.
2: And you've some pieces here, Mairead, that are created by artists whose artworks actually go for thousands, you know, and it's fantastic. And you can buy a piece of that art. The idea, the mystery behind it being that you don't know who the artist is until after the sale has completed, but you buy a piece of art based on the fact that you just love it.
1: Yeah.
2: So it's a really great way to democratize artists, or, you know, everybody, you just like what you like. And yes, that's the beauty of it. And then what the artists have said to us is that they love it because their details are on the back of this postcard. And so when a person receives the art, they will often get in touch with the artist and say, I got your piece. And then we've found out from some artists in the past that they in fact have been commissioned for further artworks on the back of it by those people, because as I said, they've chosen it because they love their art. Mm. And so they've then been commissioned to do much bigger pieces by these people, so by these customers that they discover. And because Incognito, because we had to go digital over the last few years, in fact, Incognito has gone all over the world. So we have artworks in this year's collection from Japan, from Australia, New Zealand, America, Canada, all over Europe and all over Ireland and South America, in fact. So, like, it is very much a global movement now, Incognito, and it's quite extraordinary in that way.
1: It is, and I agree with you. I think the most compelling aspect to the whole thing is that you don't know who it is, like the artist. You just buy the work on its own merit, and it's something that appeals to you. And then, obviously, the big reveal has to be exciting. I mean, have you ever guessed any of the artists yourself prior to the sale?
2: We, Team Incognito and Team Jack and Jill, love to peruse the collection. We all think we know who done it as such. And I know that the artists themselves, what they tend to do is screenshot it and send it to each other going, is this yours? And then the game is, well, you have to wait to find out. Yeah. So we unveil them all online. You know, the artist name goes underneath each artwork afterwards. And in fact, on social media, I suppose we all live and breathe on platforms like Instagram. And the artists are really proactive there, and they're sharing then once the pieces have sold. They love to show off. These are my three, did you guess right? And it just, it brings that lovely kind of game element to it, and it's fun and it's creative and exciting. So yeah, lots of people are really thrilled by the whole thing. It's brilliant.
1: Indeed. Now, I think last year you had an in-person gallery. Am I correct in saying that?
2: Yes, so Incognito in its first incarnation was in a gallery. And then because of COVID, you know, there weren't in-person events happening, so we had to put everything online. And in fact, what that did, it was a great opportunity. It allows us to explore other markets. We had customers from all over the world buying these pieces, as I said earlier. So last year, what we decided to do was just kind of dip our toe into the water and just see whether that appetite was still there. We had it anecdotally from people saying that they were interested in exploring the gallery and they'd love to come in and see the collection in person. And in fact, even this year, people have messaged us on social media saying, where can I see the pieces? But what we found is that, like, I suppose the world has changed and just was more challenging to get people in to a gallery setting. And from our charity's point of view, from a Jack and Jill perspective, just manning that gallery and having a space and paying for that, all of that cost add up and resource-wise and things like that. So look, the online sale has been the most successful over the years, and you know, from the original iterations of it, and it works really well. And this year what we changed as well is we brought in this raffle mechanic. So by last year, people just bought what they liked on the day online, but what or else in the gallery. But when we surveyed our customers, we found out they actually really missed the level of excitement. Was also, you know, if I put my name into the hat, will it be the look of the draw? Will I get the piece that I love? So we brought a raffle mechanic into it. So you basically put your name into the raffle on the website for this piece of art, and then it's the look of the draw as to who gets what. And I do know, like, some of the artworks are really in high demand. We've got 30 and 40 people in the raffle for certain artworks amongst them. So it's, you know, some of them, it's really interesting to see where that flurry of activity is.
1: I know that you're your audience will always respond strongly to the campaign, and that's amazing. Please just inform them how people can get involved with the Jack and Jill Foundation in general and also with the Incognito sale.
2: So I think firstly for the Incognito sale, go on to incognito.ie. There's a link to it from our own website as well, but incognito.ie, and you'll get to view the collection. What I would say to you is, because there are 1,926 artworks to be precise, I would put on the kettle first, because you definitely need a cup of tea to peruse the collection. There are so many beautiful artworks there, and just enjoy it. Make the time and enjoy looking through them. And then you can select the ones into your favorites as to what you like. And then from them, decide which ones you want to enter into the raffle. It's €75 for each successful raffle item. So if you win the raffle, it'll cost you €75 for the artwork and post and packaging, obviously. So first port of call is to go to our website, incognito.ie, and all of the information there is there as to how to do it. And some lovely videos of some of the families under our care, and you get to understand what Jack and Jill is all about and the impact of our service for families. But there are lots of other ways that people can support Jack and Jill, you know, whether they want to do a fundraiser, whether they want to maybe take part with an app sale coming up in Crow Park. They might want to take the leap and do something really exciting and do that. And there's also, for your amazing Dublin listenership, we have a shop in Artane, a charity shop there. And if somebody wanted to donate some pre-loved goods, or else to come along and try to find a hidden treasure, they're more than welcome to come along to our charity shop. All the details are on our website, jackandjill.ie, and they can just check that out and see how they can support Jack and Jill in different ways. We also have the Ring of Kerry coming up. We're one of the beneficiaries for that. So if somebody wants to get on their bike and cycle around the Ring of Kerry on the 4th of July to support Jack and Jill, by all means, come on board. Every moment, every movement like that really does genuinely support the families under our care. And actually, we've over 500 families across the whole country under our care right now today. So it is extraordinary what every single person can do to help support a family. We've 122, in fact, just in Dublin. So in Dublin City and County. So, you know, help support those families that live among us and have such a challenging time at home, and let's try to get nurses into their home and get that support they so desperately need by doing something that's really novel, whether it's Incognito, whether it's donating through a shop or taking on a challenge. It's up to you, but everything helps us and we really appreciate the support.
1: Thank you so much. Clodagh Hogan, Head of Communications with the Jack and Jill Foundation. Please follow her advice and get involved, folks. Thank you again for your time, Clodagh.
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It's Runway on Good Morning Dublin for Tuesday. Stephen Daly here. Hope your morning is going well. 087-179-1032 at Dublin City FM on social media, where you can find us this morning, as always, to get in touch. And a little while ago, we gave you this morning's head wrecker. What we said to you was 15% of people say they could eat this every day for a month and not get bored. What are we talking about? Guesses coming in, everything from cake to chocolate to biscuits to crisps. Yeah, they're all good guesses, but it's not what's written in front of me. I don't know if I believe this, but 15% of people say they could easily eat this every day for a month and not get bored. The answer we were looking for this morning, according to these people, beans. Yeah. Can imagine it would be an interesting month in the house, and that's all we're going to say. Well done to you if you got the head wrecker right this morning. Another one on tomorrow morning's show. And some more great music for you right now from an Irish icon. Here's Gilbert O'Sullivan on Dublin City FM.

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2: Welcome back to Hour 2 of Good Morning Dublin on Dublin City FM. Stephen Tidy still here, taking you through until midday with loads more to talk about between now and then. A great conversation as we're joined by our recruitment expert once again, Sarah Louise from Impulse Recruitment, joins Michael O'Kane in just a bit. Today, we'll be talking all about how to overcome your fear of workplace meetings, the fears that people might have around meetings, the anxieties, strategies to overcome it, and how to show yourself off to employers as well. Some very important and very useful tips to share with you in just a little bit. We'll also take a look at some of the big stories this morning too. Dublin City FM's FYI on the way. We'll be talking about childcare places in the city. Also some advice about your vape, if you are vaping, something you need to hear. And Garda Resources in the city back in focus today. We'll talk more about that in just a couple of minutes in your FYI. More great music to come too. We'll get Miley Cyrus on in just a mo, right after one of Ireland's biggest ever bands. 13 nights at Dublin 3 Arena later this year. It's going to be huge for Westlife. World of Our Own on Good Morning Dublin.

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1: 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Infatuation isn't all it's cracked up to be in the new horror film Obsession. Creeping into cinemas on Friday, May 15th, it tells the story of a young man who uses a supernatural toy to make his childhood crush fall in love with him. Be careful what you wish for, though, because as this clip shows, things get very intense very fast.
2: We were having a nice day.
3: We are.
2: Why does it matter? I thought we were having a nice
3: day.
1: Also in cinemas is The Christophers, with Ian McKellen fronting a new dark comedy about an aging artist who takes a protege under his wing. Michaela Cole co-stars, and here's an example of Ian setting the tone.
4: Have you ever been betrayed?
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1: 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He's the sheriff of a seemingly quaint, quiet town until he discovers its dark criminal underbelly. 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

0: Dublin City FM, playing more of the music you love on Good Morning Dublin for Tuesday with Donna Summer. Hot stuff. Could we see some of that later on this week? According to the reports in your FYI a couple of minutes ago, the weather set to get a little bit better. We won't hold our breath, but let's try and stay hopeful if we can. 087 179 1032 at Dublin City FM on social media, as always, where you can find us this morning. A great conversation right now as Sarah Louise from Impulse Recruitment joins us once again in studio. She's got some great advice to share with Michael O'Kane and the rest of us. Today, we're talking all about how to overcome your fear of workplace meetings, some fears that people might have, strategies to overcome them, and how to show yourself off to employers.
1: Thank you very much, Stephen, and good morning, Dublin. Michael Kane here. It's my absolute pleasure once again to be joined in studio with Sarah Louise of Impulse Recruitment. It's been a while since me and you've been in studio doing this together.
2: I know, and I'm so happy to be back here with you.
1: It's a pleasure to have you back. So today we're covering a topic that even amongst us in the studio here before we went in there has caused a lot of anxiety, and it is workplace meetings. How do you want to start this conversation?
2: Yeah, this is a huge topic. Like, it's a really, really big one. So a lot of people fear workplace meetings more than they fear the actual job or

0: work itself. So that can be like speaking up, presenting ideas, or kind of sitting around the boardroom table. Like, meeting anxiety is so common. And I suppose today we're going to talk about how to eliminate it.
1: Yeah, so I suppose just to kick off then, Sarah, obviously as a recruiter yourself, you're kind of heavily involved in the employment world and workplace relationships in general. What, just from your point of view, what is the thing that's causing the most anxiety when it comes to being part of workplace meetings?
0: Number one, I suppose, from the research that I've did over the last while, would be fear of judgment. Everybody okay. has a fear of judgment. So that could be around, what if I sound stupid? What if they disagree with me? What if I mess up? And it also comes from like perfection, like to try and be perfect. We all want to do well at these meetings and we all want to be able to speak up and be professional at work.
1: Mm.
0: So I think the number one thing can be, you know, fear of judgment. Another thing came across as well would be like imposter syndrome. So a lot of like talented people, you know, even starting out, when you look back at any interviews, kind of from celebrities to well-known people or to people every day, like they feel like they don't belong here in the job.
1: So could we explain that really quickly for the listeners? So what imposter syndrome is, at least my understanding of it, is kind of like you said, it's a lot of talented people, you know, high-ranking people, high-status people, let's say. But oftentimes in such social situations, they get this self-esteem issue where no matter how good they're doing, how much numbers they're doing, all that kind of stuff, they always feel judgment from others, isn't it? That's kind of what imposter syndrome is.
0: Yeah, and like they kind of feel like, oh, like, should I really be here?
1: Mm.
0: It's like I'm like managing director, or I'm like a talent manager, or I'm whoever. And it's like, I can't actually believe secretly I'm here.
1: You feel like a literal imposter in your workplace.
0: Yeah.
1: Yeah.
0: Like a lot of people will feel that. And a lot of people don't say they do. But I mean, over the years of speaking to kind of really talented like directors and stuff, they all start out with this. So it's a human thing.
1: Mm.
0: Yeah. So I suppose another thing can be social anxiety is a huge thing, especially nowadays. Meetings can feel so intense, like to somebody internally inside, you know, they're kind of starting to feel like, wow, I'm actually in this meeting at 2:30, 3:00. How am I going to actually get through this? It could only be 15 minutes. But they feel like social anxiety would be like being around people, thinking that everybody is watching them. There's pressure to respond quickly, maybe within the meeting if they're asked a question.
1: Mm.
0: And then the silence. I don't know if anybody ever felt that in a meeting where it can feel very uncomfortable.
1: Just luckily we're giving each other, we've both been in that situation, yeah. The awkward silence in a meeting, 100%.
0: Yeah, another thing I find as well, and when I did some research on this, was people introducing themselves. So when you're at a meeting, you mightn't have necessarily, everybody may not have met each other, or they come from different departments, or somebody could be coming in for a meeting that day, and somebody is saying to them, well, you know, my name is whoever, this is where I'm from, can we introduce the team? And everybody has to go around individually to introduce themselves. And that can be a huge stinger for people who, I suppose, have social anxiety, because they feel, again, that they're being watched and they having to introduce themselves in front of everybody at this meeting. So it can be very daunting. Like a lot of other things that people can have is like they can be avoiding eye contact as well, staying silent. And then some people are, you know, have the fear of speaking too fast.
1: Mm-hmm.
0: And these are all things that have been spoken about, I suppose, throughout interviews, where we'd be preparing people for interviews, and then they're asking, gosh, what happens if I, you know, if I speak too fast, or they don't really understand me, or how do I cut the conversation? So it's a sense of overthinking.
1: It's the whole thing you were just saying about a moment ago. It's your perception of how you're portraying yourself in a meeting, right?
0: Yeah.
1: Because you don't want to be, I know myself having meetings here, but I'm sure you've done them many times in the recruitment field too. It's when you're having these meetings and you feel like you need to have a balance between kind of giving your piece enough, but also you don't want to just sit there silently observing the whole thing. So how do you suppose any of us as employees kind of entering these meetings, how do we find that balance of, you know, kind of putting our word across, getting our points across, but and then not just being too silent? Where's that balance?
0: Of course. Like, well, first of all, what I'd say is remember why you're there. You know, you're part of the team. You're in that meeting because they value your opinion, regardless if the person who's holding the meeting actually asks that. You're part of the team. And I suppose being at that, you know, your voice also matters. So whatever your opinion is, whether that's pulling kind of plans together for the meeting, or you're part of the actual meeting in the team, I think it's important to be able to remember that your voice does matter.
1: Mm.
0: And, you know, to be able to, I suppose, look at that as, okay, maybe I can break this fear cycle. So for every little meeting that you go to, or every big meeting, you can prepare yourself beforehand to say, well, I've been invited to this meeting, so I'm going to make use of my myself of being anxious. So I'm going to try today, and I'm going to try and say one or two things in the meeting. Mm-hmm. And it doesn't have to be a lot if you're not asked a lot in the meeting, but it's always good to get your opinion out. And then maybe even if it's at the end of the meeting to say thank you so much for your time. You know, you're still inputting yourself into the meeting. And every time it goes on, you can, you know, implement more things within yourself to be able to get more confidence,
1: yeah.
0: You know, to a point then that there could be an opportunity in the team for you to actually run a meet on your opinions, or you may grab some stuff together, even if you're not asked to kind of say, hey, look, I have a bit of backup plan here. Yeah, as you said at the last meeting, I believe this, this and this. However, I'd love to add in my opinion, and your opinion won't be, you know, this. Missed at all. I think as being in a team, it always helps, you know.
1: Yeah.
0: Another thing I also noticed as well is, you know, stop trying to be perfect. So a lot of us try to be perfect in these meetings. We're all kind of thinking that we have to know what's happening at the meeting. Mm-hmm. It's not, it's just about going in, knowing, like putting yourself before you go into the meeting that you're in that role and being going in and believing that you're here for a reason again. I think most people are also too focused on themselves to analyze, you know, your actual words. So if I'm, let's say, at a meeting, I could be thinking, oh God, that person is analyzing me, but they're probably not. They're probably thinking in their head of maybe what time they get home at.
1: Yeah. I mean, we've had that conversation on Good Morning Dublin plenty of times, especially on the Wednesday's mental health segment, is how much of ourselves we think we are impacting in other people's lives, when exactly when you're in a meeting or even just in general social gatherings, like the four of us here in this room right now, you always think that you're kind of the center of attention, or that everybody's dwelling on you and what you're doing. But ultimately, people are selfish. Everybody's thinking about themselves and how they're portraying across in these interviews. I want to get really quickly, Sarah, because we're about chewing through our time here. We'll get onto some practical advice now in a moment. But I suppose for yourself, obviously, impulse recruitment, you talk a lot with people who are looking in the job market and trying to get engaged in that way. Does this come up quite a lot when it's like they're entering their first meeting, or they're just anxious about meetings? Is that a conversation that comes in kind of lectures, talks a lot?
0: Oh yeah, like it's every single day. Even the most talented, most professional people who have been in roles for years will say on the phone or in front of you, I'm actually really nervous about this interview or this next meeting.
1: Yeah. That's surprising.
0: Yeah, and it's do you know what? I love it because it's so, it's just so fruitful to see somebody, you know, at that level who actually is being human, and it's showing other people like me and everybody else that they too feel the same and that they're worried about going to meetings too. So it's, I suppose it's a natural thing to feel nervous, and it's just finding our own impact way to be able to get through them meetings. And everybody has different things, you know, everybody's able to manage their meetings differently. But it is a huge thing, yes, for sure.
1: Yeah, absolutely. Now, we're going to get into some practical tips now in a moment. For anyone who's just tuning in, you're listening to Good Morning Dublin with me, Michael O'Kane, joined in studio here with Sarah Louise of Impulse Recruitment, talking about overcoming our fears when it comes to workplace meetings in particular. And we're going to get on some practical advice. One of the great things, one of the joys of having you on studio with us, Sarah, is always, particularly when we've talked about CVs and interviewing, like job interviews in the past, is always giving really practical advice on how kind of mindset advice and tips for when we're in those interviews. So I suppose for any listeners who are maybe tuning in, if they're about to enter their first workplace meeting and they're doing all these things, like we said, they're either too anxious and they don't want to speak up, they're too shy, what are some practical tips both beforehand but during the interview that we can use to kind of enhance ourselves and kind of portray ourselves better in these workplace meetings?
0: Yeah, so there's a couple of practical ways to overcome, let's say, going into meetings. I suppose the one, let's say number one, would be prepare 1 point. So if you know the agenda of the meeting before you're going in, you could prepare 1 point about the meeting. So instead of trying to sound absolutely fantastic and perfectionist, you know, you could focus on one contributing point to that meeting, you know, whether it's, regardless, it could be anything about the meeting, but you're putting your point in. So it's like, you know, I think another thing would be as well, you're going into the meeting, you know exactly what the agenda is, maybe break it down into what you think the meeting is going to be about, and then how you can contribute to it. So it could be anything from changing, let's say, something within your team, or maybe managing a different structure within that, that you could put your point across in the most positive way as well.
1: I think something you said there is what you can get across. Because I think so often when we're anxious in meetings, we can accidentally chime in to something that we mightn't necessarily be that confident in or maybe that knowledgeable in. So breaking it down to the things that I can actually speak about, the things that I know. Great piece of advice there. What would be another piece of advice?
0: Yeah, so another thing again would be stop trying to be perfect. I know I said it a few times, but again, you can lose the run of yourself completely when you're trying to be perfect, and everybody else can kind of see it too. you know. And I think if you're trying to be authentic within your role and you're looking for that promotion or even to get better at meetings, even if you're only in the door, it would be to just be focused on the meeting itself and to remember why you're there, but you're also there to learn too. And as well, I don't know if anybody else would agree, but reading the room is so important. So you could pick somebody out in that room at the meeting that you actually want to be eventually, whether within their role or you want to be some similar like them. And you could say, gosh, you know, I really like how he or she is able to start, you know, hold themselves. And I used to do that years ago, and I always give that tip to people for interviews and meetings. Point out somebody at an interview or a meeting to say, gosh, you know what, I really want to be like them eventually, you know. And you can learn a lot from people by people watching as well.
1: I do it all the time, especially there's this one Sarah Louise who comes in every Tuesday for a Good Morning Dublin. I do that all the time.
0: Oh, I love it. Thank you.
1: What's another piece of advice then before we wrap up?
0: I suppose getting into the meeting, right, the meeting starts and you would sit there. And instead of like letting the meeting just draw on and everybody is kind of like, you know, looking at the ceiling at this stage and it's a little bit long, even 20 minutes long. The way I would see it is speak early. So if you say for something you're looking at the ceiling and somebody's speaking and everybody's all in this meeting and something comes to mind that you think might be relevant for the role or for the actual interview, what I would say is speak up, say, hey, oh yeah, I agree, actually, sorry, obviously at the right time, but say, sorry to disturb you all, I actually really think that's great. I could also mention that maybe we could do this. And I suppose that way then you're either agreeing with that point. You could say, can I add something? I really agree with that. What do you all think? And everybody else is nodding their head. And you could be the instigator of that, where you're bringing the team together. And I have done that numerous of times where there wasn't a right time for me to actually speak and there was no need for me to speak. But I've also said, you know what? I really like that. That's really good. Let's try and do that.
1: That's so funny hearing you say that, because I can even think of meetings that I've had where I have like unconsciously done that, where I've just spoken up and agreed with someone else's point, and it does kind of alleviate a little bit of stress when you're meeting. So that's so funny to hear you say that out loud.
0: It breaks the silence in the room and it's not as serious and everybody sees, wow, like they might be feeling the same way too, where they don't want to speak in the meeting. But if they say, oh, hey, so well, Sarah spoke up there, so I'm going to do it now again. Another thing I would say is breathe before you speak. I know it sounds so simple, but when people are anxious, they tend to not breathe very, very slowly. They tend to speak very fast. They're panicked and the people actually hold their breath. So if somebody is speaking and they have asked you a question, try and breathe even, you know, in and out and then answer your question.
1: Yeah.
0: Because at least that way then you're giving yourself time to prepare, like even though you don't know it, and it slows the panic down. And I suppose when you're in a meeting, don't see it as you're being judged. You know, I think, for instance, like you're not being judged in a meeting. Mm-hmm. I suppose, you know, you're contributing. So I think that way, if your mind shift is changing a bit, you can add to the meeting then.
1: Yeah. Well, I think that's a lovely way to end this piece on. Sarah Louise of Impulse Recruitment, thank you so much as always for joining us every Tuesday for our recruitment and employment segment. I forgot the words there. Did so many of these. What am I doing? It's always a pleasure to have you in. If anyone wants to learn more about Impulse Recruitment, have any questions about employment, where can they get in touch with you guys?
0: Yeah, so you can go on to impulserecruitment.ie or email in to impulserecruitment.ie, and we're always here to help.
1: Brilliant. Thank you, Sarah.
0: Thank you.

0: mine.
1: Dublin City FM, playing more of the music you love. And that's wrapping up Good Morning Dublin for Tuesday. Thank you so much for your company, as always, over the past couple of hours. And we'll be back tomorrow morning from 10 a.m. to do it all over again. Have a great rest of your Tuesday, and we will chat to you then. Leaving you with the best of Irish from the Corrs. Only When I Sleep. Good morning.

0: Hello, what's the crack? I'm Cian Leckie. It's the 19th of May, and this is On This Day in Music on 102.2 Dublin City FM. Loads of songs and albums hit the charts on this day. In 1973, Stevie Wonder topped the Billboard Hot 100 for a third time with You Are the Sunshine of My Life. In 1978, rockers Dire Straits released their debut single Sultans of Swing. In 1979, Supertramp's Breakfast in America began a six-week run at the top of the Billboard 200. It was their sixth album and marked their sole chart topper in the US. In 1984, Legend, a compilation of hits from Bob Marley and the Wailers, began a 12-week run at the top of the British album chart. It was released to mark the third anniversary of Marley's death. And in 1990, Madonna scored her eighth number one hit on the Billboard Hot 100 with Vogue. Inspired by New York's underground voguing dance scene, the song became an instant favourite with fans around the globe, as it topped the charts in more than 30 countries. And if it's your birthday today, you share it with Pete Townsend of The Who, Grace Jones, Joey Ramone of The Ramones, and Sam Smith. I'm Cian Leckie, and that's what happened on this day in music. 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
2: Hello, what's the crack? I'm Cian Leckie. 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In 1998, a star-studded funeral was held for the legendary singer Frank Sinatra in Beverly Hills. Among the attendees were Tony Bennett, Liza Minnelli, Sophia Loren, Jack Nicholson, and Sinatra's former wife, Mia Farrow.

0: In 2007, Rihanna began a consecutive 10-week run at the top of the UK pop charts with Umbrella. The song propelled the singer to international superstardom. Across the Atlantic, Umbrella held the number one spot on the Billboard Hot 100 for 7 weeks. And in 2012, 62-year-old singer-songwriter and Bee Gees co-founder Robin Gibb lost his battle with cancer. Along with his brothers, Gibb rose to fame in the late 60s. While the following decade, the Bee Gees helped to make disco music a global phenomenon with their Saturday Night Fever soundtrack. And if it's a birthday today, you share it with Joe Cocker, Cher, and Busta Rhymes. I'm Cian Lacya, and that's what happened on this day in music. 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
3: 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Stephen Colbert says he has no idea what's next for him as The Late Show nears its end. After more than three decades, it'll air its last episode on CBS next week. The longtime hosts told the Strike Force 5 podcast he doesn't know what's in store.
4: 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Until it's over, I don't really know. I've had some really nice meetings with people. Like, we want to be in the Stephen Colbert business. Yeah, yeah. Like, that's wonderful. What is that? Could you tell me?
3: Madonna, Shakira, and K-pop band BTS will co-headline the halftime show at the World Cup final this summer. It's being curated by Chris Martin from Coldplay and will raise money for charity. The tournament's being held across the US, Canada, and Mexico, with the final in New Jersey on the 19th of July. And James Corden's revealed his least favourite episode of Gavin and Stacey. The second episode from Series 1 follows a phone call-related misunderstanding that leads Gavin to drive to Wales to try and repair his relationship. The stars called it awful and a very, very, very bad half hour. That's your latest showbiz update on 103.2 Dublin City FM.
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3: You're listening to Dublin City FM's Pick of the Flicks, your guide to the latest new releases on the big and small screen. Infatuation isn't all it's cracked up to be in the new horror film Obsession. Creeping into cinemas on Friday, May 15th, it tells the story of a young man who uses a supernatural toy to make his childhood crush fall in love with him. Be careful what you wish for, though, because as this clip shows, things get very intense very fast.
4: We were having a nice day!
3: We are. Also in cinemas is The Christophers, with Ian McKellen fronting a new dark comedy about an aging artist who takes a protege under his wing. Michaela Cole co-stars, and here's an example of Ian setting the tone.
5: Have you ever been betrayed?
6: I had a partner who left me for my other partner.
5: I was once in a throuple. Back when it was merely called infidelity.
3: Also in cinemas this week is Bob Odenkirk's action crime comedy called Normal. He's the sheriff of a seemingly quaint, quiet town until he discovers its dark criminal underbelly. That's your latest Pick of the Flip.

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2: Hey, I'm Meg, and this is Loving and Listening Live, your go-to guide to the hottest live concerts in Dublin. Finishing off May with a boom. Let's see this month's final act. Becoming the most talked about bands in the world, it's the Irish four-piece Florence Road. With tracks like Good Night and Storm Warnings, I'm not surprised. Florence Road are playing in the Three Olympia on the 27th of May. They are currently on a national run of selling out Irish gigs. You guessed it, it's Amble. And they have got our hearts and our money. From Lonely Island to Schoolyard Days, we got songs to sing forever.
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2: Followed by CeeMat on her largest Irish show to date. The breakout star and her very sexy CeeMat band will be in St. Anne's Park on the 30th of May. And we are finishing off the month with the iconic indie band Snow Patrol, announcing their live return to St. Anne's Park on May 31st. This being their only Irish gig of the year. It's a rare one, so don't miss it. With the last gigs being Irish, it's no wonder I said boom. Hey, how much more? I'm Megan McCreary, and that was Loving and Listening Live.
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3: A very good morning to you. Welcome to Wednesday, the 20th of May. Hope it's going well for you so far. It is looking to be a beautiful day. Variable cloud and sunny spells today. Highest temperatures are 17 or 18 degrees in a light to moderate southwest breeze. Looks like summer's finally arrived. Hooray! You know what to do. You can keep in touch. Let me know how you're getting on out there. Any travel times, updates, if you spot something, anything at all really. 087 179 1032. Got a great playlist for you this morning, as always, as well. A little bit of Kies, I've got Sixpence None the Richer, Neil Diamond, the list goes on and on. A little bit of Barry White as well. Taking us into Wednesday is this one, though. It is Lady Blackbird. Feel it coming. Yeah.

0: vocal on that one, Lady Blackbird, and feel it coming. It's 7:04 in the morning. Let's have a look at the roads right now. So the N7 is moving well as far as we can see. N4 as well, no word of any problems at all. The N3 is already looking pretty busy from Mulhattet. Coming down the M50, it is looking very heavy at the moment, approaching Junction 6, Blanchardstown. And then it is all stop-start from Junction 7, Lucan to Edmundstown. There's a little bit of a delay coming on at Junction 7, Lucan as well. Northbound is looking good. On the north side of the city, there are slight delays through Fairview, all the way down North Strand Road to the Five Lamps. The right turn at Edges Corner is going to hold you up a bit. And there are slight delays at Portland Row as well. Coolock Lane is busy. You could be in that queue for 5 or 6 minutes. And the Swords Road as well, about 10, I'd say, from the flyover to Clear Griffith Avenue. There are slight delays on Dorset Street from North Circular Road to North Frederick Street as well. Phibsa Road, about 13 minutes from Harts to Doyle's Corner. Cabra Road is going to slow you down as well at St. Peter's Church. The Navan Road's moving well for now. If you're on Church Street or headed that way, that's a bit of a stop-start story from Constitution Hill all the way down. On the south side, there's delays at Island Bridge. It's looking congested at Concolbert already. You've got a 3 or 4 light wait on the right turn to Kilmainham as well. Leopardstown Road is going to slow you down approaching the Lewis Bridge. And if you're coming down Stillorgan Road, there is a little bit of a delay on the right turn to Anglesey Road. Not too bad, though. The canal looking pretty busy, actually. So Grove Road is a 2 or 3 light wait. That joins the back of the queue down Canal Road. Grand Parade, you're looking at 2 or 3 light changes as well. And then the south side of the city centre is looking pretty good. So there you have it. And as mentioned, the weather's looking good too. So hooray and hurrah. And a very warm welcome to my crew. I got Kian and I got Emil.
1: Yes.
0: How are you guys doing?
1: Great.
0: Fabuloso. Had another green light experience this morning. It's mad. It's madness.
2: Yeah. Like all green lights on the way to work.
0: Every single light. Absolutely amazing
2: stuff.
0: The
2: best days. Best
0: yeah.
2: Days.
0: I almost feel like I want to like share my joy with people. I'm like, I want to like look at people and go, I got every light green.
3: Yeah. Give them green lights.
0: Well, I mean, I wish that for every single person.
3: Yeah.
0: But it's not something that happens often. It happens to me.
3: Yeah.
0: I've got like the green light angels. It's like parking spaces. I don't know about you. Okay, you don't drive though. But
3: No, I don't.
0: If you actually like manifest a parking space, if you're going somewhere and you're like, oh, I'm never going to get parking, you won't get parking.
3: Yeah.
0: But if you actually visualize a parking space, you'll get it. I believe that.
3: I see.
0: It's true. It's a thing.
3: If anyone has a nice green light morning, text in. Tell
0: yeah,
3: us
0: let us know if you get a green light morning. And if you don't as well, let us know so we can figure out what's going on and we can help everybody else. Barry White's coming at you now, all the way back to 1974 with this one. You're my first, my last, my everything.

More the music you love on Dublin City FM with ELO back to back with Mr. Barry Watch. It is 7:14 and we just spotted this. There are some roadworks on Mespel Road heading away from Baggot Street, so do be aware of that. That's it as far as incidents or unusual things go. Then we've got some delays here and there, so the N7 is slowing you down at Newlands Cross. On the N3, it is busy from Mulhuddit. On the M50 southbound carriageway, you are coming to a stop at Junction 5 Finglas. That's bumper to bumper to Junction 6. Bit of a breather around the Westlink Bridge, but then it is coming to a standstill again at Junction 7 Lucan. All stops start from there down to Edmundstown, and a little bit of a delay coming on at Junction 7 Lucan. Northbound is looking pretty good. On the north side of the city, it is very heavy through Fairview now. A little bit of a delay down North Strand Road as well to the Five Lamps. Heavy at Edges Corner, the right turn is affected as well. Ballybock Road's going to slow you down a bit, and Summerhill Parade is jammed. Coolock Lane, you're in the queue for about 5 or 6 minutes, and on the Swords Road, maybe 10 or so from the flyover to get you past Griffith Avenue. There are slight delays ahead on Dorset Street from North Circular Road up until North Frederick Street. Phibsa Road, about 13 minutes to get you past Doyle's Corner, and Cabra Road is congested at St. Peter's Church. The Navan Road picked up, I knew it would, 10 minutes maybe from the railway bridge, and then down to the Keys, you've got slight delays from Constitution Hill. It is very heavy from North King Street on Church Street. The Keys are good though. On the south side, there's delays at Island Bridge. It is heavy at Concolbert, and 3 or 4 light changes now on the right turn to Kilmainham. Elsewhere, we've got Leopardstown Road slowing you down just a little bit. Stillorgan Road is moving quite well, going straight down through Donnybrook Village. There's a 1 or 2 light wait on the right turn to Anglesey Road, though. And the canal looks like this, so 2 or 3 light changes on Grove Road. That joins the back of the queue down a full canal road. You've got the same delays, 2 or 3 light changes, I'd say, at Grand Parade and Mespel Road. As mentioned, if you're heading away from Baggot Street up Mespel Road, there are some roadworks there. South side of the city centre is looking amazing.

Sixpence, None the Richer. It is Kiss Me coming at you on a Wednesday morning. You're with Live Drive. I'm Helen Dubois with you till 10 o'clock. And on your roads right now, it is looking a little busy on the N7 at Newlands Cross. The N3 is slow from Mulhaddit, and the M50 southbound looks like this. So there's very heavy traffic between Junction 5 Finglas and Junction 6 Blanchardstown. You do come to a stop ahead at Junction 7 Lucan, and it's a bit stop-start from there to Edmundstown. The worst of it around Junction 9 Red Cow and Junction 11 Tala. There are slight delays coming on at Junction 7 as well. Northbound is looking fabulous. The north side of the city, very busy through Fairview. Down North Strand Road, it eases off, but not completely. There are slight delays down to the Five Lamps. It's heavy at Edges Corner. The right turn is also congested, and Ballybock Road will slow you down slightly. It's looking pretty busy at Summerhill Parade at the moment. Coolock Lane, that's bumper to bumper. And the Swords Road, you could be in the queue for 10 minutes from the flyover. Then Dorset Street's a bit busy up to North Frederick Street. That's from North Circular Road. And Phibsa Road is busy all the way along now. So that's about 18 minutes from Harts to Doyle's Corner. Cabra Road is slow at St. Peter's Church as well. And Ratoath Road, there you are. It's a little slow at Tolka Valley. It does get busy to Ballybuggan. And the Navan Road, you hit the back of the queue at the railway bridge about 10 minutes, I'd say, down to the Ashtown roundabout. Church Street, just a tad slow down to the Keys from Constitution Hill. And we have got slight delays on Queen Street as well. Actually, no, that's quite busy. Across to the south side, and there are delays at Island Bridge. It's looking congested at Concolbert at the moment, and you're looking at a 3 or 4 light wait on the right turn to Kilmainham. Leopardstown Road's going to slow you down slightly, and on Stillorgan Road, there's a little patch of traffic at Newtown Park Avenue and a couple of light changes holding you up to turn right to Anglesey Road. The Rock Road's looking good for now on the canal. It's a 2 or 3 light wait at Grove Road. That is joining the back of the queue, bumper to bumper down Canal Road. Grand Parade, you've got 2 or 3 light changes. And then coming up the other way, there are some roadworks on Mesball Road heading away from Baggot Street. The south side of the city centre, Kevin Street, is looking very busy at the moment, and there are slight delays on Cuff Street. Got a couple of great tunes lined up for you now. John Newman, a bit of Sam Sparrow as well. When we come back, we are going to be having a little look-see at what happened on this day. And if you know somebody celebrating something, we can give them a little shout-out. So send it on in 087 179 1032.

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0: 33 on a Wednesday morning. It's going to be a little cloudy, some sunny spells as well. Highest temperatures of 17 or 18 degrees in the light to moderate southwest breeze. We have got some roadworks on Messball Road heading away from Baggot Street, not causing any problems at the moment. That's it as far as incidents go. And then we've got the N7 slowing you down slightly at Newlands Cross. The N4, no word of any problems. Give me a shout if you're coming along there. And on the N3, there are delays from Mulhadit. All the other approaches are looking good as well. Coming down the M50, it is very heavy from Junction 5 Finglas to Junction 6. And then it's fine around the Westlink Bridge. Then you slow down, coming to a stop, actually, at Junction 7 Lucan. From there, it's a bit of a stop-start story. So there's the heaviest bits from Junction 9 Redcow to Junction 10, also slowing you down significantly at Junction 11 Talla. Slight delays coming on at Junction 7 Lucan. Once you get past Edmundstown, it's flowing freely. The northbound carriageway is perfect. On the north side of the city, there are delays through Fairview. Just a tad slow down North Strand Road to the Five Lamps as well. Very congested at Edges Corner at the moment. The right turn is affected as well. Ballybock Road will slow you down just a bit. And there are some delays at Summerhill Parade as well. Coolock Lane, you're in the queue for 5 or 6 minutes. And the Swords Road looking very busy now. 15 minutes or so from the flyover to get you past Griffith Avenue. It's heavy on Drumcondra Road as well. And there are slight delays all the way down Dorset Street to North Frederick Street. Phibsa Road is heavy all the way along as well. You're looking at 18 minutes or so to get you past Doyle's Corner. Also congestion at St. Peter's Church on Cabra Road. Ratoath Road is a bit stop-start from Tolka Valley up until Ballybuggan. And the Navan Road is slow from the railway bridge. You're in that queue for about 10 minutes or so. Then down to the Keys, Church Street, slight delays all the way down, and Queen Street's looking very busy. The Keys are fine. On the south side, it's looking heavy at Island Bridge. There are some delays at Concolbert and 3 or 4 light changes to get you through the right turn to Kilmainham. There's a little bit of a slowdown on the Leopardstown Road approaching the Lewis Bridge. And if you're coming down the N11, you will slow down at Newtown Park Avenue, again at UCD and the bus garage. It's also picked up looking heavy now on the right turn to Anglesey Road. On the canal, 2 or 3 light changes at Grove Road. Canal Road, that's all bumper to bumper. Grand Parade, you've got a 2 or 3 light wait as well. And then coming up the other way, as mentioned, there are some roadworks on Messball Road heading away from Baggot Street. Kevin Street is very busy and there are slight delays on Cuff Street too. Somebody got in touch from the M4. Thank you. Morning, guys. The M4 is backed up to before Junction 7 Maynooth. Thanks for letting us know. Yeah, we can see a whole bunch of the city. We've got access to more than 500 cameras, but there are bits we can't see, so we rely on you, our correspondents out there on the city, in the city, and on the city, to let us know what's happening. All right, it is the 20th of May today. On this day, I can't believe this, and I feel like I said this last year as well. We probably mentioned it, but Levi Strauss patented the first blue jeans with copper rivets.
1: There you go.
0: Have a little guess at the year there.
2: 1932.
0: I know. I would have said that as well. 1873.
2: Wow.
1: Ahead of his time.
0: It was workwear. That was the whole thing. It was almost like the OG Snickers.
1: Yeah, there you go.
0: That's exactly what it was, you know.
1: Get some nuts, as Mr. T said.
0: Then in 1932, Amelia Earhart leaves Newfoundland on her journey to become the first woman to fly solo and nonstop across the Atlantic. What a woman.
1: Yeah, what a woman.
0: Yeah. And 1983, this is definitely on my top five of favorite songs of all time. Every Breath You Take was released by The Police.
1: Great chill.
0: A good song.
1: Great chill.
0: Such a good song.
1: Lyrics interesting for 2026, but at the time it's a great song. They're
0: Stalker
1: brilliant
0: vibes.
1: Band. Brilliant, yeah, brilliant band.
0: Very good. 2003 reality TV series America's Next Top Model, created by Tyra Banks, debuted on UPN. Of course, now there was a documentary recently where they were like slamming the whole thing, so eek.
1: Controversial.
0: Yeah. 2009 Quentin Tarantino film Inglourious premieres in Cannes Film Festival.
1: Yeah, we can't obviously say the next word
0: in that. The full title, you'll know what it is.
1: That is my favourite film of all time.
0: It's a great film.
1: Yeah.
0: Yeah, Quentin Tarantino is in
1: a man, really,
0: class of his own. Yeah, he's a madman. If it's your birthday today, happy birthday, baby. I hope you get spoiled rotten. And you share it with Louis Theroux, who turns 56 years old today. Ooh. And Busta Rhymes turns 54.
2: Nice.
0: Busta Rhymes.
1: Good bloke.
0: Then, this lady. I feel like I'd like you to have a little guess. I'm talking about Cher.
2: Cher?
0: Yeah.
2: Is she? She's her birthday today?
1: Yes, it is, yeah.
2: What guess is her age? 70?
1: Oh.
0: She's 80.
1: Oh. It was a big one, though. It was a big one. Yeah.
2: I remember she was 50 in the 90s, I suppose, I guess. Yeah. Yeah. I can't remember. I remember hearing she was 50. That must have been the 90s.
0: Yeah. I mean, she's incredible. Like, she's worked so hard. She's her boyfriend's 40.
1: Wow.
0: The moment.
2: Younger than me.
0: But she's really healthy. Like, she works out. She's got a personal trainer. She's doing gym classes. She's doing her thing. She looks absolutely sensational. Mm. I feel like I need some new music, Cher. Bring it on, baby. Happy birthday, Cher. Here she is with Believe.

Two powerhouses back to back, Adele and Birthday Girl. Sure, it's 7:46 in the morning. Jim Jim got in touch. Hello, Jim Jim. He's inbound on the N7. There's a rolling tailback starting at Junction 5. Thank you. On the N4, as we heard, there are delays from Junction 7 Newth, and the N3 is slowing you down from Mulhaddit. Actually, jumping back to the N11, it's also busy from Kilmacanag to Bray South. And the M1 is slow as well from Junction 4 Donabate to Junction 3. The M50 southbound is very busy from Junction 5 Finglas to Junction 6. And then you do come to a stop further ahead, Junction 7 Lucan. It's a bit stop-start from there down to Junction 13. Very heavy now between Junction 9 and 10, and also between Junction 11 Tala and Junction 12. It's looking pretty heavy going off at Junction 14 as well. On the northbound carriageway, there are slight delays coming up from the merge to Junction 16 Cherrywood, where you come to a stop. That's bumper to bumper past Junction 15. Another patch of traffic very heavy ahead from Clover Hill to Colcut. On the north side of the city, if you're heading down to the Keys from Fairview, still pretty busy through Fairview. Slightly slow down North Strand Road to the Five Lamps. It's congested at Edges Corner. The right turn is also very busy. Ballybock Road will slow you down slightly. Summerhill Parade is jammed. Coolock Lane, you're in the queue for about 6 minutes or so. On the Swords Road, there's about 15 minutes for you from the flyover to clear Griffith Avenue. It is heavy on Drumcondra Road, and you've also got slight delays all the way down Dorset Street to North Frederick Street. Phibsa Road about 18 minutes, Hearts to Doors Corner, and Cabra Road is very slow at St. Peter's Church. On Ratoath Road, there are slight delays at Tolka Valley, does get heavy at Ballyboggan, mind you, and the Navan Road is slow from the railway bridge, that's about 10 minutes in the queue. Then down to the Keys, just slight delays all the way down Church Street. Queen Street's busy though. And on the south side, we've got delays at Island Bridge. Very heavy at Concolbert at the moment. And also three or four light changes on that right turn to Kilmainham. Leopardstown Road looking very congested at the moment, approaching the Lewis Bridge. And if you're heading down Stillorgan Road, you've got slight delays at Newtown Park Avenue, UCD and the bus garage. It's very busy on that right turn to Anglesey Road as well. The Rock Road is looking super. The canal is busy, Grove Road, so two or three light changes there. And Canal Road's full. Grand Parade, you're looking at a two or three light wait as well. Coming up the other way, we've got some roadworks on Messball Road heading away from Baggett Street. Not causing any problems at the moment. Kevin Street's looking very, very busy. And there are slight delays on Cuff Street as well. So, yeah, keep in touch and let me know how today is unfolding for you on this Wednesday. 087 179 1032. That is the number if you need it.

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1: 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Becoming the most talked about bands in the world, it's the Irish four-piece Florence Road. With tracks like Good Night and Storm Warnings, I'm not surprised. Florence Road are playing in the Three Olympia on the 27th of May.
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1: 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Hey, how much more? 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
8: You're with Live Drive. I'm Helen Dubois with you for another couple of hours here on the Live Drive Breakfast Show. It's a partly cloudy day. Sunny spells expected as well. Highest temperatures of 17 or 18 degrees in a light to moderate southwest breeze. On your roads right now, the N11 looking quite busy from Kilmechanic to Bray South. The N7 is busy from Junction 5, easing off a bit at Newlands Cross. And the N4 is slow from Junction 7 Maynooth to Junction 3. A little bit of a delay at Junction 2 Liffey Valley as well. On the N3, it's congested from Mulhaddit, and the M1 sees delays from Junction 4 Donabate to Junction 3. On the M50 southbound, still very slow between Junction 5 Finglas and Junction 6, and kind of busy about moving Westlink Bridge to Junction 7. It does get very heavy there with delays going off at Junction 7, and then also slight delays continue to Junction 9 Red Cow. It's all stop-start then from Junction 10 Ballymount to Junction 13, heavy between Junction 11 and 12 though. And there is a queue off at Junction 14. Northbound, you've got slight delays coming up from the merge. It gets heavy. Junction 16, Cherrywood. Clears off after Junction 15, but you come to a standstill as you get to Clover Hill. That's bumper to bumper to Junction 7. Also delays coming on there. On the north side of the city, if you're heading down to the Keys from Fairview, very busy through Fairview. A little bit slow down North Strand Road to the Five Lamps. The Edges Corner is looking very congested at the moment. The right turn is also affected. Ballybrock Road, a little bit slow, and Summerhill Parade is bumper to bumper. It's all queuing down Santry Exit Slip, continuing on Coolock Lane and the Swords Road, 15 minutes or so from the flyover to clear Griffith Avenue. It's heavy on Drumcondra Road, and there are slight delays down Dorset Street to North Circular Road. Phibsa Road, you're looking at about 18 minutes from Hearts to Doors Corner. Cabra Road is looking very busy at St. Peter's Church. There are slight delays on North Road. Rathoath Road is all stop-start from Tolka Valley over Riley's Bridge. And on the Navan Road, you could be in the queue for about 10 minutes. That all starts at the railway bridge. Church Street, just a tad slow down to the Quays from Constitution Hill. Queen Street looking very busy, and also Parkgate Street's looking congested. It's also slight delays before on Cunningham Road. Wolfeton Quay, Ellis Quay and Arran Quay are all half full. On the south side, there's delays at Island Bridge. It's congested at Concolbert, and also three or four light changes on the right turn to Kilmainham. Leopardstown Road got a bit busier now, queuing approaching the Lewis Bridge. And if you're heading down the N11, there are delays from Fox Rock down past Newtown Park Avenue. Very heavy, actually. Slight delays ahead from Mount Marion Avenue past UCD. You will slow down a bit at the bus garage. And you're looking at a three or four light wait on the right turn to Anglesey Road. On the canal, it is two or three light changes at Grove Road. That joins the back of the queue. Canal Road's full. Grand Parade, you're looking at a two or three light wait as well. Heading up the other way, we've got some roadworks on Messball Road, heading away from Baggett Street, not causing any problems at the moment. And then lastly, Kevin Street looks busy, and there are slight delays on Cuff Street too. This just came in. Apparently, there is a two-car collision on the Swords Road heading into town near Whitehall Church. The traffic is very heavy.
9: Yeah, we're struggling to spot it particularly, but that is probably because all the cars are stopped. And we can't tell which ones actually were in the collision.
8: Which one is affected, yes.
9: So, but it seems like it is. The traffic is pretty ridiculous there, so... We'll let you know how it goes.
8: Yeah, we'll let you know as that unfolds. Give us a holler as well. Keep us updated with any travel times or anything that you might have spotted out there. So, I want to ask you guys this question. When does summer start for you?
9: Clocks changing.
8: Clocks changing.
9: My
8: is favorite, that for you?
9: My favorite like, day of the whole
8: summer's
9: year.
8: Summer's coming, baby.
9: It's my favorite day of the whole year.
8: What about you?
10: When the weather is actually sunny. Like 20 degrees-ish, 18 degrees, 20 degrees.
8: Mm. Yeah.
10: Celsius.
8: Okay, well, they've said, apparently, a new study found that people consider May 21st, that's tomorrow, the real beginning of summer, with 92% saying that they mentally shift into summer mode weeks ahead of the official season. So researchers showed that people are eager for warmer weather. They say that some people say that summer is the easiest time to fall out of good habits.
9: Yes, absolutely true. Yeah,
8: because you're like, the sun is shining, I'm going to eat this burger, I'm going to do this, I'm going to do that. I'm definitely, there's a barbecue loading.
9: I've heard rumours of a barbecue in your gaff there.
8: Yes, heard there rumors is. Through the Don't be giving out my address now. But listen to this. So I had a little look at the weather over the weekend and it's looking pretty amazing. So if you hadn't had a look yet, we're talking about Apple weather here anyway. So... it's looking really lovely, pretty much from Friday up to 20 degrees. The weekend is looking absolutely gorgeous, gorgeous. So we've got on Sunday up to 21, looking sunny. Sunny days ahead, guys. Sunny days ahead.
9: Class.
8: Looking at the highs, though. So Monday's looking to be 25. It could change. Could change. Yeah.
9: That's amazing.
8: But wrap your ears around this. Wednesday... is going to be 27 degrees.
9: Wow.
8: Bring it on, baby. We are so ready for this. And so is Don Henley. Here's the boys of summer to get you in the mood. Do keep in touch. Hey, 087 179 1032.

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Brand new heavies coming at you there. Midnight at the Oasis. 8:16 in the morning. We've got one incident currently. There is a collision on the Swords Road heading inbound near Whitehall Church. Traffic is extremely heavy back before the tunnel now. And we have also got those roadworks on Messwell Road heading away from Bagot Street. Apart from that, also slow the N11 Kilmechanic to Bray South. You've also got delays on the N7 from Junction 5 to Newlands Cross. And the M4 is busy from Junction 7 Maynooth to Junction 3. Still slow on the N3 from Mulhaddit, and the M1 is also busy from Junction 4 Donabate to Junction 3. On the M50, delays from Junction 5 Finglas to Junction 6, very heavy there. Slightly slow from the Westlink Bridge to just before Junction 9 Red Cow. There is a heavy patch around Junction 7 Lucan with a queue going off. And then further ahead from that, you'll slow down again at Junction 10. Heavy from Junction 11 to Junction 12. Easing off after Junction 13, there is a queue going off at Junction 14 though. Coming up from the merge, a bit busy. It does get heavy from Junction 16 past Junction 15 Carrick Mines. And further ahead, you come to a stop again, I'm afraid. From Clover Hill to Junction 7, Lucan, also slow coming on there. On the north side of the city, we've got delays through Fairview, still a bit busy down North Strand Road to the Five Lamps. Edges Corner, very congested and also slow at that right turn. Ballybock Road will slow you down just a bit. Summerhill Parade is looking very busy indeed. Now, Santry Exit Slips misbehaving as well. Back to the gantry sign, also slow on Coolock Lane. Right, the Swords Road, we mentioned that collision. It's in near Whitehall Church. Traffic's very heavy from the tunnel. Give me a travel time, actually, if you're coming along there. Due to the incident, it'll definitely take longer than normal. It's also slow on Drumcondra Road if you're headed that way. Also, Dorset Street, bit busy down to North Circular Road. Phibsa Road, bumper to bumper, all the way along. 18 minutes or so to clear Doyle's Corner. And there are delays at St. Peter's Church as well. North Road's going to slow you down a bit. Ratoath Road is a bit stop-start. From Tolka Valley over Riley's Bridge. And the Navan Road is slow from the Railway Bridge. You're in that queue for about 10 minutes. We have got a little bit of a delay. Church Street, Queen Street looking very congested at the moment. It's all very busy on Parkgate Street as well. And the keys look like this. So Wolfton Quay in the right turn, bit busy. Ellis Quay's half full. Arran Quay is full. On the south side, there's delays at Island Bridge. You've got congestion at Concolbit. Still three or four light changes on the right turn to Kilmainham as well. And what else have we got? Longmar Road to clear Walkinstown Avenue. Well, that's busy both ways. Drumna Road outbound as well, looking very congested at the moment. Leopardstown Road is bumper to bumper. Stillorgan Road, you're slow from Fox Rock past Newtown Park Avenue. Slight delays from Mount Marion Avenue past UCD. Again, you'll slow down slightly at the bus garage and the usual volume on the right turn to Anglesey Road. Down to Ballsbridge from Temple Hill, looking busy now from Frascati past Beardstown Avenue. And then on the canal, same story really. Two or three light changes on Grove Road. Canal Road's full. Grand Parade, you're looking at a two or three light wait as well. And then we also have those roadworks heading away from Bagot Street on Messball Road. Harrington Street's busy now, that's full. Kevin Street is looking very congested. And there are slight delays on Cuff Street. Jim got in touch. Wow, that's quite heavy. 36 minutes, Bowl to Cow. Thank you, Jim.

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4: 8:30 in the morning on a Wednesday. It is a bit of a cloudy day. It's sunny spells though. Highest temperatures of 18 degrees and a light to moderate southwest breeze. We are currently dealing with one collision. It is on the Swords Road heading into town near Whitehall Church. Traffic is very heavy indeed because of that. And also we have some roadworks on Messball Road heading away from Bagot Street. A couple of messages come in there during the music. Morning, Helen. N4 not bad this morning. Slow from Junction 4 to 2, but moving. Took the length of Boys of Summer and half of Midnight at the Oasis of Western Simon. Thank you very much. And then also, the all-weather cyclist got in touch. Morning, Helen and team. Castleknock College Junction's backed up and slow moving inbound. Chapel Lizard from Knockmaroon Hill taking about 10 minutes, while Anne Olivia Bridge is busy, but moving well both ways. Thank you. And Parkgate to Rory O'Moore Bridge, 11 minutes. Well, there you go. Thanks very much. Right, so let me fill you in on everything else. We've got delays on the N11, Kilmechanic to Bray South. Still slow then on the N7, you've got 36 minutes, Bald to Cow. And the N4, as mentioned, delays from Junction 4 to 2, kind of busy but moving. It's slow on the N3 from Mulhuddit. There are delays on the M1 as well from Junction 4, Donabate to Junction 3. And the M50 southbound, very heavy from before Junction 5, Finglas to Junction 6. Slight delays ahead at the Westling Bridge, heavy at Junction 7, delays off there as well. It does continue busy but moving to Junction 9, Red Cow. Bit of a breather, but you are slowing down again at Junction 10, heavy from Junction 11. To Junction 12, and slight delays down to Junction 13 as well. There is a queue going off at Junction 14. Northbound coming up from the merge, bit busy there. It does get heavy to from Junction 16, Cherrywood, past Junction 15, Carrick Mines. And then another patch of traffic, very busy, Clover Hill to Junction 7 with delays coming on, and that is that. That's the M50 sorted on the north side of the city. We've got delays at Alfie Byrne Road now. It's slow down to the Keys from Fairview, so a bit of a mixed bag. It's busy through Fairview. North Strand Road is heavy to Ansley Bridge, easing off towards the Five Lamps. You will slow down slightly at Amien Street, Beresford Place. The city is jammed. Edges Corner, very congested, slow on the right turn too, and Summerhill Parade is bumper to bumper. Santry Exit Sliv, still very, very busy from the Gantry sign and the Swords Road. We've got that incident. It's a collision near Whitehall Church. Traffic is extremely heavy. I would normally say that'd be about 20 minutes, but give me a shout and let me know how long that's taking. The delays are from the tunnel. Slow on Drumcondra Road and Dorset Street is heavy at Binns Bridge, easing off towards North Frederick Street. Phibsa Road, you're in for about 18 minutes. Hearts to Doyle's Corner. There are delays at St. Peter's Church on Cabra Road as well. North Road, just a tad slow. Ratterth Road is stop-start from Tolka Valley over Riley's Bridge. And on the Navan Road, you could be in that queue for about 10 minutes maybe. And then down to the Keys also. Slight delays, Church Street from Constitution Hill. Queen Street, very busy. There's slight delays on Parkgate Street as well. Somebody said Parkgate to Rory O'Moore Bridge, 11 minutes. Wolfe Tone Quay, bit slow, and Ellis Quay's half full as well.

0: Barranquilla is full. On the south side, there's Deleza Island Bridge. It's congested at Concolbert. Also, the right turn to Kilmainham is going to slow you down. Longmar Road, busy both ways to clear Walkinstown. And the other way, that's backing up Dundrumna Road as well. Dundrum Road's looking very busy at the moment. Leverstown Road, you are queuing as well, approaching the Lewis Bridge. And if you're heading down the N11, it's heavy from Fox Rock past Newtown Park Avenue. Just a wee bit slow, Mount Marion Avenue to UCD. And again, at the bus garage. And the usual volume on the right turn to Anglesey Road as well. If you are heading down the Rock Road, it's also looking pretty busy from Frascati past Booterstown Avenue. And on the canal, it's two or three light changes at Grove Road. Canal Road's full. Grand Parade, a two or three light wait as well. And then we've got those roadworks heading the other way, up away from Baggett Street on Messwell Road. Harrington Street's full, Kevin Street is busy, and there are slight delays on Cuff Street as well. Now, I can't remember if we mentioned this, but I just saw it and I was like, I still just can't quite believe my eyes. But Red Bull Racing have teamed up with a very unlikely collaboration. Like, you will never even think it.
1: Yeah.
0: Crocs.
1: Oh, yes, yes,
0: just like,
1: yes.
0: It just isn't weird and not cool. Like, I wouldn't like to think of the drivers wearing Crocs. Well, you can drive. You can't drive in Crocs.
2: What are Crocs?
3: Crocs are those sandals.
2: Oh, right.
0: They're like rubber ones. 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But what they've done is now Red Bull have unveiled this new collaboration. It features race-inspired designs, including a standout clog carrying a $95 price tag. $95? How much are Crocs?
3: They're about 60-odd quid now.
0: What?
3: I think they nuts. Were not cool for a while, and then they became
0: cool,
3: and then they said...
0: You're going to get some Crocs, you said.
3: Not anymore.
0: Get some Formula One Crocs. You'll be super cool. So they've got the headline, Croc Band Clog leans into the F1 aesthetic. Yeah, it includes on the Croc. So weird, guys. This is so weird. It includes front and rear wings, tire style accents, a raised halo and a helmet design, and signature Red Bull colours. Okay.
3: I don't mind it. I mean, I'm sure every team's going to try and get into
2: something
3: it.
2: Something like that. If you like Crocs, then like Formula One, then you're probably going to buy that.
0: Yeah, no, for sure.
2: And Red Bull.
0: Or, I mean, they are kind of standout looking things, but quite pricey. They've got an understated classic runner model as well, priced at $85. And that's got the racing graphics, and it's more decorative with the little charms. You get those little charms you can stick in the holes.
3: Yep, yep. There's a lot of establishments around Dublin now that show the F1 Live, so I'd say we'll see a lot of Crocs there.
0: All out in their Crocs doing their thing. Weird.

Brilliant stuff, Alexandra Stan and Mr. Saxo Beach. It is just coming up to 8:43 in the morning. Pip got in touch. Hey, Pip. M50 southbound Dundrum off-ramp is very backed up. It's looking awful, actually. Thank you for that, Pip. Then we have got that collision on the Swords Road heading into a town near Whitehall Church. Traffic is incredibly heavy there. Apart from that, delays here and there. The N7, 36 minutes, Bull to Cow. The N4, there are delays from Junction 4. And the N3 is still slow from Mulhaddit. It's just slight delays now on the M1 from Junction 4, Donabate to Junction 3. And then coming down the M50, it's heavy still from before Junction 5, Finglas to Junction 6. Slowing down slightly at the Westling Bridge, heavy at Junction 7, Lucan with delays going off. And also just a wee bit slow from there to Junction 9. Then a bit of a breather, but you are slowing down slightly at Junction 10, Ballymount. It gets very, very heavy. From Junction 11 to Junction 12, Furhouse, easing off to Junction 13. Very slow off there, incredibly busy. And also delays off at Junction 14. Northbound, it's heavy at Junction 15, Carrick Mines. You come to a stop at Clover Hill, and that is very congested. Up to Junction 7, Lucan, there's a queue coming on there as well. On the north side of the city, it's still slow at Alfie Byrne Road. You've got delays through Fairview, a bit stop-start down North Strand Road to the Five Lamps. Amien Street, bit busy, approaching Beresford Place. That's very busy to the city, though. And also Edges Corner looking jammed. The right turn's affected. Summerhill Parade is incredibly slow. Sandry Exit slip still back to the gantry sign. And on the Swords Road, we mentioned that collision. It's causing delays from the tunnel. I'm not sure what the travel time is. I'd normally say it'd be about 20 minutes from there, but I would imagine it'll take you longer. Let me know. Drumcondra Road's busy. It's also looking slow on Dorset Street at Binns Bridge, easing off down to North Frederick Street. And Phipps Road, that's bumper to bumper. To Doyle's Corner, you're looking at about 18 minutes. Cabra Road slowing you down as well at St. Peter's Church. North Road's a little bit slow. And on Ratoath Road, it's a bit stop-start from Tolka Valley over Riley's Bridge. The Navan Road, the queue starts at the railway bridge. You're in that for about 10 minutes. And then to the Keys, Church Street, a little busy. Queen Street looking very congested at the moment. There are slight delays on Parkgate Street. Wolfton Quay and Ellis Quay are half full, and Arran Quay is busy and full. On the south side, there's delays at Island Bridge. Concolbert looking pretty congested at the moment, and three or four light changes on the right turn to Kilmainham. Then we've got Longmire Road, very busy both ways, actually, to Killia, Walkinstown Avenue, back to Drimner Road going outbound. And Ballantyre Road's going to slow you down as well. It's congested on Dundrum Road. It's all queuing on Leopardstown Road as well, approaching the Lewis Bridge. And on Stillorgan Road, there are delays from Fox Rock past Newtown Park Avenue. Just a little slow at Mount Marion Avenue to UCD. Another patch of traffic at the bus garage. And the usual volume on the right turn to Anglesey Road. The Rock Road slow from Frascati past Buddhistown Avenue. And then on the canal, it kind of looks the same. So two or three light changes on Grove Road. There's a queue down Canal Road. Grand Parade, you could be a two or three light wait. And then heading up the other way, there are some roadworks in place heading away from Baggett Street on Mesball Road. Harrington Street, that's busy and full. Kevin Street looking congested as well, and there are slight delays on Cuff Street. Wednesday morning, baby. I know people are heading towards the end of school as well, so it's the last couple of days for some people before the study break. Ooh, so exciting, very scary as well.

The Lands and Genesis, Invisible Touch. Just coming up to 8.53 in the morning on a Wednesday. I hope you guys are fabulous. You're with Live Drive Breakfast Show till 10 o'clock as always. And right now we have got... So it's looking a bit busy on the N81 outbound from Avonmore Roundabout. Inbound on the N7, the last we heard was 36 minutes Bull to Cow. The N4, a bit busy from Junction 4. And on the N3, there are delays from Mulhaddad. Also, just a wee bit slow on the M1 from Junction 4, Donabate to Junction 3. And the M50 southbound actually is heavier now. So it's all bumper to bumper from Junction 5, Finglas to Junction 7, Lucan. Delays off there as well. Easing off slightly, but it does get very heavy again to Junction 9, Red Cow. It's also slow off at Junction 10, Ballymount. Then we've got those massive delays going off at Junction 13. Bit of a mess on the main carriageway as well. Also very slow off at Junction 14. Northbound, it's heavy at Junction 15, Carrick Mines. A long stretch of moving traffic, it's all fine. You are slowing down slightly again just after Junction 11. And it's heavy from Junction 9, Red Cow to Junction 7. Also slow off at Junction 10, on at Junction 9 and on at Junction 7. A little bit busy going up to the R139 as well. On the north side of the city, it is slow on Alfie Byrne Road. You've got delays through Fairview, down North Strand Road, a bit stop start to the Five Lamps. Also, Edges Corner looking very congested. Also, the right turn is affected. Summer Hill Parade, very, very busy. And Beresford Place is also looking very slow to the city. What else have we got? Santry exit slip, still very bad. That is back to the gantry sign. Slow on Coolock Lane as well. Now, the Swords Road. So what happened was there was a collision at Whitehall Church that got cleared, and then seconds later there was a breakdown. So the breakdown is kind of under the flyover bridge. The delays kind of remain, I would imagine. Don't know how long it's taking, but it is slow from the tunnel all the way to Clear Griffith Avenue and beyond on Drumcondra Road and down Dorset Street, easing off from North Circular Road to North Frederick Street. Phibsa Road, bumper to bumper all the way along, about 18 minutes. Cabra Road, still very busy at St. Peter's Church as well. Then we've got Ratoath Road, a bit stop-start from Tolka Valley over Riley's Bridge. On the Navan Road, you're queuing for about 10 minutes from the Railway Bridge. Then Church Street, just a bit busy all the way down to the Quays, though. Queen Street's looking very congested. Slightly slow on Parkgate Street. You've got Wolf Tone Quay and Ellis Quay half full. Arran Quay is full. And the south side, there are delays at Island Bridge. Congestion remains at Concolbert and three or four light changes to turn right to Kilmainham as well. The Nace Road looking busy now to Longmire Road. There's also delays all the way down Longmire Road. Going outbound as well, it's slow. It's back to Drimnagh Road, which is busy. Sparwell outbound going to slow you down a bit as well. Ballantyre Road is congested. There's a queue on Dundrum Road and delays remain on the Leopardstown Road as well. Stillorgan Road is still very heavy from Fox Rock past Newtown Park Avenue. Slight delays ahead from Mount Marion Avenue past UCD, again at the bus garage, and maybe three or four light changes to turn right to Anglesey Road. On the Rock Road, it's slow from Frascati past Booterstown Avenue. And on the canal, it's a two or three lightweight on Grove Road. Canal Road is still extremely busy and full. And Grand Parade will hold you up as well for a two or three lightweight. Do take note, there are some roadworks coming up the other way. Messball Road heading away from Baggett Street, not causing any problems at the moment. Harrington Street is busy and full. Kevin Street's looking congested. And there are slight delays on Cuff Street. Got another message coming in. The Travelling Musician, N4 Kilcock to Palmerstown, 27 minutes. Thanks. No, thank you. Keep them coming, 087 179 1032.

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2: 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Stephen Colbert says he has no idea what's next for him as The Late Show nears its end. After more than three decades, it'll air its last episode on CBS next week. 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
3: 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Until it's over, I don't really know. I've had some really nice meetings with people. Like, we want to be in the Stephen Colbert business. Yeah. Like, that's wonderful. What is that? Could you tell me?
2: Madonna, Shakira and K-pop band BTS will co-headline the halftime show at the World Cup final this summer. It's being curated by Chris Martin from Coldplay and will raise money for charity. The tournament's being held across the US, Canada and Mexico, with the final in New Jersey on the 19th of July. And James Corden's revealed his least favourite episode of Gavin and Stacey. The second episode from Series 1 follows a phone call-related misunderstanding that leads Gavin to drive to Wales to try and repair his relationship. The stars called it awful and a very, very, very bad half hour. That's your latest showbiz update on 103.2 Dublin City FM.
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5: Time feels like it's flying this morning. 9:04 is the time right now, Wednesday morning. It's a cloudy, sunny spells as well. Highest temperatures are 17 or 18 degrees in a light to moderate southwest breeze. We've got one incident currently, a breakdown on the Swords Road heading into town under the flyover bridge. And then some roadworks on Messwell Road heading away from Baggot Street. It's looking a little better here and there, but let me fill you in. So still slight delays on the N81 outbound at Avonmore Roundabout. You've got delays N7, a bit stop-start there from Junction 5, and the N4 is busy but moving from Junction 8. On the M1, it's also slowing you down slightly from Junction 4 to Junction 2, and the R139, bit busy coming from St Michael's, very heavy on the right turn to Clonchalk Road now, that backs up down the M50 northbound. M50 southbound, very busy from before Junction 5 Finglas to Junction 7. Delays off there as well, easing off slightly down to Junction 9 Red Cow, where you come to a stop again. There's delays off at Junction 10. On the main carriageway, it's all moving well then, but it does slow down around Edmundstown. It's still very slow off at Junction 13, also heavy off at Junction 14. Northbound, still very congested at Junction 15 Carrick Mines. Further ahead, you'll slow down slightly at Junction 11 Talla, heavy from Junction 9 up to Junction 7 Lucan. And then it's also looking very busy off at Junction 10, on at Junction 9 and Junction 7, and also delays off at Junction 5 Finglas. The north side of the city, Alfie Byrne Road, looking very busy. Still slow through Fairview, also down North Strand Road, heavy to Ansley Bridge, easing off to the Five Lamps. Amiens Street's a bit slow, and Beresford Place to the city looking very busy indeed. Edges Corner, very congested. The right turn is also heavy, and we've got delays at Summerhill Parade as well. Santry exit slip, you're queuing from the gantry sign, I'm afraid. And on the Swords Road, we've got that breakdown. It is under the flyover bridge. There was also a collision there earlier, so it's just kind of congested, really. It's very busy from the tunnel to Clare Griffith Avenue and ahead. On Drumcondra Road, Dorset Street, very busy at Binsbridge. And slight delays continue down to North Frederick Street. Phibsa Road, 18 minutes or so from Harts to Doyle's Corner. Cabra Road's busy as well at St Peter's Church. Rathoath Roads is a bit of a mixed affair. You've got slight delays at Tolka Valley, heaviest at Ballyboggan, and a bit busy over Riley's Bridge as well. The Navan Road, about 10 minutes for you there from the Railway Bridge. And to the Keys, you've got slight delays all the way down Church Street. Queen Street is bumper to bumper. There are slight delays on Parkgate Street as well. Then on the Keys, Wolfton Quay and Ellis Quay are half full. Arran Quay's full. On the south side, it's a bit busy at Island Bridge. You've still got that congestion at Kincolbert, and delays remain on the right turn to Kilmainham. The Nace Road is slow approaching Longmar Road. Longmar Road looking very, very busy both ways. Outbound, it's backed up on Drimnagh Road as well. We've got a slight delay, Sparwell outbound, and Ballantyre Road's going to slow you down as well. It's all queuing on Dundrum Road, also slow on Leopardstown Road. And Stillorgan Road is still very busy from Fox Rock past Newtown Park Avenue. A bit slow in Mount Marion Avenue to UCD. And at the bus garage, you've got very heavy traffic to turn right to Anglesey Road. On the Rock Road, it's eased off a bit now, so you've got slight delays from Frascati past Booterstown Avenue. Outbound, you've got delays there at the Black Rock Bypass. Actually, there's some roadworks in place. Then we've got on the canal, two or three late changes on Grove Road. Canal Road is more than half full. Grand Parade are there for two or three as well. Up the other way, those roadworks on Messball Road heading away from Baggot Street. Also a two or three light wait at Rathmines. Bit busy at Harold's Cross as well. Harrington Street's full. Cavern Street is looking very slow, and there are slight delays on Cuff Street. And that's it. Right. Okay. Apparently, and I have to agree with this, because on this past weekend, I actually popped into Smith's Toy Stores.
6: Oh, God.
5: And I didn't. Wow. And I didn't go. I wasn't like going to get a gift, but I was just there, and I was like, oh, I want to go and have a look. So apparently more adults are actually buying toys for themselves. So yeah, going to actual toy shops, and it's almost like a, I suppose, the inner child kind of thing. They're calling it the kidult train,
6: yep,
5: which is like kid but adult kind of vibes. But there's just so much cool stuff. I had a little walk around, and I was just like, oh my gosh, I want to get that and I want to get that. Obviously, there's the kind of retro stuff, which has all made a comeback. We're speaking about yo-yos and hacky sacks and all those cool things that you can get. But there's some really amazing, I like little things, like little detailed things that you can get. Like in the old days, the Polly Pockets and My Little Ponies and all those things. But I don't know, it just makes me happy even to just browse it. But I definitely think I need to get some things. The little trolls. Do you remember the little trolls?
6: I do remember the little trolls, the hair.
5: I love that. Yeah. So, yeah, apparently...
7: My Little Pony.
5: You said actually already. Yeah. Lego, Hasbro, and Mattel have increasingly developed products aimed at adults, including collector sets to franchises like Star Wars and other pop culture staples as well. But... people are finding that it is also kind of a way to unwind and reduce stress. Apart from the good old puzzle, like, it's nice to do a puzzle.
6: Yeah.
5: Get out on the dining room table.
7: Puzzles are good, yeah. And in regards to Lego, like, there's some iconic kind of things, obviously, in this Lego Star Wars especially. It's pretty iconic. Get these huge. They're doing loads of, as you said, adult stuff now. Yeah. And there's a World Cup you can buy. You can build a World Cup trophy. I'd love that, yeah.
5: That's cool.
7: Tell you why I don't get that.
5: What?
7: It's €180.
5: What? Wow.
7: Lego sets are... Lego sets.
5: It's not bad for a World Cup.
7: No, for the World Cup itself, I'd pay millions for that. But since Ireland and Italy won't be getting it, maybe I'll treat myself.
5: Maybe you can get it. Yeah, exactly. You can also get... they're really cool, and I know lately a lot of people are getting them, but you can get a bunch of flowers in Lego.
7: Yeah.
5: You can get roses, you can get a mixed bunch. I think nice you can present. Get daisies as well.
7: Someone likes it for the other half, you know?
5: But it's kind of cool in your house. I think it looks kind of retro and kind of fun. So definitely going to give that a gander. As for the World Cup, well...
7: oh, God.

0: Dancing Loud, baby. Stevie Wonder and ABBA, yes. All right, I had a look at the Lego icons. They've got so many cool things. Do you know what you can get? You can get the Captain Jack Sparrow's pirate ship, which is very cool.
1: Delightful.
0: The Concorde. Iconic.
1: Splendid.
0: Amazing stuff. Do you know what is my jam? The DeLorean. You can get the Back to the Future time machine, the DeLorean. Very cool. There are so many cars and all kinds of things. Oh my gosh, I want all of them. I don't know why. It's weird, isn't it?
1: It's something about it.
0: There's something about it. I mean, they even have the latest. They have the Artemis space launch system. So that's now.
1: Yes.
0: Very cool.
1: For how much?
0: Keeping up. 260 quid.
1: But your luck, it's a treat.
0: Get in. Right, enough Lego. Let's have a look at those roads, shall we? So right now out there, we've got delays on the N7 from Newlands Cross, bit busy on the N4 from Junction 3, and the M1 is slowing you down slightly at Junction 2 Dublin Airport. Just a tad slow coming from St Michael's on the R139 westbound, heavy to turn right to Clonshock Road, that backs up down the M50 northbound. On the M50 southbound, it's heavy from before Junction 5 Finglas to Junction 7. Slow off there as well. Easing off slightly, it does get heavy again at Junction 9 Redcar, though. It's also slow off at Junction 10. A little bit busy around Junction 13. Very heavy off there as well. And also delays off at Junction 14. Northbound, you're congested at Junction 15 Carrick Mines. A slight delay off to Junction 11 Tala. It's very heavy then from Junction 9 Redcar, bumper to bumper, up to Junction 7. It's slow off at Junction 10. There's a queue on at Junction 9 and Junction 7, and also busy off at Junction 5 Finglas. On the north side of the city, still slow Alfie Byrne Road, Fairview down to the Keys. Also slow through Fairview, North Strand Road, busy to Ansley Bridge. Easing off to the Five Lamps, Beresford Place to the city, very busy as well. Edges Corner looking very congested. The right turn is still slow, and Summerhill Parade is going to hold you up as well. Santry Exit Slip, still very congested, back to the Gantry sign. And the Swords Road, we've got that breakdown under the flyover bridge. Delays are from the tunnel. It's slow all the way along to Griffith Avenue. Also slow on Drumconda Road and down Dorset Street, easing off to North Frederick Street. Phibsa Road, you're 18 minutes to get past Doyle's Corner. There's still delays at St. Peter's Church as well on Cabra Road. And Rattoath Road, the worst of it is at Ballyboggan. Navan Road, you're queuing from the railway bridge for about 10 minutes. And then if you're heading down to the Keys, there are slight delays still on Church Street. Queen Street looking very busy. Parkgate Street's a bit slow. And on the Keys, Wolfstone Quay and Ellis Quay are both half full. Arran Quay is busy and full. On the south side, there's still congestion at Island Bridge. You are slow at Concolbert. Three or four light changes to turn right to Kilmainham as well. The Nace Road is busy between the Red Cow and Longmire Road. Still a bit slow there. Sparwell outbound. Bit. Ballantyre Road is queuing. Dundrum Road's busy as well. And Leopardstown Road is going to slow you down approaching the Lewis Bridge. On Stillorgan Road, there are delays from Fox Rock past Newtown Park Avenue. A little busy from Mount Marion Avenue past UCD. You will slow down just a little bit at the bus garage, and it's heavy on the right turn to Anglesey Road. On the Rock Road, just a wee bit slow from Frascati past Booterstown outbound. There are some roadworks at Black Rock Bypass. And on the canal, it is two or three late changes on Grove Road. You've got Canal Road half full. Then coming up the other way, there's those roadworks on Mesball Road heading away from Bagot Street. Not causing any problems, but there are some delays at Leeson Street. Two or three late changes heading that way. Canal Road also more than half full. And Harrington Street is busy. You've got queuing traffic on Kevin Street and just a tad slow on Cuff Street as well. So just the one incident, it is that breakdown on the Swords Road. It is here just under the flyover bridge. More music on the way for you with some Ricky Martin. If you'd like to get in touch, let me know how things are unfolding on this Wednesday. 087 179 1032.

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3: 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Coming up on the show today, Mairead Hughes speaks to Seán Fonnellan from the events team at Dublin City Council all about a big festival this weekend in the city. The Luke Kelly Festival is back for the fourth time this Saturday and Sunday in Smithfield Square and promises to be a weekend full of live music and storytelling inspired by Luke Kelly's impact on Irish culture. And another great conversation as Em Lynch, councillor and psychotherapist, joins us on the show. Em will be speaking to Ameline all about how body image and self-love can be affected by things like comparing our bodies to those of celebrities and influencers and how this can have a massive impact on us. They'll talk some staggering statistics on how to take a step back and focus on self-love. We'll also take a look at some of the big stories making the headlines in your FYI. Great music on the way too, as always, and it's all on Good Morning Dublin straight after Live Drive at 10.
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6: 9:33 Wednesday morning. It's a bit cloudy, some sunny spells as well. Highest temperatures are 17 or 18 degrees and light to moderate southwest breezes. Good news, the breakdown on the Swords Road has been cleared. Hooray. Delays here and there, still a bit slow on the N7 from Newlands Cross, and the M1 is slowing you down at Junction 2. Oh, it's busy on the N2 actually, approaching the M50. On the R139, there are slight delays coming from St Michael's westbound. It's still slow on the right turn to Clonshock Road going the other way, and that is backing up down the M50 northbound. There is some heavy traffic on the M50 southbound from before Junction 5 Finglas to just

0: for the Westlink Bridge. Easing off there, heavy at Junction 7, Lucan though, and slight delays continue to Clover Hill. There's a bit of a delay going off at Junction 13 as well. Now northbound, you're slowing down at Junction 9, Red Cow. It's very heavy after that to Junction 7. Delays on at Junction 9 and Junction 7, and it is busy off at Junction 5. On the north side of the city, still a bit slow on Alfie Byrne Road. Still busy through Fairview. The right turn at Edges Corner is jammed and Edges Corner is busy as well. North Strand Road, just slight delays down to the Five Lamps. And Beresford Place to the city, all bumper to bumper. Summerhill Parade looking congested as well. Santry Exit Slip, what are you doing? Still slow back from the gantry sign, the Swords Road. So it's going to ease off and clear through. I would imagine the incident's gone. Slow from the flyover though. 15 minutes or so to clear Griffith Avenue. Delays continue on Drumcondra Road and down Dorset Street to Binsbridge. It's a bit busy after that as well, down to North Frederick Street. Phibsa Road, about 18 minutes or so from Harts to Doyle's Corner. And there is still congestion at St. Peter's Church as well. Just at Hadslow on North Road, there are slight delays on Ratworth Road to Ballyboggan. And on the Navan Road, you're in the queue for about 13 minutes or so from the petrol station. Down to the Keys. Church Street, little busy all the way down. Queen Street looking very congested. There's slight delays on Parkgate Street. Then we've got the Keys. So Wolfton Quay and Ellis Quay are half full. Arran Quay is busy. It's bumper to bumper. On the south side, it's still slow at Island Bridge. Congestion remains at Concolbert, and there are delays on the right turn to Kilmainham. The Nace Road is looking very busy, approaching Longmile Road. Ballantyre Road, you're queuing there. Just a slight delay on Dundrum Road. Leopardstown Road also looking very congested, approaching the Lewis Bridge. And then on Stillorgan Road, it's heavy still from Fox Rock past Newtown Park Avenue. Slight delays from Mount Marion Avenue past UCD, and you will slow down slightly at the bus garage. The usual volume, 3 or 4 light weight to turn right to Anglesey Road as well. The Rock Road sees slight delays from Frascati past Booterstown Avenue, and if you're heading outbound, there are some roadworks at the Black Rock Bypass. On the canal, 2 or 3 light wait for you on Grove Road. Canal Road is more than half full. Coming up the other way, you've got a 2 or 3 light wait at Leeson Street. Those roadworks before it on Mesbel Road heading away from Baggett Street. Canal Road going that way more than half full as well. Lastly, Harrington Street's full. Kevin Street is looking very busy, and there are slight delays on Cuff Street. Have you guys heard about something called the coffee shop effect?
1: No.
0: So what it is, they're saying that your surroundings can play a major role in productivity. And there are people who like to go to coffee shops and work. It can be a little bit annoying if it's like a popular coffee shop and somebody sits there for hours and hours and hours on end on their computer doing their work. And then you come in and you want to get like the best toasted ham and cheese and cup of coffee, and you can't do it because someone's like sat there. So it's not great. But apparently they say that this unfamiliar setting can act as a mental reset, while the steady buzz of conversation and activity keeps your brain engaged without becoming overwhelming. It's almost like a white noise kind of buzz. I mean, I don't know, because I feel like sometimes coffee shops can be a bit noisy, depending on the barista, where they're banging the coffee out of that thing and banging the thing. So I don't know. I think I'd be a little bit distracted.
2: There is one coffee shop I used to go to and worked on my laptop, and that was called Accents.
0: Yeah.
2: It's closed down now.
0: Oh, that's why.
2: That's the best one, though, is by far.
0: People couldn't order stuff because you were sat there doing your work. That's why.
3: Grab them.
0: No, I think they're onto something there.
3: I think so. It's a good
0: one. I think especially with people, maybe, you know, they're kind of stuck at home, working from home, and to get in the work mode there, I think it's difficult sometimes. Yeah, you know, head out to the coffee shop.
2: Yeah.
0: Especially if there's a view. That's nice, too. Yeah.

song makes me want to go on holiday, I'll tell you what. It's called Waves, Mr. Probs and Robin Schulz. You can catch Robin Schulz on a Saturday night on Dublin City FM on Sugar Radio after midnight, so do remember that. 9.48 it is, and we have got the approaches to the M50 looking great, still a bit slow on the R139 coming from St Michael's. Heavy on the right turn to Clonshock Road as well. On the M50 southbound, you're slow just a little bit, actually, from Junction 5 Finglas to Clover Hill, still very heavy at Junction 7 Lucan. Northbound, you pretty much come to a standstill at Clover Hill, heavy up to Junction 7 with delays on at Junction 9 and on at Junction 7. On the north side of the city, it's slow through Fairview. The right turn at Edges Corner is congested. Still very busy on the Santry exit slip. Queuing from the gantry sign, slow on Coolock Lane as well. On the Swords Road, about 15 minutes still from the flyover to clear Griffith Avenue. It's heavy on Dorset Street to North Circular Road as well. Outbound, looking busy on Dorset Street from Dominic. And then we've got Phibsa Road. That's all busy all the way along. You're looking at 18 minutes to clear Doyle's Corner. It's slow at St Peter's Church as well. On the Navan Road, you're queuing from the petrol station, about 13 minutes there. And then down to the Quays, you can expect Queen Street, very busy. Slight delays on Church Street as well. Parkgate Street still a bit busy. And on the Quays, Wolfstone Quay and Ellis Quay are half full. Arran Quay's full. On the south side, there are delays at Island Bridge. It's a little busy at Concolbert and maybe three or four light changes to turn right to Kilmainham. Dundrum Road's looking a little slow. Leopardstown Road, also slight delays there. Stillorgan Road, much better. Just a patch of traffic at UCD. And if you're heading down the Rock Road, there are slight delays from Frascati past Booterstown Avenue. On the canal, it's two or three light changes for you on Grove Road. Canal Road is more than half full, going both ways. Also, jumping back, Messball Road, bit busy there at Leeson Street, and those roadworks coming up from Baggett Street as well. Harrington Street is congested. There's queuing traffic Charlotte Way to Hatch Street. Kevin Street looking very busy still, and there are slight delays on Cuff Street. It's also picked up now at Stevens Green East. Time for another little tune. I've got this, and then we'll have another little short update on the roads. If you'd like to get in touch, do it now. 087 179 1032.

Harvest for the World. What a cool track that is. It's 9.53 now. One last little update for you. The worst of it, M50 northbound slow from Clover Hill to Junction 7. Delays on at Junction 9 and Junction 7 as well. And on the north side, still busy through Fairview, the right turn at Edges Corner as well. It's also very slow down Dorset Street, pretty much all the way down, and also coming the other way from Dominic Street. Phibsa Road, all bumper to bumper to Doyle's Corner, and there's still delays at St. Peter's Church as well. Then we've got Queen Street, very busy down to the Keys, and on the Keys, Arran Quay is the worst of it. That is full. On the south side, it's still very heavy on the right turn to Kilmainham. Oh, the canal and the canal road is kind of very busy. It's more than half full going both ways. Harrington Street is slow. Charlotte Way to Hatch Street is going to slow you down as well. And we see very heavy delays on Kevin Street and Stevens Green East. That is pretty much it from us. Thank you so much for tuning in this morning. We look forward to seeing you guys in the morning from 7 o'clock. Have an absolutely amazing Wednesday. Stay tuned right now, though. Stephen Daly is standing by as always. Another great edition of Good Morning Dublin. Thanks to my crew in studio, Kian and Emil. And we'll see you on the flip side. Bye-bye now.

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3: In your top stories on Wednesday, the 20th of May. Two Chinese tankers laden with oil have exited the Strait of Hormuz. Shipping data showed, raising hopes the U.S.-Israeli conflict with Iran may soon be resolved after positive comments from U.S. President and the Vice President. President Donald Trump said yesterday the war would be over very quickly, while Vice President J.D. Vance talked up progress in talks with Tehran about an agreement to end hostilities. "We're in a pretty good spot here," Mr. Vance told a White House press briefing. Mr. Trump made his comments a day after saying he'd paused a planned resumption of hostilities following a new proposal by Iran to end the conflict. Rent prices rose as the government's new rent reforms came into force on the 1st of March, according to property website Dove.ie. Figures show rents increased nationwide by 4.4% from December to March this year, the largest quarterly increase recorded by property website Dove since 2002. Market rents are now more than one-third above their pre-COVID levels and almost 80% higher than 10 years ago, while the availability of rental accommodation has increased compared with 3 months ago and a year ago. Report author Professor Ronan Lyons said the increase in rental accommodation should be interpreted with care. Emma Willis, Johannes Radebe and Josh Widdicombe have been announced by the BBC as the new hosts of Strictly Come Dancing. The trio will replace longtime Strictly hosts Tess Daly and Claudia Winkleman, who took their final bows on the BBC One show in December. Announcing the new lineup, the BBC said the hotly contested roles have been secured by presenter Emma Willis, professional dancer Johannes Radebe and comedian Josh Widdicombe. Variable cloud and sunny spells today with highest temperatures of 17 or 18 degrees in a light to moderate southwest breeze. For Dublin City FM News, I'm Helen Dubois.
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4: Hey, good morning. Happy Wednesday morning and welcome to Good Morning Dublin. 2 hours of big conversation, big music, ready to take you all the way through until midday. Thank you to Helen and the team for this morning's live drive. The guys will be back tomorrow morning from 7 a.m. to do it all over again. Keeping things moving all across town from 7 on live drive on Dublin City FM. Coming up on the show today, Mairead Hughes speaks to Sean O'Fuinnellan from the events team at Dublin City Council. They'll be talking all about the Luke Kelly Festival, May 23rd and 24th, returning for the fourth time in Smithfield Square. It will be a weekend full of live music and storytelling inspired by Luke Kelly's impact on Irish culture. Catch that in just a bit. And Ameline and Em Lynch discuss how comparing our bodies to those of celebrities and influencers can affect our mental well-being. They talk all things, including staggering statistics and how to take a step back from focusing on this sort of stuff to focusing more on self-love. A great conversation on the way this morning with plenty of great advice to come. We'll also take a look at some of the stories making the headlines in your FYI, and of course heaps of great music too to take you all the way through until midday. Irish Anthem from Fergal Sharkey on the way in just a second. We kick off this hour though with a proper 90s throwback.

0: I'm Stephen with your latest showbiz update on 103.2 Dublin City FM. Rylan has revealed he was turned down for a presenting role on Strictly. The TV personality shared the news on Instagram with a throwback video of him crying during his X Factor appearance. It comes after the BBC announced Emma Willis, Josh Widdicombe and Johannes Radebe as the show's new hosts. Kylie Minogue says it's alarming looking back on moments in her pop career set against the backdrop of a male-dominated industry.
1: First, I was having to kind of fight for my own space as a kid starting out, and then more recently have to kind of defend my space as a more mature woman in the industry. It's ever evolving.
0: A new three-part Netflix docu-series follows the Australian singer's rise to fame as she opens up about the misogyny and criticism she faced. It features footage from her childhood as well as interviews with friends and family, including former Neighbours co-star Jason Donovan. And the upcoming Baywatch series will be broadcast on Sky in the UK and Ireland. The beach drama is expected to be released in 2027 and will star Stephen Arnold, Jessica Belkin, Shay Mitchell and Noah Beck. The reboot has initially been commissioned for 12 episodes. That's your latest showbiz update on 103.2 Dublin City FM.
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0: Dublin City FM, playing more of the music you love. Good morning, Dublin, for Wednesday, the 20th of May. Morning, Stephen Tady here. Hope your day is going well. A great song. Simon and Garfunkel, Cecilia. 087 179 1032 at Dublin City FM on social media. How you can get in touch today. Let us know how your morning is ticking along and if there is something we can stick on the playlist for you. And of course, you can also have a crack at Dublin City FM's head wrecker. See if you can figure out the answer to this question. According to women, the third most annoying thing about men is this. What are we talking about? According to women, the third most annoying thing about men is this. Any ideas what we might be talking about? 087 179 1032 at Dublin City FM on social media, where you can get in touch today. And let us know if you can figure out the answer to our head wrecker. We'll tell you what the answer is, of course, before 11 o'clock. Loads more great music to play for you in just a second. And we'll also be catching up with Em Lynch, counsellor and psychotherapist. Em joins Ameline in just a second. We'll be talking about body image and self-love. It's on the way on Good Morning Dublin.
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1: Dublin City FM, playing more of the music you love on Good Morning Dublin for Wednesday morning with the Sugar Babes and About You Now. It's Stephen Tady here. Hope your morning is going well, and time for another great conversation as Em Lynch, counsellor and psychotherapist, joins Amaline in studio once again. Today they'll be discussing how comparing our bodies

0: our mental well-being, you have some incredibly interesting figures here that really just blew my mind when I read them.
1: Yeah, absolutely. I was doing research on this, and some of the figures that I came across were really quite shocking. Like, for instance, 60% of adults have felt negative about their body image at some point in their lives. 1 in 3 adults have felt so stressed about their body that they felt like completely overwhelmed. 1 in 8 adults have had suicidal thoughts linked to body image concerns. And social media as well plays a huge role in it. 22% of adults and 40% of teenagers said that it makes them worry about their bodies, like just seeing people online, seeing images and stuff like that. And 89% of people feel that appearance is important in today's society. So it's quite a jarring realization. I suppose the role that social media and, you know, seeing celebrities in that kind of unattainable level of beauty standards that we kind of regularly consume on social media, how much it affects mental health.
0: Absolutely. And it's the season where a lot of films are coming out this year, really high profile films. A lot of high profile celebrities are going to be in these films. You know, we have Dune 3. We have a lot of the Avengers movies are coming out this year. We have just a lot of indie films as well, with major actors and actresses are coming out this year as well. It's the season of music festivals now slowly approaching. So a lot of celebrities just being more online more than ever. It's just that period of time. So how does it affect our mental well-being by seeing that every single day?
1: Well, to put it bluntly, negatively, you know, I think as well coming into summer too, people feel under a lot of pressure to kind of live up to a certain beauty standard, you know, people going on holidays, you know, weather getting hotter, people are wearing, you know, less clothing, smaller clothes, all that kind of stuff. And I think it puts a lot of pressure on people to, you know, adhere to a certain standard, which puts people under extreme stress. You know, you see people and a lot of magazines and stuff like that as well, talking about, you know, getting a bikini body. And this time of year as well, a lot of magazines cover, you know, oh, we've seen this celebrity, you know, on the beach, and there's all these bikini pictures and things like that. But I mean, the fact of the matter is that, like, you know, celebrities have a lot of stuff that the average person doesn't. Personal chefs, personal trainers, makeup artists, wardrobe, you know, they have and cosmetic surgery and that as well, you know, they have the money to obtain, maintain, and also the time due to that money, you know, a figure and a standard for themselves that most people would find quite unobtainable, with just living a day-to-day life, basically. And also, 9 times out of 10, whenever we see celebrities in movies and that as well, you know, oftentimes they're on extremely strict regimes, which a few of them openly talk about not being good or maintainable long-term in order to kind of fit a certain role.
0: Absolutely. And there's so many celebrities in recent years that have come out saying that. I think for me, one that comes to mind is Demi Lovato, I believe, had like a watermelon cake for years because she wasn't allowed to eat a proper, you know, a birthday cake. So the conversation of our relationship with food, then our relationship with fitness comes into the equation, doesn't it?
1: Absolutely, yeah. And I mean, like, we need to eat. Eating is so important, not only for like energy, a day-to-day energy, but also like our mental health as well. I think that people forget that, like, our body isn't made of nothing, you know. We need proteins to maintain our muscles. We need, you know, fish oils and things like that to maintain our brain. And that if we actually go without feeding and fueling our body properly, we suffer for it, not only physically, but cognitively as well, you know. And I don't think people realize long-term the damage that can have on our bodies, not only physically, but also mentally. We need fuel. Like, a car running on no petrol isn't going to run, and our bodies are the same, you know. And when we put ourselves in like deficit and that as well, when we're burning off kind of purely fat, our bodies actually have to work a hell of a lot harder to do that than if we're kind of taking in like regular calories and stuff like that, you know. And obviously, you know, with professional advice, of course, and I am not a professional on food and fitness by any way, shape or form.

0: But I mean, like, if you have a professional involved in your life, they'd obviously be better able to advise. But, you know, a lot of diets that you see, I think, are really only kind of meant for short term. But I mean, obviously, if you're following any kind of, you know, dietary advice at all, you know, get in touch with a professional, a dietitian, you know, personal trainer, all of that kind of stuff. Because a lot of these things that we see online as well, that are advertised in magazines and stuff like that, it could be advice for an individual, but it's not necessarily going to be good for everybody across the board either, you know?
1: Absolutely. So it's that boundary then of unhealthy behaviours, like, it does get crossed by seeing these overly thin celebrities on social media, and it affects us in other ways as well, like low self-esteem, anxiety. You say here as well, you brought up a wonderful point that anyone can look like a celebrity on social media.
0: This is it, you know. I think a big thing as well that we have to realise is that a lot of the time when we see celebrities, models, all of that kind of people online, they also have a team to, you know, airbrush them, you know, Photoshop them.
1: Absolutely.
0: They have clothes that are tailored to them. And if anything doesn't look right or there's any, you know, lumps or bumps, which we all have, that look wrong on camera, they have a team of people to literally step in and you know, perfect that image. It's amazing when you see some untouched professional celebrity pictures, because when you compare them side by side, they go from looking, you know, human, normal, like any of us, to something that's completely different altogether. And with the uprise of AI now as well,
1: absolutely,
0: something I was really shocked to hear was clothing brands now using completely AI models. So people aren't necessarily looking at, you know, models that are actually real anymore.
1: Yeah, and a lot of models have come out saying that, you know, these AI models look like people they know in the industry, even look like themselves. There's a whole different conversation again in that, in, you know, celebrities that are human, and then celebrities that are AI. It's a whole different realm again. So I suppose, taking all of this into consideration, Em, how can we give ourselves that grace? How can we give ourselves that self-love that we need to remember that what we're seeing isn't always what is true when it comes to comparing our bodies to those of the celebrities that we see online?
0: I mean, I think it's realizing what it is, you know. It's realizing what's fantasy and what's reality. The life that we live, most of us live, you know, day to day, involves, you know, doing a job, maintaining a household, maintaining relationships and things like that. We don't have the millions, billions that these people have to, you know, maintain that. And even when they're maintaining that, it's not always healthy, you know. And also, engaging with this kind of content long term can actually, you know, it can lower your body confidence and increase your anxiety, you know. And people who are already unhappy with their bodies, you know, can end up, I suppose, normalizing these ideals to an extent where they can actually, like, withdraw from society and doing the things that make them feel better about themselves as well. So, I mean, how do we give ourselves the grace, realizing that a lot of it is fake, you know? As always, these things are put forward in a way that is curated, you know, in the same thing that we were saying about dating profiles and social media. Well, everybody's putting forward their best. People very rarely put forward when they're having, you know, a bad hair day, a bad day, times when they didn't get the job, times, you know, when they failed the test, they didn't get the course, they didn't achieve the degree or that, you know. It's acknowledging the filter, basically, you know. It's all fake. There's a lot of fakeness to it, and that people that you see online often don't look like the people that you see walking down the street, you know. The human force. And also, you know, focusing on functionality as well for people who are struggling with, like, how they look or they're not happy with how they look. Sometimes body neutrality can be a good tool to employ around this. And it's basically focusing on function and appearance, you know, loving, you know, your stomach because it allows you to digest food and keep you going, you know, loving your feet for carrying you ever, you know, loving your hands because of everything that you're able to do with them and create with them, you know. But generally, I mean, if this is something that you're struggling with, limit the exposure to it, you know, be mindful of the content that you consume, you know, and take a step away. If it feels like, just step away from it, you know, reducing time spent on, you know, celebrity accounts if it feels bad for you, unfollow any triggering content, and generally curate a positive and diverse feed. There's a fantastic page that I follow on social media called Sunday Morning View, which has a lot of different body types on it. It's mostly women, but they kind of try to diversify kind of regular bodies, you know, stretch marks, scars, mastectomy scars, all kinds of stuff. So you see a lot of different body types on it, from slim to bigger bodies, you know, and pregnant women, and, you know, just all kinds of the normal things that body goes through, cellulite and all that kind of stuff, you know. And basically their whole thing is, their whole mission is really to kind of normalize bodies, to let people see that bodies aren't meant to be perfect, that we're all different, and that, you know, all bodies are good bodies, basically.
1: Amazing. We'll leave it on that wonderful positive note. Thank you so much for chatting with me today. If people want to get in contact with you, where can they find you?
0: They can find me at Emma Lynch Psychotherapy on Instagram, TikTok, and I'm on LinkedIn as well.
1: Amazing. Thank you so much. I'm looking forward to talking to you again next week.
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Dublin City FM, playing more of the music you love. So good to hear that. The kind of stuff you won't hear anywhere else, because we're all about playing the music you love. Sugar Hill Gang, Rapper's Delight, as we soundtrack Wednesday morning all across Dublin. Stephen Daly with you. Hopefully your morning is going well. And 087 179 1032 at Dublin City FM on social media, where you can reach us. How did you get on with the answer to our head wrecker? A little while ago, we said to you, according to women, the third most annoying thing about men is this. What are we talking about? Lots of guesses coming in. Shall we say bodily noises? It's probably the best way to catch all and not be too disgusting. Also, the fact that they're messy. Yeah, there's loads, absolutely loads. But well done to you if you got this right. According to women, the third most annoying thing about men is that they're lazy. Yeah. Well done if you cracked that. Another head record to come on tomorrow morning's show here on Dublin City FM. Plenty more to talk about after 11. And this great song right now from Boyzone. Great song. Baby, Can I Hold You on Dublin City FM.

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0: 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I'm Helen Dubois. 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
5: Your top stories on Wednesday, the 20th of May. Two Chinese tankers laden with oil have exited the Strait of Hormuz. Shipping data showed, raising hopes the US-Israeli conflict with Iran may soon be resolved after positive comments from US President and the Vice President. President Donald Trump said yesterday the war would be over very quickly, while Vice President J.D. Vance talked up progress in talks with Tehran about an agreement to end hostilities. "We're in a pretty good spot here," Mr. Vance told a White House press briefing. Mr. Trump made his comments a day after saying he'd paused a planned resumption of hostilities following a new proposal by Iran to end the conflict. Rent prices rose as the government's new rent reforms came into force on the 1st of March, according to property website Dove.ie. Figures show rents increased nationwide by 4.4% from December to March this year, the largest quarterly increase recorded by property website Dove since 2002. Market rents are now more than one-third above their pre-COVID levels and almost 80% higher than 10 years ago, while the availability of rental accommodation has increased compared with 3 months ago and a year ago. Report author Professor Ronan Lyons said the increase in rental accommodation should be interpreted with care. Emma Willis, Johannes Radebe and Josh Widdicombe have been announced by the BBC as the new hosts of Strictly Come Dancing. The trio will replace longtime Strictly hosts Tess Daly and Claudia Winkleman, who took their final bows on the BBC One show in December. Announcing the new lineup, the BBC said the hotly contested roles have been secured by presenter Emma Willis, professional dancer Johannes Radebe and comedian Josh Widdicombe. Variable cloud and sunny spells today with highest temperatures of 17 or 18 degrees in a light to moderate southwest breeze. For Dublin City FM News, I'm Helen Dubois.
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3: Welcome back to Hour 2 of Good Morning Dublin here on Dublin City FM. Stephen Tidy still with you. Another 60 minutes of the biggest conversation and the biggest music in town. Loads more to talk about this hour, including something that is back in Dublin, right here in Smithfield. On the 23rd and 24th of May, the Luke Kelly Festival is back, and Mairead Hugh speaks to Sean O'Funnellan from the events team at Dublin City Council. The festival will be taking place for the fourth time in Smithfield Square and will be a weekend full of live music and storytelling inspired by Luke Kelly's impact on Irish culture. Catch up on what to expect with this great festival in just a bit. We'll take a look at some of the new releases on the big and small screen and your pick of the flicks in just a moment. A new movie starring Owen Wilson. And also, if you're a fan of Star Wars, think something you're going to enjoy. We'll talk about that in just a sec in your pick of the flicks. And of course, the big stories making the headlines in your FYI. The big news yesterday was Sky has stepped up its efforts to end the use of dodgy boxes. We'll dive into that in just a little bit. A Dublin TD says communities are sick to their teeth of repeated vandal attacks on public playgrounds. And the HSE has a warning about skin cancer. I think it's very important to hear. We'll dive into all of that in just a couple of minutes. More great music too. Calvin Harris ahead right after Medusa and Hozier. Tell It to My Heart on Dublin City FM. 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
2: I'm looking for a student. 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
5: I hope that people would, you know, want to see it and enjoy it for the same reason that I kind of responded to the story, and just, you know, a story about kind of friendship and the love between a boy and his dog. And I feel like that's a pretty universal thing that people kind of relate to. 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
1: And finally, if you love The Mandalorian, make sure to check it out on the big screen as the story continues in Star Wars The Mandalorian and Grogu. 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

0: Dublin City FM, playing more of the music you love. It's Good Morning Dublin for Wednesday the 20th of May. Hiya, Stephen Davey here. Hope your morning is going well. And it is time for us to take a quick spin around some of the big stories making the headlines in your FYI today. Sky has stepped up its efforts to end the use of dodgy boxes. Letters have been sent to around 200 Irish users of the devices threatening legal action. Anyone who's gotten the letter is being asked to sign a settlement within 14 days and to never subscribe to an illegal streaming service again. But Aidan Reckler, technology editor with the Irish Indo, says dodgy boxes are widespread at this point.
1: Sky's hoping that that will do the trick, but bear in mind it's a very small drop in the ocean, 200 legal letters, in comparison to the 400,000 households in Ireland which are estimated to have dodgy boxes.
0: Elsewhere, a Dublin TD says communities are sick to their teeth of repeated vandal attacks on public playgrounds. It follows another fire at Diamond Park in the north inner city, while facilities at Macaulay Park in Artain have also recently been damaged. Barry Heenahan says ordinary families are paying the price for reckless behaviour.
2: These people who think that they're above the law need to be held accountable. One of the ways that I would love to see them being held accountable is through CCTV, so we can monitor and track them down. And if someone thinks that they're going to be above the law, they should be held accountable and be made do community work.
0: The HSE is warning that skin cancer doesn't just come from getting badly burned on holidays. Health experts say everyday time in the sun, like walking the dog or commuting, can also cause long-term damage. The Sun Smart campaign is encouraging us to wear SPF and check the UV index, even on cloudy days. The HSE's Maria McEnery says people often underestimate the sun.
3: People often go out without the sun protection here in Ireland, so often we can get caught out. And a lot of people think that it's only when you go abroad you need to protect your skin. But in Ireland, the UV index can be 3 or above from April to September. So it's really important to protect your skin, even on the cloudy days in Ireland.
0: And finally for now, as we told you yesterday in a great conversation here on Good Morning Dublin, hundreds of special artworks are going up for grabs, but there's a catch. You won't know who created the piece until you buy it. The annual Incognito Art Sale for the Jack and Jill Foundation kicks off today with a host of famous faces taking part. Art curator Lucinda Hall explains how the art is selected for sale.
4: Now we have quite a strict selection committee. So what happens is we have four people. I was on the committee. There was actually three of us. There was Nick from Adams Auctioneers, mm-hmm. and Suzanne McDougald, who used to own the Solomon Gallery in Dublin. And we went through every single card.
0: That's just a quick look at some of the big stories making the headlines this Wednesday morning in your FYI. Loads more great conversation to come. We'll be joined on the show in just a couple of minutes by Seán Fuinneolán from the events team at Dublin City Council, who'll be telling Mairead Hughes all about the Luke Kelly Festival. That's on the way, along with more great music next on Good Morning Dublin.
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0: Dublin City FM, playing more of the music you love on Good Morning Dublin for Wednesday. That's the kind of stuff you can kick off the weekend with. Helen Dubois back with the Club Classics every Saturday night from 9 here on Dublin City FM. 087 179 1032 at Dublin City FM on social media, where you can get in touch. Speaking of the weekend, though, it's gearing up to be a big one in Smithfield Square this coming weekend as the Luke Kelly Festival returns for the fourth time. Mairead Hughes standing by to speak to Shauna Fuinnellan from the events team at DCC. This Luke Kelly Festival is always a cracking weekend in the city, full of live music and storytelling inspired by Luke Kelly's impact on Irish culture. It is definitely something to check out if you're in town this weekend.
1: Well, a warm welcome to Shauna Fuinnellan from the events team with Dublin City Council. Well, Sean, I tell you, you've done it again. I mean, the city is preparing to celebrate one of its most iconic cultural figures with the Luke Kelly Festival. Congratulations.
2: Yes, look, the Dublin City Council Luke Kelly Festival is returning in a couple of weeks' time. And look, as ever, it's brilliant to be able to celebrate one of Dublin's most iconic figures.
1: That's for sure. And I mean, it's going from strength to strength because you're now in your fourth year. So what do you think it is about Luke Kelly's music that still resonates with people?
2: I think the songs of Dublin and from further afield, as you say, they're ingrained in Dubliners from the earliest periods of their lives. Look, for myself, going to Dublin games when I was a young buck and hearing the songs of Luke and the Dubliners, it gives you a sense of belonging and a sense of place in terms of Dublin. I think it's something that's inside everybody. It's a part of everybody in Dublin. So I'm not surprised to see that the Dublin City Council Luke Kelly Festival has been so popular with everybody.
1: So, all right now, Sean, I'm going to put you on the spot. And do you have a favourite song of his?
2: Oh, there's so many of them. I don't think I could pick one.
1: I know.
2: There's so many Luke Kelly songs that I love now, I have to say. If people come down to Smithfield Square on the 23rd and 24th of May, they will hear the whole collection of Luke Kelly songs and more over the course of the weekend. And look, people can even have a sing along themselves in the O'Donoghue's tent.
1: I tell you, it's quite the lineup now this year. You've really brought it to the fore. I mean, you've got Lazarus Soul, you've got Gemma Dunleavy, you've got the Dubliners Encore, you've even got Muireann Bradley. Amazing.
2: Yes, now look, it's a brilliant lineup again this year.

0: would select six winners,
1: right,
0: who would receive some mentorship from George Murphy, which has already started. But we actually did the, I suppose the quality of the entries was so good that we actually decided to pick eight in the end.
1: Oh, well done. And they all got to perform three songs live on the main stage over the weekend.
0: That's it, So each day, 1 p.m. On the Saturday and 1 p.m. on the Sunday, kind of the people who were successful in the bursary will be playing three songs each.
1: I love it. And I love, you briefly mentioned the conversations that will be happening. So there will be Sabina Higgins in conversation with Donald Fallon. I'm sure that will be highly entertaining. And, you know, you're bound to learn something at something like that?
0: Yes, 100%. And look, Donald has been a staple at the festival now since the start. And look, his conversations are always brilliant to listen to. Again, he's a pure dove himself, Donald. And he always goes down a treat at the festival. Look, aside from that, we have Tommy Sands in discussion with Dermot Bulger. To talk about anti-war songs, I believe.
1: Oh,
0: right. There's always a nod to Luke's love of football. And this year we have a discussion with Dermot Bulger, Declan Lynch, and Donald Fallon on the Saturday evening. So just in relation to the League of Ireland there and the important role of football to the Kelly family.
1: And I also see now you've extended the festival into the evening, and there's going to be some special screenings in the Lighthouse Cinema, which is right on the square.
0: That's it, that's correct. So, look, this year we've reached out to the Lighthouse Cinema to see if this would be something that they'd be interested in. So on Saturday, we have a film, Celtic Utopia, explores the shared cultural and musical traditions across Celtic nations. While on Sunday, in time, Donal Lunny offers an intimate portrait of one of Ireland's most influential figures in traditional music. So I suppose that's something that people can enjoy after the activities on Smithfield Square have finished. So they're at 6:30 each evening, those screenings are.
1: Perfect. Now, I saw alongside all of this, like, you've got a golf corner when you're going to offer crazy golf. I mean, fair play. Don't know how you're going to manage that and squeeze it all in.
0: It was actually there last year as well. So we had crazy golf last year. Again, it looked just a nod to Luke's love of sport. So, so it's actually really popular. We want the festival to be as family friendly as possible. So we have the centre half there as well, which it's a penalty shootout element. We have the golf corner, look, we have arts and crafts tent there as well, which again has proved really popular over the last couple of years. Just it means that there's something there for children of all ages. I suppose some of the younger children might come to the festival and they may not be aware of Luke's music. So there's something there for everyone in the family to enjoy.
1: Yeah, I mean, it gives them space, I suppose, to explore their imagination and make themselves some iconic wigs, maybe, in Luke Kelly fashion. I love it. So how do you go about choosing the artists who will perform at the festival, Sean?
0: Well, look, I think every year we look to build on the previous years, and look to... This year, I suppose, if you look at the headline act, so we have Gemma Dunleavy on the Saturday. And look, Gemma is from kind of the same area where Luke was from. So there's kind of a Sheriff Street element to that selection. And look, obviously, Gemma is a brilliant artist as well. And then on the Sunday, the headliners there are the Dubliners Encore, who obviously do a brilliant kind of show and with the Dubliners music and that. So really looking forward to those. And then, as you referenced, Lazarus Soul and Miriam Bradley. Look, every year we try to change it up a little bit just to keep it fresh. And look, it doesn't all have to be Luke Kelly songs, I suppose. But look, certainly, if you're coming to a Luke Kelly festival, you want to be able to take part in a bit of a sing

0: song and that as well. But the O'Donoghue's tent there at the festival has proved hugely successful. So look, last year we were lucky enough to have Hank Bourne there as well, with the who leads the sing song in the O'Donoghue's tent. But that does be absolutely packed for the hours that it's on. I suppose some of the performers there, just people who came to visit the festival, and that some of the performers in the O'Donoghue's tent have been amazing. And it's a real kind of good feeling and vibe in that tent over the course of the weekend.
1: I tell you, it's a massive responsibility, like curating the legacy of someone that's so culturally important in Dublin specifically. So what do you hope that people will leave feeling when they after the festival?
0: Yeah, I suppose it's just to get a greater knowledge and love of Luke's songs and the Dubliners, and and just to enjoy themselves and their families, enjoy the weekend. And look, the Luke Kelly family have been hugely influential in building this festival to where it is. So look, a huge thanks to them for helping us put all this together as well.
1: And just to remind our listeners, it's happening May 23rd, 24th. And folks, it is free, and it's happening in Smithfield Square, Dublin 7. Get down, check it out. It's the Dublin City Council Luke Kelly Festival. Sean O'Fionnuala, thank you so much for your time, and I wish you continued success.
0: Thanks, Marie. Thanks for having us on.
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Dublin City FM, playing more of the music you love. It's Good Morning Dublin for Wednesday the 20th of May with the biggest band ever to come from these shores. The brilliant U2 and Sunday Bloody Sunday. Stephen Daly here. Hopefully your morning is going well. And I would love to get your take on something I was just reading about online there. There's a new poll out today which has revealed the happiest songs ever released. Things like Queen's Don't Stop Me Now, Staying Alive by the Bee Gees, and Rick Astley's Never Gonna Give You Up. They've been voted among the happiest songs ever released. A poll of adults aged 30 to 55 has revealed the top 40 tunes most likely to put you in a good mood. And in top spot, any guesses? Yeah, well done. ELO, Mr. Blue Sky. A fifth of people who took this poll selected it as the ultimate feel-good tune. ABBA's Dancing Queen, Living on a Prayer by Bon Jovi, and Walking on Sunshine by Katrina and the Waves also featured inside the top 10. Would you agree? Is there something else you'd like to add? 087 179 1032 at Dublin City FM on social media. That is where you can let us know about it this morning. I'd love to get your take on it because I know how seriously you take your music. But for now, who are we to argue with the science? Let's play the song that the poll of people voted as the happiest song. Classic from ELO, Mr. Blue Sky. Here's hoping we see him before the end of the week. Good morning, Dublin, on Dublin City FM.

Busy 2026 ahead for Bruno Mars. It's going to be a big, big year with a new album due out in just a couple of weeks and the big world tour as well. There he is teaming up with Mark Ronson for Uptown Funk. And that's wrapping up Good Morning Dublin for Wednesday. Thank you so much for hanging out with us for the past couple of hours. We'll do it again tomorrow morning from 10 a.m. More great conversation all ready to take you through Thursday morning in the city. Let's leave you with the best of Irish and one that I know will be stuck in your head for the rest of the day. The Nolans, I'm in the mood for dancing on Dublin City FM. Have a great rest of your Wednesday. We'll chat to you tomorrow.

Hello, what's the crack? I'm Cian Lecchia. It's the 20th of May and this is On This Day in Music on 102.2 Dublin City FM. In 1998, a star-studded funeral was held for the legendary singer Frank Sinatra in Beverly Hills. Among the attendees were Tony Bennett, Liza Minnelli, Sophia Loren, Jack Nicholson, and Sinatra's former wife, Mia Farrow.

In 2007, Rihanna began a consecutive 10-week run at the top of the UK pop charts with Umbrella. The song propelled the singer to international superstardom. Across the Atlantic, Umbrella held the number one spot on the Billboard Hot 100 for 7 weeks. And in 2012, 62-year-old singer-songwriter and Bee Gees co-founder Robin Gibb lost his battle with cancer. Along with his brothers, Gibb rose to fame in the late 60s. While the following decade, the Bee Gees helped to make disco music a global phenomenon with their Saturday Night Fever soundtrack. And if it's a birthday today, you share it with Joe Cocker, Cher, and Busta Rhymes. I'm Cian Lacya, and that's what happened on this day in music. 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
5: In your top stories on Wednesday, the 20th of May. Two Chinese tankers laden with oil have exited the Strait of Hormuz. Shipping data showed, raising hopes the U.S.-Israeli conflict with Iran may soon be resolved after positive comments from U.S. President and the Vice President. President Donald Trump said yesterday the war would be over very quickly, while Vice President J.D. Vance talked up progress in talks with Tehran about an agreement to end hostilities. "We're in a pretty good spot here," Mr. Vance told a White House press briefing. Mr. Trump made his comments a day after saying he'd paused a planned resumption of hostilities following a new proposal by Iran to end the conflict. Rent prices rose as the government's new rent reforms came into force on the 1st of March, according to property website Dove.ie. Figures show rents increased nationwide by 4.4% from December to March this year, the largest quarterly increase recorded by property website Dove since 2002. Market rents are now more than one-third above their pre-COVID levels and almost 80% higher than 10 years ago, while the availability of rental accommodation has increased compared with 3 months ago and a year ago. Report author Professor Ronan Lyons said the increase in rental accommodation should be interpreted with care. Emma Willis, Johannes Radebe and Josh Widdicombe have been announced by the BBC as the new hosts of Strictly Come Dancing. The trio will replace longtime Strictly hosts Tess Daly and Claudia Winkleman, who took their final bows on the BBC One show in December. Announcing the new lineup, the BBC said the hotly contested roles have been secured by presenter Emma Willis, professional dancer Johannes Radebe and comedian Josh Widdicombe. Variable cloud and sunny spells today with highest temperatures of 17 or 18 degrees in a light to moderate southwest breeze. For Dublin City FM News, I'm Helen Dubois.
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7: Hello, you're very welcome to the Personal Finance Show on Dublin City FM with Bernard Walsh here, Head of Investments at Fairstone Ireland, standing in for Mr. Paul Merriman. Delighted you can join us on the show here today. We have a lot we're going to get through. We're going to start off as usual with a quick look at some newspaper articles that grabbed our attention this week. We'll be doing later in the show a little run through of what's been going on in the investment markets. My favourite piece, the song of the week, will follow after that. The middle part of the show this week is something that I've been looking forward to for quite some time. We're going to have an interview with Mr. Tom Murray. Tom is the managing director of FairDealAdvice.ie. If any of you are, you know, contemplating the need for nursing home care or have family members or those close to you that may need nursing home care in the sometime in the future, you really do need to listen to this interview. So hopefully you'll get a chance to listen to it. If you don't, you can always go back to Spotify. Just look up Ask Paul on Dublin City FM and you'll find all of this show today, as well as all the previous episodes as well. I'm going to start off with just with the newspaper review here. And, you know, there's one that jumped off the page to me earlier this week. 200 websites target Irish users with financial scams. Seen quite a few of these lately. I know our own Paul Merriman was targeted with one recently. I don't have as much money as Paul that I don't get targeted with as many as he does, but definitely it is something. There are in the useful piece in the Irish Independent on Wednesday, just really worthwhile thinking about some of the obvious things. Look at the web address very, very carefully on anybody that's approaching you. And as always, the cardinal rule, if it looks too good to be true, it usually is. Most websites, whether it's from banks or anybody else, they won't ask you for your PIN number. They won't ask you for as many details as some of these scams are actually looking for. So definitely one to be careful with. Sterling fall means turmoil in Westminster, rebounds on Irish exporters. Look, it's been the big story of the week. The challenges to the leadership of the UK Prime Minister Keir Starmer. This looks at it from an Irish angle. The weak currency spells trouble for Ireland's biggest market for agri-food exports. We'll be talking a little bit more about that in the markets piece as well. But a really useful article from John Mulligan from the Indo during the week. Irish exporters shipping billions of euro worth of goods to the UK will be nervously eyeing a fall in the value of sterling. A weaker sterling makes UK exports to the euro area less expensive. It also increases the costs of exports from the region to for UK buyers. Just an interesting one. Justin Doyle from Investec said, political instability in the Middle East backdrop, sterling continues to tread a narrow range against the euro, but the UK hates uncertainty in global markets. And, you know, if sterling gets a bit shaky, it's certainly one that exporters are going to need to be careful of. So certainly, you know, any of you business owners that are exporting or even importing from the UK definitely need to watch what is happening out there at the moment. I thought it was interesting, one of the big stories out of New York this year was the Zoran Mamdani's success in the mayor elections over there. Already Mamdani ditches unpopular plans to raise New York property taxes. Quite amazing already. It was intended to be included in his budget, but the decision has been made following much lobbying not to go ahead and do so. It was expected that the tax would bring in an additional $4 billion into the coffers in the Big Apple, but that has now been dropped. One from the Business Post: Irish staff in line for millions in shares as soaring tech multinationals are booming. Irish staff at a multinational computer memory giant is set for a share bonanza as its share price increased by over 3,000% in the last year. If you know anybody from working for a company called SanDisk, which makes high-speed memory storage products operating in Ireland since 2006, will make sure that they're footing the bill in the bar or the restaurant over the next few weeks. They granted staff at the Irish company nearly 17,000 RSUs or restricted stock units. Their value has jumped from $645,000 to $21.2 million compared to when they were originally granted. So, I mean, this is a bonanza for those very, very lucky people that are working in SanDisk. And the article during the week from Fionn Thompson in the Business Post gives us, you know, just a lot of background to how SanDisk came about, their connections with Western Digital and so on. Succession in the Sun, a good article from Fiona Redden, inheritance tips for people who own property overseas in the last Tuesday's Irish Times. Families who bought properties overseas, either for personal or investment use, need to carefully plan how they will pass on those assets after they die. It's very prevalent for very ordinary families to have this complexity, says Emma Herlin from Whitney Moore's private client department. Returning expats, Irish expats who own foreign assets, also need to consider their succession planning as well. There are, you know, so many complications in this area as well. You know, those that own, let's say, a holiday home in France or Spain, who think they're leaving it to one another, seem to think that their Irish will stretches across a border, and Herron points out that won't necessarily be the case. A separate point from Gillian McGough, you know, looks at putting some extra work into making sure that the legal arrangements that you have in place can help to minimise some of the capital acquisitions taxes that may apply into the future. One of the comments, I'm trying not to be alarmist, it's just a prompt to encourage people to take a step back while they have the benefit of time on their side. So, you know, it's a very comprehensive article looking at some of the costs and some of the reliefs associated with the owning assets overseas. Well worthwhile if any of you do so. Just have a good read of that article from Fiona Redden. Tour operators record sharp decline in overseas holiday bookings. This is from Connor Pope in the Irish Times. Irish operators have been pointing out that fears about widespread flight cancellations and jet fuel supply issues were overstated massively in April, contributing to a major slump in bookings. So I think that general sense that people had that it's going to cost the earth to pay for holidays overseas, maybe not as panicked as we actually need to be in some instances, this article points out. Council's Oliver Bond plans would have cost up to $700,000 per flat, housing committee told. That's the regeneration funds are still available for... are still available to redevelop the Oliver Bond complex in the inner city of Dublin. 391 flats in 16 blocks. The originally built around 1936 are below the minimum size standard. It's unbelievable, I think, that is money's been set aside for these developments and the regulation and it just seems to be we seem to trip ourselves up at a time when a massive housing crisis in existence in the country. The government spokesperson said the minister will engage and is of the view that this issue can be resolved satisfactorily. Funding has not been refused. It's not been withdrawn. It remains in place. Engagement is the key to get this issue resolved quickly. You know, there were two other articles I just noticed during the week. One of them, another Irish Times article, objection puts brakes on plan for 562 apartments on former Jesuit site in Milltown Residents Association on Aranlis Street, the leafy suburbs. Once again, are the NIMBYs coming back out again? The proposed development would be incongruous in terms of design, height, bulk and form and would be out of character for this site. We are absolutely crying out for property in this country and once again, not in my backyard, according to those that are lucky enough to have already got well established on the property ladder. Property industry experts weigh in on planning exempt modular homes again. You know, it mightn't be for everybody, mightn't be the ideal solution to the problem, but it is a solution to some of the issues out there. Last piece, just going to turn to, is to do with the new pay transparency rules that are going to be coming in. And these are coming through on the back of a European Union directive, a piece from Joanne Hunt in the Irish Times. Is the new guy earning more than you? I mean, this is there's going to be new regulations coming through the EU pay transparency directives. It's going to be brought in on a phased basis. Unfairness in pay on the grounds of gender is going to be harder for employers to mask. It's going to be easier to prosecute under the new regulations. Job ads are going to change under the new rules, which may be true by the autumn. Employers will have to provide prospective job applicants with more information around salaries, and they will not be allowed to ask candidates about their own earnings history as well. These rules bring in a recognition that pay inequality often begins at the hiring stage. You know, the whole idea is that a candidate is going to be remunerated for the true value of their work. So, you know, a lot there in the papers so far this week. We're going to leave it at that from the papers so far for this week. After the break, the interview I mentioned at the start of the show, really looking forward to talking to Tom Murray from fairdealadvice.ie. It is for any of you who've got people who are looking at the possibility of nursing home care. It's a must listen. So please come back and join us after the break.
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7: Okay, you're very welcome back to the second part of the show here on the Personal Finance Show from Dublin City FM. Bernard Walsh here from Fairstone, Ireland. Hopefully, there was something in the paper review at the beginning of the show, and yet to come, we will be talking to you about all that's been happening in the markets, as well as my favourite bit, the song of the week. I mentioned at the beginning of the show here today, I'm going to be joined by a guest. I think what he's going to talk about is going to be so relevant to very many of you out there today. I'm joined today by Tom Murray. Tom is the Managing Director of FairDealAdvice.ie. Tom, you're very welcome to the show here this
8: morning.
7: Thank you, Bernard. Tom, I know I've heard you speak many, many times on this subject. It is one that is so relevant, so personal, so important to many, many families out there. It is all connected to providing longer term care, nursing home care, how people go about it, how they finance it and so on. The one thing I've learned from listening to you, Tom, is there are so many pitfalls and errors that people can make. And it's wonderful to have somebody who knows this inside and out. Tom, I might just go back a little bit of a step here before we get into the detail about the actual the scheme and really, you know, what are the do's and don'ts around it. Maybe just a little bit about yourself, Tom, and how you came into heading up this business. And it's not where you started out, is it?
8: No, I'm Tom Murray, and I started off as an accountant in life, and I'd be a fellow of the Chartered Institute of Management Accountants. And after a pretty successful career working in financial directors and CFO roles, I set up my own business back in 2004. And part of that business, we were involved in property management for investors, etc. And one of those properties happened to be a nursing home, which we managed for a client who wished to retire, but still wanted to retain his asset. So that was back in about 2006. And so I ran that nursing home until 2013. And I suppose the important thing during that period of time, there was a lot of change in the industry. HICWA came in 2009, which improved the standards. And also the Fair Deal was launched in 2009, which is also known as the Nursing Home Support Scheme. The Fair Deal is actually the slang name, is what everybody calls it, ironically. So I was involved in the setting up of the Fair Deal. And luckily for us, our nursing home was at a very high standard, so we had no problem with HICWA, because I would run things at a very high standard myself. Had to be proud of the place, so we put in the necessary improvements to ensure high quality of life for our residents. So I basically was involved with the Fair Deal since 2009. And after I suppose I was advising potential residents, et cetera, coming into the nursing home and how to finance the care. And then after 2013, I decided to move on from that position. And we still were advising clients, and we got more and more demand for the service. So in 2018, we went nationwide. And we launched FairDealAdvice.ie, and we now are Ireland's leading advisors on the Fair Deal. And I would be probably recognized as the leading advisor on the subject and probably the most knowledgeable. So our service would cover the whole country. We're based in Cork. We have a sub-office in Dublin. And as I say, we cover the entire country. And you know, it's evolved into quite a very busy business, and that's what I do now nearly full time.
7: Yeah. You know? Yeah, it's an interesting evolution from operating a nursing home into advising families.
8: Yeah, and
7: those.
8: The important thing, I suppose, having operated the nursing home, you're coming to the meetings with a care perspective as well.
7: Yes.
8: And I suppose I had my dad got married at 56 and he had three kids, to a lady who was 20 years younger than him. And so my parents, when I you know, lived to be 94 and a half and 93, I think. So, you know, I had personal experience of caring for them as the years went on. But I also had the intimate knowledge and extensive knowledge of dealing with families and their loved ones coming in to be cared for with all sorts of conditions. And you know, so a lot of our work, we have to be compassionate, caring. It's not just financial. The financial sure helps, but there's so much more to it outside of just the basic numbers.
7: And you know, when we in Fairstone are advising people about pensions and long-term savings, we're regularly trying to point out to them about the demographic change, and people are living longer, people, you know, are living healthier, you know, lifestyles right through retirement. But these are day-to-day issues that are very relevant to you and your clients, aren't they?
8: Absolutely. Like, a lot of people are quite surprised, but there's only 30,000 people in care. at the moment in nursing homes in Ireland. And there's only 9,000 people going into nursing homes every year, and there's only 9,000 people leaving nursing homes every year. And obviously, that number is increasing as the population increases, life expectancy increases. But, you know, about 30% of people over 70 will need care. Not everybody will need it, but if you need it, the Fair Deal is there to help you fund it. And I suppose the biggest problem we have is a lot of people listen to misinformation about it.
7: Yeah.
8: And there's a lot of fiction around the Fair Deal and a lot of negative fiction. And that's not helped because I suppose financial advisors, solicitors, accountants, taxation guys, very few of them are ever trained on the subject because it's such a small area of practice. So people tend to be down the pub or in work and they say to their parent, you know, say to their colleague, oh, my mother or father has to go into a nursing home. Say, oh, you poor fella, you know, they're going to take all your money, take your house.
7: Yeah, yeah.
8: There'll be nothing left.
7: Nothing left.
8: And,
7: yeah.
8: And then they'll start at you, you know. So a yeah. lot of people stress about it, unfortunately, due to this misinformation. And you know, I do a lot of podcasts. I do interviews on radios and I give talks at conferences and I give talks to pre-retirement and post-retirement activity groups, etc. And I share the news that there's nothing to worry about, you know.
7: Yeah.
8: But the amount of people that still, you know, hear and listen to this false information, totally stressed. Sometimes they follow it with catastrophic financial consequences that could be avoided if they just phoned us, booked a session and got the advice,
7: yeah.
8: you know.
7: And I mean, it's amazing. You're doing a training session with some of our advisors. We believe it's absolutely essential that they understand it. And one of them said to me that he is concerned about his parents needing nursing home care, that they lose the family home. And I went, I'm so glad you're coming along to Tom's session specifically to
8: yeah.
7: sort of, you know, get rid of some of that myth and that.
8: Exactly. Know. I mean, you know, as I say to people, you know, if you're a single person, we'll get into the ins and outs of the Fair Deal in a while there. But as a single person, you're expected to pay 7.5% of your assets towards your care. First 36,000 are exempt, and your house is only chargeable for 3 years. So I don't know where 7.5% equals 100%.
7: Yeah.
8: You know, okay, I'm an accountant, I'm good at maths, but like I think the most basic person knows that 7.5 times 3 doesn't equal 100%. So
7: yeah.
8: you're not going to lose at home.
7: But it's the same pub myth that had everybody lost everything they owned
8: yeah.
7: when in pension funds.
8: Exactly.
7: You know, it's not the case.
8: And I mean, like, the sad thing is, like, I've had people who've got into nursing homes, and I had one poor man, he was South African. He came back with his dad. He was Irish originally, came back to Ireland. His dad developed Alzheimer's. He went into a nursing home. And he said, hi, I wish to admit my father to the nursing home. He's Alzheimer's. And the lady, who was just an administrator, said to him, oh, are you applying for the Fair Deal? He said, what's that? And she said, have you got cash? And he said, we do. Oh, there's no point. So he had 400,000 in cash. Okay. So because he was told there was no point because he had cash,
7: yeah.
8: that poor chap came to me 4 years later when the cash was gone.
7: Yeah.
8: Paid privately for the care at an inflated rate, 4 years, came to me and said, I need to talk to you about going into the Fair Deal. And I said, okay, where's your dad now? Oh, he's been in care for the last 4 years. I said, oh, why didn't you come to me 4 years ago? Oh, because he had cash. We were told he wouldn't qualify. I said, that's rubbish, you know. And that poor man had nothing left, you know.
7: And that's one of the big myths, isn't it?
8: Yeah, that's one of the myths,
7: yeah.
8: you see. And he had nothing left at this stage. And I said to him, you know, if you'd come to me 4 years ago, your father would have at least probably 280,000, 300,000 of that care, that
7: yeah.
8: cash left.
7: Yeah, shocking.
8: And the poor guy, he nearly, like, I thought he was going to get sick.
7: Yeah.
8: He left the office pale. And this guy came in with a really good suntan, you know.
7: Yeah.
8: But he was, and you know, he went back to the nursing home and said, hey, you told me this. And the owner said to him, she's only the administrator.
7: Yeah.
8: You yeah. can't expect to get financial advice from her.
7: And I think if the audience on this interview, get nothing else, advice, it lies at the absolute heart of this. And we'll go through the steps of that in a moment, Tom. Maybe just to give us a sense of the size of the issue here, a very general question, Tom, and I know it's how long is a piece of string, but, you know, nursing home care, what are the typical costs that people are looking at for it?
8: Well, look, in, say, Dublin, which I think is the relevant audience today, or even Leinster, the Fair Deal rate for a nursing home is kind of averaging now around 1,400 a week. Now, that's a negotiated rate. The HSE go in, they buy 97% of the beds, and they get a better price than you and I knocking at the door. If you don't go into the Fair Deal, you're paying 2,000 a week. So now, when I say the Fair Deal rate is 1,400, that's what you're contributing towards. Okay. So there's an assessment based on your income and assets, where basically a single person would pay 80% of their income, 7.5% of their assets, less 36,000, and that would equal their contribution towards the cost of care. So if that was 1,000 euros per week, then the HSE would fund the 400 difference. Okay. And then if you're a married person, you just pay 3.75% of your assets. First 72,000 is exempt, and you pay 40% of your combined income. So again, if that came in at 1,000, the HSE would fund the gap. If you're paying privately, well, that's a different story. You're paying 2,000 a week.
7: Yeah.
8: How you fund it then is down to, you know, your personal financial circumstances.
7: Sure. And the amount that the individual pays, can they claim tax relief on
8: yeah,
7: that?
8: Yeah, if they're paying tax, yeah, they can claim tax relief on it, you know, at whatever rate of tax they're paying, you know. So there's, and you can do that whether you're in the Fair Deal or whether you're paying privately. And there's different, you know, ways of funding the care, you know, and in some cases, if a family, you know, if the relative isn't paying tax, you know, as long as their total estate isn't going to exceed the gifting allowances of a lifetime, they could transfer their contribution to one of their children who might be paying tax. The child could be invoiced for the care, and then they could claim the tax relief.
7: Okay, so that's an interesting approach.
8: But they'd want to make sure that whatever their future inheritance is going to be, plus with the transfers that are coming across, don't exceed 400,000.
7: Of course.
8: Because if they do, the tax relief nearly is offset by the extra inheritance tax that they have to pay, you know?
7: Let's see. So if we've got an idea of how much it costs for somebody to you know, to cover the cost of care, I mean, let's have a look at the availability of care as well, I think, at the, you know, as a starting point here. Individuals, you know, who have, let's say, a parent or a relative that they feel, you know, is likely to need care in the near future, is there availability out there for them to avail of care?
8: Oh, there is, yes.
7: Yeah, there is.
8: I mean, look, certain times of the year, it's a bit tighter. In North Dublin, generally speaking, there is more beds available at short notice than there is in South Dublin. That's mainly due to the level of investment that has gone into new nursing homes in North Dublin.
7: Right.
8: In South Dublin, the last, say, 2 to 3 years, there's only been 2 or 3 nursing homes opened, you know. Whereas in North Dublin, they've been building them constantly for the last 10 years, you know.
7: Right.
8: So there's a wider choice. But look, typically speaking, you know, the key thing is if you do need a nursing home, you could phone up a nursing home and they could say, oh, we have a waiting list. But the most important thing is, you know, phone them regularly.
7: Yeah.
8: Check, have they got availability?
7: Right.
8: I've no clients waiting months for nursing homes. Nursing homes generally don't phone you back.
7: Okay.
8: So you have a lot of them, people go on waiting lists and they get a bed somewhere else. They don't come off the waiting list.
7: Right.
8: You know, they don't say, hey, we're sorted, we don't need this. So you need to be a bit proactive. And, you know, you need to, I suppose, also try and pick a nursing home that suits you, you know. So, you know, the best nursing home is one that's convenient to the children, or if there's an existing spouse thing at home that's close to that spouse, so that some spouses just by the nature of the demographics may not be driving. So they might want to be able to walk to the nursing home and get a bus or a taxi. They don't want to be spending a fortune on it. So
7: Key consideration. Yeah.
8: Yeah. And I suppose there's other considerations then as well. In South Dublin, we have about 10 nursing homes that do charge substantial extra fees on top of the fair deal for entertainment and activities and other charges. And there's about 10 of those, and they charge up to €500 a week for entertainment and activities. And I suppose Bono and the Edge aren't going to be providing this entertainment. But there's a kind of a loophole in the fair deal that extras can be charged. But most nursing homes outside of those 10 are charging about €75 a week to 100 for those extras. So, you know, when you're picking your nursing home, it's very important to say, okay, what are your extras? Because if you, you know, move your mom or your dad into one of the more expensive nursing homes under the fair deal, you could find an extra $2,000 a month on your bill,
7: yeah.
8: you know, which you may not be able to afford to pay. And then you might say, oh, gee, he's really happy. How can I get them? You know,
7: yeah.
8: I can't afford this.
7: They won't like change.
8: And they won't like change. So, you know, plan, I suppose, is the best thing, you know, and visit. And, you know, on our website, we have a blog and we have a guide to picking nursing homes. Do you know how, you know, I'd recommend people would look at that. Just go on to www.fairdealadvice.ie. And a lot of it is basic stuff, like, do you like what you see? Do you like what you hear? Do you like what you smell?
7: Where you're going to live.
8: And would you like your parent to live here, you know? You know, under the fair deal, you're entitled to a private room. So, you know, the last thing you want to do when you're 80 or 90 is share.
7: Yeah.
8: You know, and particularly with a stranger, you know? Do you know? You might even have a bed divorce at that stage because you're snoring or your partner's too awkward to sleep with. So you might be in a different room anyway. So why the hell would you want to share with somebody? So under the fair deal, you're entitled to a private room. So, you know, make sure that you get a private room, you know?
7: Yeah.
8: And make sure you're happy with, you know, the facilities and the activity programs that the particular nursing home operates.
7: Yeah, makes sense. So you've identified your room, you have an idea of what the overall costs are, then to apply for the fair deal scheme. So some people will do that themselves, and we know that's fraught with danger. And we're going to talk about some of the mishaps that can happen along the way. But in an ideal world, you know, engaging an expert like you, Tom, what would happen next once they've identified?
8: Well, generally speaking, I suppose people would probably come to me before they found the nursing home.
7: Okay.
8: Okay. Right. So people come to me in two ways. Some of them phone me from hospital when an unexpected medical event has resulted in their loved one being admitted to the A&E and then being determined to need long-term care. So those people generally are on the back heel, you know. And then we have other clients who are home caring and are realizing that they can't continue to do it. And like, home carers are my heroes, but they have to be careful because there's a lot of heroes, unfortunately, in graveyards because they've tried to do it for so long. Yeah. And caring can be very stressful, and it can, particularly

0: How's dad? And hello. Anybody ask me how I am, you know? But anyway, we go through that, and then we go through their finances. And then from their finances, we work out what they're going to be contributing towards their care. And then based on their finances, we work out whether they can afford to pay for that using their own assets, like as in their income and their savings. But in a lot of cases, you know, particularly with older people, they've enjoyed their retirement. A lot of older people don't have big pensions. A lot of older people just have the state pension.
1: Yeah.
0: And as a consequence, they would have used their savings since they retired. And a lot of those people are 30 years into retirement, you know. So their savings are depleted. And they would have a problem that they wouldn't actually have enough money to fund the 7.5% or the 3.75% off the house. So in those circumstances, we'd be recommending they take out the nursing home loan, which is a product provided by the HSE. It's the cheapest loan out there. It's no interest really, it's just the movement in CPI. And basically what the HSE does, it allows you to defer your house contribution. So in those circumstances, most of those people would just be contributing then 80 or 40% of their old age pension or their pensions. And if they have any cash assets over 36 or 72,000, they'd be paying a small contribution on that as well. So they can afford to pay for the person's care. And that loan then isn't repayable until both spouses have passed and isn't repayable until 18 months after they pass. So it means that people can go into care. They don't have to worry about how we're going to finance this. And they have peace of mind. And then their future estate would pay that off. And if they had children with special needs, that loan can be deferred until after they pass, if they're living in the house as well. So we work that out for them. So then they know, okay, this is how we're going to fund our care. And then we then advise them like how to save money over time, because if you're proactive in the Fair Deal, you save money. If you just sit there and do nothing, you'll waste money. Like, you can get your savings reassessed every year as they fall.
1: Okay.
0: You know, and you'll save 7.5% or 3.75% of the drop in your savings that you've used to pay for your care, for instance. Okay. But if you don't do that, the HSE won't know that, because they don't have access to your bank account, so they're not telepathic. They're not going to be doing that for you. So you have to be proactive.
1: Right.
0: You know?
1: They don't look back retrospectively, you know, years later on.
0: No. And they don't give you a credit years later. So it's up to you to seek it.
1: Okay.
0: You know? And then from there, then we typically would deal with capacity issues, how to overcome them or how to protect them in the future in case capacity is lost. We deal with taxation savings, you know. And then if people are in hospital, we'll also deal with short-term funding that would be potentially available from them from the HSE that would cover their care until the application is processed. And we advise them then on the application process, and we help them complete the form. So the application process in Dublin takes 10 to 12 weeks. So
1: really?
0: So it's good to kind of plan this out, you know. And the great thing is, look, once the funding is approved and the application is approved, you've got 6 months to take it up. So, you know, if you're in a situation where you're not sure that you can continue to care for your loved one at home due to their increasing care needs, you can apply early.
1: Yeah, nothing wrong with that.
0: And then, you know, you've got 3 months for the application and 6 months afterwards. So, like, you're really looking at 9 months down the line that you're covering the finance. And you should almost look at the application like an insurance policy, as opposed to, you know...
1: It's not a liability.
0: But view it as an insurance policy, because the ideal scenario is that you apply, you get approval, and you admit.
1: Okay.
0: And that would avoid you paying $2,000 a week privately if you had to need care in the morning and you didn't have the Fair Deal process and approved.
1: Yeah. So you're ready to go.
0: Yeah. And then usually our clients have an option after that. We give them a report, or they don't want the report. And we then provide them ongoing support until the funding and everything is in place. So, like, we give them a full support service and we literally hold our hand through it. And, you know, in fairness, a lot of our clients are traumatized enough because they've been hit with the sudden shock that their loved one needs to go into care. And, you know, we've got clients who get strokes. We've got clients who, you know, dementia that accelerates or comes on fast, you know. And we have clients who've had accidents, you know, so we have a right mixture, yeah. You know.

0: And some of these things are progressive and some of them are sudden. And it's the people who are hit with it suddenly, they're the least prepared,
1: yeah.
0: you know. And yeah. they're always the people who are kind of most upset because they have an awful lot going on. And we're critical at that stage because we can come in and take this major stress away from them.
1: Yeah, you know? And they're most at risk as well of getting it wrong.
0: Oh, yes, and following, taking the wrong advice. And, you know, the HSE hospitals have social workers. They call them social workers. But their job really is to move people out of acute beds.
1: Yeah.
0: And they often put pressure on you to rush, get the application rushed through. And,
1: yeah.
0: you know, you have to be very careful with that kind of thing because those people don't know your finances.
1: Yeah.
0: You know? And they don't know your circumstances. And say, like if, for example, you transferred property or like a farm or say maybe a second house to your daughter 3 years ago, well, if we knew that when in our consultation, we'd say, well, look, you have enough money here now to fund your care for 2 years privately. Let's defer the application until that transfer is 5 years old, and then that property won't be included in your assessment.
1: Okay. Nice.
0: But if somebody rushed you through and you didn't realize this,
1: right,
0: that property would be included as if it was your own.
1: And the 7.5% is of a bigger amount then?
0: Yes, yes.
1: Point.
0: That yeah. property would be assessable. So, right. you know, there's an awful lot of benefits in yeah. getting the advice, you know. And we don't charge, like we charge about $750, including VAT, for our full advice service, which
1: right.
0: is... It's quite cheap, really, yeah. considering what you get.
1: I'm amazed. Compared to what, in your previous existence as an accountant or what a tax
0: yeah.
1: advisor would levy, I mean, for that from, you know, the full end-to-end service, I think it's amazing value for money.
0: Yeah.
1: Tom, one of the questions we get asked sometimes in relation to Fair Deal is, what if I already have VHI, LEA, whatever, health insurance?
0: Well, the interesting thing about that is once you go into care, you might as well cancel it.
1: Really?
0: It yeah. doesn't cover long-term care.
1: Okay. Yeah.
0: The most it'll cover is maybe if you were in hospital and you were being discharged, they might cover 2 weeks convalescence. And normally that's capped at about 700-800 euros a week.
1: Mm-hmm.
0: But thereafter, it's of no benefit to you.
1: Yeah.
0: Because if you fall over in the nursing home, what happens? They call an ambulance.
1: Yeah.
0: It takes you to a HSE facility.
1: Yeah.
0: And a lot of our clients end up in nursing homes from HSE facilities where
1: yeah.
0: they've had a medical incident at home. An ambulance has been called. It's brought them to a HSE facility. You can wave your VHI flag to that ambulance
1: yeah.
0: driver as much as you like. And
1: yeah, it doesn't matter.
0: I've had an accident a couple of years ago sailing and broke my leg. And I knew I was heading to CUH in Cork. And I said, any chance you could bring me to the Bonds? He said, no chance.
1: You'll go where we're bringing you.
0: You're going to CUH.
1: Yeah.
0: And you know what? It wasn't that bad. But, you know, that's yeah. what happened. So the VHI is of no benefit to you.
1: Right.
0: You know, now we have some clients who might have special treatments that they would continue to get, particularly around eyes and things, and it may be beneficial for them. But
1: okay.
0: for 99% of our clients,
1: it's not.
0: You know, it wouldn't.
1: Tom, in terms of, you mentioned dementia earlier on.
0: Yeah.
1: So when dealing with you know, clients who, let's say, have challenges around decision making, or you know, that there's early signs of dementia and so on, their ability to make decisions in around something like this are challenged. How can you support them and support their family?
0: Well, what generally happens is anybody, like, say, Alzheimer's, unfortunately, is a condition that you've got clients as young as 50 have got it, you know, and it generally comes on in a progressive way. It doesn't hit you suddenly, you know. And most people, by the time they actually get diagnosed, they still would have reasonable capacity. You know, I know people who have dementia are still driving their car.
1: Yeah.
0: You know, I was giving, or they have Alzheimer's, they're still driving their car because they're still deemed to be able to do that, you know. And, you know, I've met an advocate. I was giving a talk at a conference up in Galway about 2 years ago, and there was a lady, and she has a diagnosis of dementia for about 15 years, and she drove down from Sligo to give right. a talk at that conference about living with it, mm. you know. Now, she would not be typical.
1: Okay.
0: So most people, when they get a diagnosis of dementia, if they haven't done so before, they would be encouraged to set up an enduring power of attorney that would protect them and would allow, if their condition advanced, then they were deemed to have lost capacity, will allow their loved ones then to manage their assets and make those financial decisions for them. And then you have the extreme where people have lost capacity. Like yesterday, I had a poor man who went in to get some surgery to check a biopsy, to take a biopsy on a brain tumor. He actually drove to the hospital, and when they got in, they had no choice but to keep going, and he came out with full-blown dementia. He has not recovered.
1: Right.
0: So they didn't get a chance to do anything with him because he was he was healthy enough when he went in, and yes, he possibly would have done that, but it was only for a biopsy he went in, but it was, if they didn't deal with it there and then, he would have been dead. So unfortunately, as a consequence, he ended up having dementia. And so if for those kind of people, or people who hit with a stroke or something sudden, you can apply to the decision support service and you can get a decision-making representative order created, which would basically, once a doctor and a solicitor have proven that you have lost capacity, you basically have to apply through the decision support service to the High Court to be made a decision-making representative. And then that, once appointed, that decision-maker can access the investments, the income, the bank accounts, and pay for the care. Now, you're totally accountable to the decision support service, so you have to produce an annual return to them.
1: Expensive, slow, long-winded.
0: Interesting. You can do it yourself online.
1: Okay.
0: And it doesn't cost you a whole lot. The consultation from the solicitor and the doctor would be probably the max fees. There are certain solicitors will do it for you. I'm quoted figures from 5,000 to 15,000. I've had some very, ordinary people. I don't mean that in a derogatory fashion, but who are not accountants, solicitors, tax advisors, just ordinary people walking in off the street have come to see me, and they've sat down online and they've got through the process and have been able to set it up.
1: Okay. I'm thinking in terms of, them applying for a fair deal, they missed a boat.
0: Well, basically, you don't need, from a fair deal point of view, unless you're going for the loan, you don't need to have capacity.
1: Okay.
0: So a son or daughter, husband, wife, can actually apply for the fair deal, for the standard fair deal.
1: Okay.
0: For you, right? And then it's only if you're trying to put a charge on the house with the nursing home loan that you have to, the applicant has to sign the form, or if they don't have capacity, they need an enduring power of attorney to sign it, or a decision-making representative order.
1: Okay. Tom, you've given us so much here. I think one of the areas which I've heard you go through before was a couple of the quick do's and don'ts. And I think one of the obvious do's is talk to you and talk to you as early as possible in the process. But maybe you might give us a few other of the do's and don'ts that you think.
0: I always say to people, let's make life easier for your children and let's not be secretive,
1: okay?
0: Because a lot of times I've got clients who've had a medical incident and their kids don't have a clue what they have, where they have it. So I always urge people to have a file at home, and in that file have, details of your investments, your bank accounts, your PPS number, your medical card number, your date of birth. A lot of our parents won't tell you their date of birth.
1: It's such an Irish thing, isn't it?
0: I think I remember I found my mother's date of birth on a christening spoon. I said, Jesus, she's never that old. if you have that file and you put it up in your wardrobe, if you're worried about your children snooping, and I seal it with wax, and just tell your kids, if anything happens to me, that's where all my details are. Yeah. I have an enduring power of attorney with that solicitor. My will is with that solicitor. That takes so much pressure off the kids because they then can, get the application form. They can meet with me. We're not delaying the application because we don't know the PPS number. We don't know where the money is. they can contact the financial advisor. Can you give us an up-to-date statement from my dad's care, you know, finances portfolio? And all that mystery is is solved, you know?
1: Very good.
0: So I think that's a major do. The biggest don't is just don't listen to other people, regardless who they are. They could be your best friend, your brother, sister, an accountant, taxation person. Like, really be careful who you listen to.
1: Yeah.
0: Because if you follow the wrong advice and you get this wrong, like, it'll cost you hundreds of thousands in some cases.
1: That story you've mentioned earlier on is frightening.
0: Yeah, and like, you know, if a transfer has taken place, you know, and you're waiting for 5 years for that transfer to go through before you apply for the fair deal so that asset is excluded, for God's sake, get the transfer document from the land registry, look at the date, and then apply. When you're definitely 5 years after the date, I had a lady a couple of years ago, she applied on the 16th of December thinking the transfer was done on the 1st of December on her mother's house. She'd cared for her mother at home for a couple of years, over 5 years, what she thought was 5 years. She applied on the 16th of December. First thing the HSE did, when they got the application the 17th, they found her and said, how come your mother doesn't have a house? She said, oh, she transferred it to me 5 years ago. Can we have a copy of the transfer document? They got a copy of the transfer document. It was the 19th of December. So because she had applied 2 days before the 5 years, that house was deemed chargeable for the rest of that lady's life. It was catastrophic.
1: Yeah.
0: You know, so it's like,
1: game changer.
0: And look, the fair deal is very fair. Don't be afraid of it. Okay. 97% of people are funded by it. So there's nothing to fear about it. It works. It's been in existence since 2009.
1: You know,
0: any changes to it really post 2013 have made it easier. So now, like, you can rent the house out. It's not chargeable. You know, if you rent out the house, the rental income is exempt, for instance. You can sell your house now once you're in fair deal. And after 3 years, the net proceeds will be exempt, you know, whereas before they weren't. So there's a lot of positive changes, you know. So don't be afraid of it. And I suppose, you know, get advice. It does help.
1: It does. You know? Tom, really appreciate your time here today. Thank you for coming up. Thank you for joining us in the studio. If people want to find out more, who do they talk to? Where do they go?
0: They can call us on 086-601-5042, or they can send us an email to advice@fairdealadvice.ie, or just go to our website, www.fairdealadvice.ie.
1: Brilliant. Tom Murray, thank you so much for your time here today. If you missed any part of this interview, just go to Spotify and look up Ask Paul on Dublin City FM. After the break, we will be back with the review of what's going on in the investment markets and my song of the week. So I'll join you after the break. Thank you very much.
2: Got a question? Ask Paul. 087-179-1032.
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1: And you're very welcome back to the show. And I really hope you got the opportunity to join us for the full show so far, and that you did get to hear Tom Murray before the break telling us about the Fair Deal scheme. If you didn't, please go to Spotify. You'll get the opportunity to listen back to that interview. It's just so important if you or anybody connected with you is going to need nursing home care. So thanks again to Tom for joining us on the show. And also to start, we all had our review of the newspapers as well. Had some interesting things, particularly in the property space, that we took a look at. We're going to take a look at what's been going on in investment markets. And look, as always, when we talk to clients here in Fairstone about investing, we are talking about taking a long-term view, you know, understanding that stocks and shares have their ups and downs along the way. They tend to deliver very, very healthy returns over the longer term. That's what we talk to people about. But we do like to, in this part of the show, just update you on what's going on in the shorter term. And it's been an incredible time in the market so far this year. Interestingly, you know, if you were to take from the commencement of the war in the Middle East, we saw a very sharp sell-off in markets. And we call what's known as a bear market is when investment markets fall by, or stock markets fall by 10% or more. They did. And we saw the sharpest rebound in investing history. So what are we seeing again and again, you know, is that stock markets have proven to be surprisingly resilient with all of the issues that are taking place around the world. But, you know, under the surface, just so in the last number of days and in the week gone by, you know, it's been probably a little bit more of a defensive week. We've seen more positive news from the big technology companies, and anybody with a business associated with artificial intelligence has been doing okay. However, when we look across, you know, that's very much a US story. When we look closer to home in European markets and UK markets, definitely we've seen a lot more nervousness. And we talk a lot about shares. The bond market, government bond markets have definitely come under pressure in the last week in particular. What impacts on the bond market is a level of uncertainty, but also the rising inflation is something that, you know, the markets have really put their laser attention on in the last week. Some of our listeners may not understand that how important a role bonds play in how their money is managed. If you're in a company pension scheme, the likelihood is that you have, particularly if you're nearing retirement, you may be in an investment strategy that is automatically moving some of your money from higher risk assets into government bonds, and they're proving maybe to be less cautious than you would have imagined as a way of investing in the last number of months. And we have seen this in the past as well. What's contributing to all of that? Well, a big one, obviously, but the war in the Middle East, rising oil prices, that leads to rising inflation. And bond markets don't like inflation because, you know, when you're going through a period where, you know, Brent crude oil trading at over $100 a barrel, that is feeding through into petrol pumps. And we know in this country, it feeds through incredibly quickly. The slightest hint of a rise in the price of a barrel of oil will appear on your petrol pumps almost immediately. Oil acts a bit like a tax on the economy. It drives up transportation costs. It means manufacturers have to pay more. Airline costs are higher, and you know, it sucks money out of the economy. You know, the oil price at the moment is not just pricing barrels of oil, it's also pricing what we call geopolitical risk out there at the moment. So that's feeding through into inflation, and you know, not just in Ireland, not just in the UK, but very much in the US as well. And you know, the US, a lot of people there drive bigger cars, drive, you know, gas guzzling cars. Also, you know, coming into the summer months, using a lot more air conditioning as well. That also, yeah, it leads to higher energy use. So, you know, it starts to become more acute when prices start to go up in that climate. Even though the US is reasonably oil self-sufficient, we saw inflation data coming out this week, which showed prices rising higher than had been expected. Markets just did not like that. So there had been, in the early part of this year, expectations of interest rates being cut and huge pressure from the US President Donald Trump on their central bank, the Federal Reserve, to cut interest rates. That is going to be really a really big challenge for the new chair of the Federal Reserve, Kevin Warsh. How can you possibly cut interest rates when inflation is high and sticky as well? So, you know, the markets are trying to interpret every comment, every piece of news, every piece of data, and it's certainly and part of the investment, you know, landscape at the moment we're watching very, very carefully. One fascinating story from the that I came across from the business world just in the last week was that the Lee family that are behind one of the big owners in the Samsung business, an extraordinary week where we saw they paid one of the biggest inheritance tax bills in the history, or certainly that I've seen anywhere in the world. It's funny, we talk to people about, you know, there's various different financial planning strategies we can put in place to help reduce the inheritance tax bills of you and your family. Nothing like this one. A total tax bill of over $10 billion paid by and multiples are being paid under South Korean tax law. The family, the Samsung's business has been doing well for quite a number of years, but it's their semiconductor business has been absolutely rocketing. And on the back of that, some decisions were made to try to reduce their, or to manage some of their inheritance tax liability. So some of the biggest payouts of all time to the state to defray some of these inheritance tax bills. Even dynasties have liquidity events was one of the amazing quotes that I saw in relation to this week. So as always, quite a lot going on right across the world. You know, undoubtedly things like inflation and so on will be front and center for all of us. We're not shedding any tears for the members of the Samsung Lee family. I think they have more than enough put aside to pay some of the big bills that you're seeing out there. Coming to the end of the show, thanks as always to producer Michael for looking after us here on the show today. Big thank you to Tom Murray for a fascinating interview in the middle part of the show. If you missed anything, please go to Spotify and you'll get an opportunity to listen back to all of the other parts of the show that we've seen this week. Thank you for joining us today. Looking forward to talking to you again over the next few weeks. Have a good weekend.
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12: In your top stories on Wednesday, the 20th of May. Two Chinese tankers laden with oil have exited the Strait of Hormuz. Shipping data showed, raising hopes the US-Israeli conflict with Iran may soon be resolved after positive comments from US President and the Vice President. President Donald Trump said yesterday the war would be over very quickly, while Vice President J.D. Vance talked up progress in talks with Tehran about an agreement to end hostilities. We're in a pretty good spot here, Mr. Vance told a White House press briefing. Mr. Trump made his comments a day after saying he'd paused a planned resumption of hostilities following a new proposal by Iran to end the conflict. Rent prices rose as the government's new rent reforms came into force on the 1st of March, according to property website daft.ie. Figures show rents increased nationwide by 4.4% from December to March this year, the largest quarterly increase recorded by property website Daft since 2002. Market rents are now more than one-third above their pre-COVID levels and almost 80% higher than 10 years ago, while the availability of rental accommodation has increased compared with 3 months ago and a year ago. Report author Professor Ronan Lyons said the increase in rental accommodation should be interpreted with care. Emma Willis, Johannes Radebe and Josh Widdicombe have been announced by the BBC as the new hosts of Strictly Come Dancing. The trio will replace longtime Strictly hosts Tess Daly and Claudia Winkleman, who took their final bows on the BBC One show in December. Announcing the new lineup, the BBC said the hotly contested roles have been secured by presenter Emma Willis, professional dancer Johannes Radebe and comedian Josh Widdicombe. Variable cloud and sunny spells today with highest temperatures of 17 or 18 degrees in a light to moderate southwest breeze. For Dublin City FM News, I'm Helen Dubois.

or evergreen. 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
2: 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Rylan has revealed he was turned down for a presenting role on Strictly. The TV personality shared the news on Instagram with a throwback video of him crying during his X Factor appearance. It comes after the BBC announced Emma Willis, Josh Widdicombe and Johannes Radebe as the show's new hosts. Kylie Minogue says it's alarming looking back on moments in her pop career set against the backdrop of a male-dominated industry.
3: First, I was having to kind of fight for my own space as a kid starting out, and then more recently have to kind of defend my space as a more mature woman in the industry. It's ever-evolving.
2: A new three-part Netflix docu-series follows the Australian singer's rise to fame as she opens up about the misogyny and criticism she faced. It features footage from her childhood as well as interviews with friends and family, including former Neighbours co-star Jason Donovan. And the upcoming Baywatch series will be broadcast on Sky in the UK and Ireland. The beach drama is expected to be released in 2027 and will star Stephen Arnold, Jessica Belkin, Shay Mitchell and Noah Beck. The reboot has initially been commissioned for 12 episodes. That's your latest showbiz update on 103.2 Dublin City FM.
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5: Your top stories on Wednesday, the 20th of May. Two Chinese tankers laden with oil have exited the Strait of Hormuz. Shipping data showed, raising hopes the U.S.-Israeli conflict with Iran may soon be resolved after positive comments from U.S. President and the Vice President. President Donald Trump said yesterday the war would be over very quickly, while Vice President J.D. Vance talked up progress in talks with Tehran about an agreement to end hostilities. We're in a pretty good spot here, Mr. Vance told a White House press briefing. Mr. Trump made his comments a day after saying he'd paused a planned resumption of hostilities following a new proposal by Iran to end the conflict. Rent prices rose as the government's new rent reforms came into force on the 1st of March, according to property website Dove.ie. Figures show rents increased nationwide by 4.4% from December to March this year, the largest quarterly increase recorded by property website Dove since 2002. Market rents are now more than one-third above their pre-COVID levels and almost 80% higher than 10 years ago, while the availability of rental accommodation has increased compared with 3 months ago and a year ago. Report author Professor Ronan Lyons said the increase in rental accommodation should be interpreted with care. Emma Willis, Johannes Radebe and Josh Widdicombe have been announced by the BBC as the new hosts of Strictly Come Dancing. The trio will replace longtime Strictly hosts Tess Daly and Claudia Winkleman, who took their final bows on the BBC One show in December. Announcing the new lineup, the BBC said the hotly contested roles have been secured by presenter Emma Willis, professional dancer Johannes Radebe and comedian Josh Widdicombe. Variable cloud and sunny spells today with highest temperatures of 17 or 18 degrees in a light to moderate southwest breeze. For Dublin City FM News, I'm Helen Dubois.
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6: Greetings, music lovers. You join me for this week's edition of Pop Goes the Music, where in the second hour of the show, we head across to the Billboard chart, the US Billboard charts, for a week ending May 22nd, 1965. Right now, we're in the UK charts, and the dateline is the 18th of May, 1967. And holding up the bottom of that chart at number 20, it's Cat Stevens. I'm gonna get me a gun, he says.
7: I've been demoralized too many times, but now I realize, no more.

Cat Stevens, I'm Gonna Get Me a Gun. He's at number 20, dropping 7 places this week for weekending 18th of May 1967. At 19, falling 3, it's the Turtles and They're So Happy Together.

The great Arthur Connolly there with Sweet Soul Music at number 17, and he's up four places. Yes, you're tuned to Pop Goes the Music. We're here every Wednesday at 2 o'clock right here on 103.2 Dublin City FM. I'm your host, John Cavanagh, in the hot seat here, Studio One. And we're into the UK charts for week ending 18 May 1967, where the Bee Gees are at number 16.

The Bee Gees there with New York Mining Disaster at 16, just 4 weeks in the charts. They're going the right direction, but only up one place this week, last week 17. At 15, and one of our biggest climbers, if not our, no, not quite our biggest climber, I see, at number 15, up 12 places, it's Jimi Hendrix Experience, The Wind Cries Mary. After all the-

The Wind Cries Mary with the Jimi Hendrix Experience, and that's the first of two entries on this week's chart for Hendrix. He's at 15 and he's up 12 places. Now at number 14, non-moving at 14 with 9 weeks in the chart, it's Jeff Beck and it's Hi Ho Silver Light.

Yeah, you want to be careful with the move. They can hear the grass grow, so you better be quiet. 7 weeks in the charts, there are 13, dropping in our last week's top 10. And at 12, up 7, it's the Beach Boys, Then I Kissed Her.

Beach Boys there, Then I Kissed Her. The Beach Boys celebrating a very special anniversary with our Pet Sounds album. There are 12 up 7 this week with Then I Kissed Her. Now we're at 11, dropping in our last week's top 10. It's the Monkees, A Little Bit Me, A Little Bit You.

Fabulous Monkeys there were a little bit me, a little bit you. And it's the Monkeys who bring closure to side one of this week's edition of Pop Goes the Music. Don't change your dial. I'll be back in a very short while. All right, stay bright.

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1: Hello, what's the crack? I'm Cian Lacia. It's the 20th of May, and this is On This Day in Music on 103.2 Dublin City FM. In 1998, a star-studded funeral was held for the legendary singer Frank Sinatra in Beverly Hills. Among the attendees were Tony Bennett, Liza Minnelli, Sophia Loren, Jack Nicholson, and Sinatra's former wife, Mia Farrow.

0: In 2007, Rihanna began a consecutive 10-week run at the top of the UK pop charts with Umbrella. The song propelled the singer to international superstardom. Across the Atlantic, Umbrella held the number one spot on the Billboard Hot 100 for 7 weeks. And in 2012, 62-year-old singer-songwriter and Bee Gees co-founder Robin Gibb lost his battle with cancer. Along with his brothers, Gibb rose to fame in the late 60s. While the following decade, the Bee Gees helped to make disco music a global phenomenon with their Saturday Night Fever soundtrack. And if it's a birthday today, you share it with Joe Cocker, Cher, and Busta Rhymes. I'm Cian Lacya, and that's what happened on this day in music. 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
3: And welcome back. You join me for the second half of this week's edition of Pop Goes the Music. Yes, you join me for side two, where we're into the top 10 of the UK charts, week ending 18 May 1967. And at 10, it's the Jimi Hendrix Experience again with Purple Haze. Meanwhile, at number 9, and this is our biggest climber, up 20 places, it's the Kinks with Waterloo Sunset.

0: Waterloo Sunset with the Kinks, our biggest climber up 20 places, and just 2 weeks in the charts for them. They're at 9. At 8, up 3, it's the Dubliners, our very own Dubliners. It's 7 Drunken Nights.
1: Oh, as I went home on Monday night, as

0: play with these whiskers on that I never saw before.
1: Seven Drunken Nights there with the Dubliners. A great fun song that indeed. Great song that indeed. And they're up three places with 8 weeks on the charts. And at seven up one, it's Tom Jones and it's Funny Familiar Forgotten Feelings.

You had a fabulous Tom Jones there. Funny, familiar, forgotten feelings at 7 up 1. At 6, non-moving at 6. 6 weeks in the charge for Lulu, and it's the boat that she rows.

The Vote That I Wrote with Lulu, 6 weeks on the charts. Last week, 6 and number 6 this week. Week ending 80 to May 67. Now at 5, falling 3 places, Nancy Sinatra and her father, Frankie, with Something Stupid. I'm

Something Stupid with Nancy and Frank Sinatra there at 5, dropping 3 places. And at 4, up 1 place, it's The Who with Pictures of Lily. Meanwhile at 3, a former number 1, Sandy Shaw, Eurovision song, Puppet on a String.

0: String.
1: Eurovision winner there back in 67. Puppet on a String with Sandy Shaw at 3, former number 1. At 2, up 1 place, it's the Mamas and the Papas, dedicated to the one I love.

The Mamas and the Papas, dedicated to the one I love. They're at 201 Place. And just before we give you this week's number one for week ending 80 to May 67, let's now have a complete top 20 pop chart countdown. At 20, Cat Stevens, I'm Gonna Get Me a Gun. The Turtles, They're So Happy Together at 19. At 18, Manfred Mann, Ha Ha, Said the Clown. Arthur Conley, Sweet Soul Music at 17, up 4. And at number 16 of one place, the Bee Gees, New York Mining Disaster. Jimi Hendrix Experience at a first of two entries for them, with The Wind Cries Mary at 15, up 12. And non-moving at 14, it's Jeff Beck, Hi-Ho, Silver Lining. The Moo, When I Can Hear the Grass Grow at 13, dropping out of last week's top 10. And up 7 to 12, it's the Beach Boys, Then I Kissed Her. The Monkees, A Little Bit Me, A Little Bit You at 11. And straight into top 10 we go at 10, it's the Jimi Hendrix Experience again, Purple Haze. At 9, our biggest climber up 20 places, The Kinks with Waterloo Sunset. The Dubliners, our very own Dubliners, Seven Drunken Nights at 8, up 3. And up 1 to 7, Tom Jones, Funny Familiar Forgotten Feelings. Lulu, The Boat That She Rows, as at number 6. And at 5, down 3, Nancy and Frank Sinatra with Something Stupid. The Who with Pictures of Lydia at 4 of 1. And at number 3, a former number 1, Sandy Shaw, A Puppet on a String, the Eurovision winner that year. And the Mamas and the Papas are at number 2 with Dedicated to the One I Love. And yes, it's number 1. It's the Tremolos with Silence is Golden for 18th of May 67. Enjoy.

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5: Hello, what's the crack? I'm Cian Leckia. It's the 20th of May, and this is On This Day in Music on 103.2 Dublin City FM. In 1998, a star-studded funeral was held for the legendary singer Frank Sinatra in Beverly Hills. Among the attendees were Tony Bennett, Liza Minnelli, Sophia Loren, Jack Nicholson, and Sinatra's former wife, Mia Farrow.

0: In 2007, Rihanna began a consecutive 10-week run at the top of the UK pop charts with Umbrella. The song propelled the singer to international superstardom. Across the Atlantic, Umbrella held the number one spot on the Billboard Hot 100 for 7 weeks. And in 2012, 62-year-old singer-songwriter and Bee Gees co-founder Robin Gibb lost his battle with cancer. Along with his brothers, Gibb rose to fame in the late 60s. While the following decade, the Bee Gees helped to make disco music a global phenomenon with their Saturday Night Fever soundtrack. And if it's a birthday today, you share it with Joe Cocker, Cher, and Busta Rhymes. I'm Cian Lacya, and that's what happened on this day in music. 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
3: In your top stories on Wednesday, the 20th of May. Two Chinese tankers laden with oil have exited the Strait of Hormuz. Shipping data showed, raising hopes the US-Israeli conflict with Iran may soon be resolved after positive comments from US President and the Vice President. President Donald Trump said yesterday the war would be over very quickly, while Vice President J.D. Vance talked up progress in talks with Tehran about an agreement to end hostilities. "We're in a pretty good spot here," Mr. Vance told a White House press briefing. Mr. Trump made his comments a day after saying he'd paused a planned resumption of hostilities following a new proposal by Iran to end the conflict. Rent prices rose as the government's new rent reforms came into force on the 1st of March, according to property website Daft.ie. Figures show rents increased nationwide by 4.4% from December to March this year, the largest quarterly increase recorded by property website Daft since 2002. Market rents are now more than one-third above their pre-COVID levels and almost 80% higher than 10 years ago, while the availability of rental accommodation has increased compared with 3 months ago and a year ago. Report author Professor Ronan Lyons said the increase in rental accommodation should be interpreted with care. Emma Willis, Johannes Radebe and Josh Widdicombe have been announced by the BBC as the new hosts of Strictly Come Dancing. The trio will replace longtime Strictly hosts Tess Daly and Claudia Winkleman, who took their final bows on the BBC One show in December. Announcing the new lineup, the BBC said the hotly contested roles have been secured by presenter Emma Willis, professional dancer Johannes Radebe and comedian Josh Widdicombe. Variable cloud and sunny spells today with highest temperatures of 17 or 18 degrees in a light to moderate southwest breeze. For Dublin City FM News, I'm Helen Dubois.
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4: And welcome back. You join me for side three of this week's edition of Pop Goes the Music, where we're into US Billboard charts, and the dateline is May 22nd, 65. And at number 20, holding up the bottom of that chart, it's Eco Eco with the Dixie Cups.

Mo Brummel's there at 19 on the US Billboard charts for week ending 22nd of May 65. And at 18 of 3, she's a bound and mover with Sir Douglas Quintet.

the great Peter and Gordon there with our True Love Ways at 17, up 10 places. At 16, dropping out of last week's top 10 with 10 weeks in the charts. I'll Be Doggone, says Marvin Gaye.

Blenny Arbor there. Baby, the rain must fall. I hope not. 12 up one. And at 11 up one place, cast your face to the wind, says Sounds Orchestral.

yeah, the sounds are Kestrel Dare, Cast Your Fate to the Wind at number 11. And it's the Sounds Orchestra who bring closure to side three of this week's edition of Pop Goes the Music. Another quick cup of tea for me, and I shall race back for part four. All right, stay bright.

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2: Hey, I'm Meg, and this is Loving and Listening Live, your go-to guide to the hottest live concerts in Dublin. Finishing off May with a boom. Let's see this month's final acts. Becoming the most talked about bands in the world, it's the Irish four-piece Florence Road. With tracks like Good Night and Storm Warnings, I'm not surprised. Florence Road are playing in the Three Olympia on the 27th of May. They are currently on a national run of selling out Irish gigs. You guessed it, it's Amble. And they have got our hearts and our money. From Lonely Island to Schoolyard Days, we got songs to sing forever. Mountains are taller than ever before. Playing in St. Anne's Park on the 29th of May. I know it's not an island for a while. Followed by CMAD on her largest Irish show to date. The breakout star and her very sexy CMAD band will be in St. Anne's Park on the 30th of May. And we are finishing off the month with the iconic indie band Snow Patrol, announcing their live return to St. Anne's Park on May 31st. This being their only Irish gig of the year. It's a rare one, so don't miss it. With the last gigs being Irish, it's no wonder I said boom. Hey, how much more? I'm Megan McCreary, and that was Loving and Listening Live.
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6: And welcome back. You join me for side four and the final part of this week's edition of Pop Goes the Music. We're into the top 10 for May 22nd, 1965 on the US Billboard charts. And at number 10, it's Crying in the Chapel with Big L. You

0: Yeah, the Righteous Brothers there with Just Once in My Life at 9, Non Moving at 9, up 2 places to 8, Woolly Bully, Sam the Sham and the Pharaohs.
1: Uno, dos, one, two, tres, cuatro.

Herman's Herman's former number one there with Mrs. Brown. You've Got a Lovely Daughter. Last week's number one, in fact, on May 22nd, 65. They're at number two this week. And just before we give you this week's number one, let's have a complete top 20 pop chart countdown now on the US Billboard charts for May 22nd, 65. And at 20, it's Eco Eco with the Dixie Cups. Bo Brummel's Just a Little at number 19. At number 18, She's About a Mover, says Sir Douglas Quintet. Peter and Gordon with True Love Ways at 17. 16, it's I'll Be Doggone with Marvin Gaye. Tom Jones, It's Not Unusual at 15, up 2. And dropping 3 places to 14, it's Game of Love, Wayne Fontana and the Mindbenders. Petula Clark, I Know a Place at 13, dropping out of last week's top 10. And at 12, up 1, Baby the Rain Must Fall with Glenn Yarbrough. And at number 11, Cast Your Fate to the Wind with Sounds Orchestral. And straight to the top 10 we go. At 10, Crying in the Chapel with Big L, Elvis Presley. At 9, it's Just Once in My Life with the Righteous Brothers. And at 8, up 2, Woolly Bully with Sam the Sham of the Pharaohs. At 7, the Silhouettes with Herman's Hermits. At 6, Back of My Arms Again with the Supremes. The Seekers with I'll Never Find Another You at 5, dropping 1 place. And up 2 places, the number 4, Help Me Rhonda with the Beach Boys. And at 3, dropping 1, Count Me In with Gary Lewis and the Playboys. Herman's Hermits again, well, they're at number 2, or former number 1, with Mrs. Brown, You've Got a Lovely Daughter. Just before we leave you with this week's number 1 on the US Billboard charts, a huge thanks to all you great listeners for tuning in. Don't forget, I'll be back next Wednesday at 2 o'clock for another session here on Pop Goes the Music. Don't forget, stay tuned to this great station here at 103.2 Dublin City FM, because coming up next, it's Live Drive with Mark Anthony and all his team to keep you up to date on all the busy Dublin traffic scene. Time for number 1. Who else could it be in 65? It's the Beatles. And guess what? They've got a ticket to ride on the show today. Goes like this. Until next week, stay safe, stay bright. All right? Not off.

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0: 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The stories shaping Dublin.
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5: Your top stories on Wednesday, the 20th of May. Two Chinese tankers laden with oil have exited the Strait of Hormuz. Shipping data showed, raising hopes the US-Israeli conflict with Iran may soon be resolved after positive comments from US President and the Vice President. President Donald Trump said yesterday the war would be over very quickly, while Vice President J.D. Vance talked up progress in talks with Tehran about an agreement to end hostilities. "We're in a pretty good spot here," Mr. Vance told a White House press briefing. Mr. Trump made his comments a day after saying he'd paused a planned resumption of hostilities following a new proposal by Iran to end the conflict. Rent prices rose as the government's new rent reforms came into force on the 1st of March, according to property website Dove.ie. Figures show rents increased nationwide by 4.4% from December to March this year, the largest quarterly increase recorded by property website Dove since 2002. Market rents are now more than one-third above their pre-COVID levels and almost 80% higher than 10 years ago, while the availability of rental accommodation has increased compared with 3 months ago and a year ago. Report author Professor Ronan Lyons said the increase in rental accommodation should be interpreted with care. Emma Willis, Johannes Radebe and Josh Widdicombe have been announced by the BBC as the new hosts of Strictly Come Dancing. The trio will replace longtime Strictly hosts Tess Daly and Claudia Winkleman, who took their final bows on the BBC One show in December. Announcing the new lineup, the BBC said the hotly contested roles have been secured by presenter Emma Willis, professional dancer Johannes Radebe and comedian Josh Widdicombe. Variable cloud and sunny spells today with highest temperatures of 17 or 18 degrees in a light to moderate southwest breeze. 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
7: Well, good afternoon, Dublin. Welcome on this Wednesday, May the 20th. It is just gone 1 minute past four. Thank you to Helen from the news, and more Pop Goes the Music next week. But it is 4 o'clock, which means it is Live Drive time with me, Mark Anthony, joined today by Jonathan Randall and Pam Duggan. And we're here to keep you company till seven with all your up-to-date traffic news, some great tunes, all coming to you in conjunction with Dublin City Council. Now, if you fancy getting in touch with us today, we'd love to hear from you. You can send text, WhatsApp, voice notes, all to the number of 087 179 1032, and you'll find us across all the socials as well. We are at livedrive.dublincityfm.ie. We do have a good gig on this evening. Paul Simon is in concert at the Three Arena. Doors will be opening around 6:30 for that. And we have a breakdown on the Scholarstown Road here on Live Drive, blocking the inbound lane after the M50. So we are going to kick off with a tune before I give you a full rundown on traffic. We're going to go knee deep in the Hoopla, which is an album from 1985. It is Starship. 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We'll be back very shortly.
8: We built

from back in the mid 80s. That is the brilliant Starship with We Built This City. And man, did that come from an ensemble of top tier talent. The production team, I think it was Elton John's songwriting partner, Bernie Taupin, actually wrote the lyrics. He handed it over to Martin Page, who put the music to it. And then the demo was sent to the Starship producers, where Peter Wolfe, not the J. Giles Band frontman, decided to record the song with the group, making a few changes, including that little bit of a traffic report in there as well. But what a cool tune from back in the day. We are Live Drive. We are looking at a time of 7 minutes past four on this Wednesday evening. Let's jump straight into traffic, figuratively, of course. Incidents wise, we have a broken down car at the moment on Scholarstown Road. Now, it is blocking the inbound lane after the M50. Traffic is quite slow getting around it at the moment. We have delays on the M50 northbound. We're starting to queue from as far back as Junction 12 Firhouse. It's heaviest up to Clover Hill and then just busy up to the West Link, and it moves quite well after that. Southbound, you are patchy with volume and pace. Very busy approaching Junction 4 Ballymun, very busy approaching Junction 6 Blanche, and the off-ramps on the southbound are horrendous around Junction 7 Lucan, with further southbound mainline delays starting back at Junction 16 Cherrywood, heading down through to the M11 merge. Now, if you're up on the top end, the 139 westbound is back before Clonshock, and the M1M52 Clonshock is slow. There's volume building outbound on the M1, Junction 2 Dublin Airport, and there's a busy M3 between the hospital and Junction 2 Snugborough. I can see congestion coming inbound off the N4 at Junction 7 Lucan, similar from Newlands Cross on the N7 heading down to Junction 9 Red Cow. And we have delays around the north side on North Circular from Mountjoy through to Doyles, with a heavy Navan Road after that until the Ashtown roundabout. Congestion on Church Street inbound and North King Street, with delays outbound building on Bolton, full on Dorset Street, and a queue from Drumcondra through to a busy Swords Road. There is volume through Fairview, Malahide off Griffith Avenue. It's getting heavier, but you can get through without too long a delay at this moment in time. While Southside is showing delays on the bypass at Chapel Izzet, traffic all along the Lorgan Road between Mount Merion and White's Cross, and inbound delays on not just Pier Street but Mackin Street and also Seanmore Road, Tom Clark Bridge. Quite heavy at the minute, with no major issues on the Grand Canal, although outbound two lightweights at Portobello 2 at Harold's Cross should have you on your way. Right, let's get back into the tunes. We've got a couple of Irish artists for you next. The fantastic Two Door Cinema Club after this one from Ireland's own Jazzy with Sonny Federa.

0: Something good can always work. That is the brilliant Two Door Cinema Club with some Sonny Federe and Jazzy before that. All for you here on 103.2 Dublin City FM. Before we jump into the traffic, just going to talk to Jonathan for a second because we were looking at some of the headlines today and there's an interesting one I find. FaceTime update gives warning if you appear naked on camera. How do you use FaceTime?
1: That could help you out if you're a bit stupid.
0: It could, but I mean, I have to admit, I think the thing that kind of shocked me most is anybody using FaceTime anymore. It seems to be more text messages and voice notes. You tell me, I'm too old.
1: Yeah, are you sure you're aware of what FaceTime... No, FaceTime, you're right, has been... I'd say it does feel a bit like making a phone call, as in it's been replaced, but it's been replaced surely by WhatsApp video call and by, to a lesser extent, Zoom if you're using it for business.
0: Well, I suppose the interesting thing was the feature displays a warning that says audio and video have been paused because sensitive content may be visible. I think the thing that kind of confuses me the most is if you're FaceTiming somebody and you're naked, surely you're aware that you're naked before you even FaceTime them.
1: You'd think. But there's been no shortage of stories of people getting caught out. There was that woman who logged on to the funeral while she was in the shower.
0: Oh,
1: she got caught out by it. There's been stories of job interviews where people have been thought the camera was off.
0: Yeah, I suppose with the Zoom meetings and stuff like that, people dressing top half and not dressing bottom half, I suppose. But by the time you step up out of your chair, everything has probably all been shown anyway. But there you go. So did you say something about you have to activate it or something? You
1: know? I'm sure that story you're talking about, it says that you can switch it off if, for whatever reason, because apparently there are some people out there who've not done these things by accident.
0: And
1: if such a message would annoy you, apparently it can be turned off.
0: Oh, excellent stuff. So there you go. Nobody panic out there. Let's get back onto the traffic at the moment. Thanks for that, JR. Just looking through the volume as it builds all the way through the city. We're still dealing with the one ongoing incident, which is the broken down car on Scholarstown Road. Now, traffic around it is going to fluctuate at the moment. It's moving through okay, but that's only just this minute, blocking the inbound lane after the M50 on Scholarstown Road. Now, there are delays on the road and on the far side of Junction 12 around Columkills Way, with about a 30-minute delay on the northbound M50 between Firhouse and just past Lucan. Northbound moves well from the West Link without too much issue on until a bit of a queue heading up onto a busy M1, not heavy, just busy at Junction 2 Dublin Airport. A queue on the R139 westbound is a little bit slow. In fact, it goes back towards before Clonshock, and the M1 M52 Clonshock is busy with about 20 minutes on the southbound M50 between the M1 M50 roundabout and Blanche, and then another few minutes delay between Cherrywood and the M11 merge. Now, looking across the city, north side, we have delays on Fairview. It's mild, but it's there from nearly, not Edges Corner, through to Malahide off Griffith Avenue. Busy on Dorset Street and Drumcondra, heading into the Swords Road for the tunnel. Congestion Doyles to Hearts. It's light, but it's there. And we've also got a busy inbound Church Street. Half of North King Street is backed up to Bolton Street. And there's volume building on Queen Street down to a busy Quays. On the North Quays, Arran Quay, outside the door here, has a little bit of a queue. North Circular is full from Mountjoy, in fact before Mountjoy, if you're heading up to Doyle's, with this congested Navan Road and delays on the south side, the bypass at Chapelizod, the Long Mile, the Nace Road. We're looking at a busy Mount Merion through to White's Cross, and traffic congested on Pierce, Mackin Street, Sean Moore Road, Tom Clark Bridge, and coming into the city. You will be held up for 8-9 minutes easily on Patrick Street on the way down to Wine Tavern. But that is our traffic, 19 minutes past the hour. Little bit of dancing on the way for you from ABBA. It's Dancing Queen.

0: There you go, the first single from his album Staying at Tamara's. That is George Ezra. I think he wrote that when he was off in Barcelona. A cool tune. And before that, we were dancing with the Queen herself, ABBA. You are looking at, we are listening to Live Drive here on 103.2 Dublin City FM. I'm looking at the next set of tunes I've got lined up for you. Coming up, as we mentioned, Paul Simon is in action at the 3 Arena tonight. Doors will be opening at 6:30. We'll be going with Julio down by the schoolyard very shortly after some KT Tunstall. I've got some Stevie Wonder in here, a little bit of CC Peniston. We've got lots of great tunes, so do stick with us. But traffic is what we're here for, and traffic's what I'm looking at right now. Northbound M50 is building with volume, although the pace is still heaviest between Firhouse and Clover Hill. You're still looking at about 35 minutes to get past Lucan, and then there are a couple of hot spots further up, bunching after Blanche, bunching either side of Junction 4 Ballymun. No stops though, you're just gathered together. Say hi to the car next to you. Southbound, you've got delays from the M1M50 roundabout. 20 minutes should get you past Blanche Junction 6, and then next hold up isn't until Cherrywood. Now, there are delays on both sides of the R139. At the top end, there is a congested M1M50 to Clonshock, and traffic is starting to build as we would expect. We're looking at a full north circular from Mountjoy up to Doyles. Cabra Road is building along with Cabra Cross, and the Navan Road is already solid until the Ashtown roundabout, and it's busy between Doyles and Hearts going northbound. Looking at inbound traffic, Hearts Corner itself is holding volume, and it's busy down at Church Street. It's heavier further back at North King Street, to be fair, and outbound delays on Dorset Street continue, as does the queue down to the tunnel on the Swords Road. It's busy through Fairview. Heaviest is actually further along past Artane, around Malahide off Oscar Traynor, and there's a queue down Northside Shopping Centre all the way down Oscar Traynor, while the south side is held up. Beach Road to Tom Clark Bridge, Pierce Mackin Street, heavy on Merchants Quay, Ushers Quay and Ushers Island on the South Quays right now. And slow going coming into the city on Patrick Street and Leeson Street right now is backed up to the canal. There's volume on Stillorgan Road, queuing starts at Mount Merion all the way through to White's Cross, and traffic delays on the Long Mile, the Nace Road continue with the bypass at Chapel Lizard back to the Grey Wall. And the good news is the broken down car on Scholarstown Road, we witnessed it just get put on the back of a truck and moved on, but we still have a bit of a queue heading towards Junction 12 Firhouse. But that is our traffic. Like I said, on the way, KT Tunstall, bit of Paul Simon, and coming up in about half an hour or so, I am going to do our true or fake facts again. So after five, I'm going to give you four statements, okay? Only one of them will be true. You have to see if you can spot the true fact within them. One was made up by me and others are urban myths. So we'll get through it together. Stick with us. We're on the way.
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0: Right, just before I hit play, I just want to let you know, traffic busy coming inbound off the N4 down towards Junction 7 Lucan, and really heavy from Newlands Cross via the N7 down to Junction 9 Red Cow. If you have a journey time or anything we may have missed, do get in touch. Do make sure it's safe and legal to do so. The number is, as always, 087 179 1032. Suddenly, I see...

That's for anybody heading into the Three Arena tonight. The man himself, Mr. Paul Simon, double inductee into the Hall of Fame. More than one, I didn't realise that. He's been put into the Music Hall of Fame twice, along with 27 other artists, one for his solo career, and of course for being in a band. You have the likes of Eric Clapton, John Lennon, Paul McCartney, Stevie Nicks, Paul Simon, Peter Gabriel, Curtis Mayfield, loads of artists, well, 28 in total, making a double up in that. But enjoy tonight if you're going in. I'm sure he's going to be absolutely amazing. But we are live drive, so let's have a look at the traffic. Incidents wise, well, we're doing okay. Can't see anything holding anybody up as far as incidents go at the moment, but we're still looking at pretty much identical traffic to earlier. It's only just going to get busier for the next half hour or so. We're going to start with the north side, and on the North Quays, Arran Quay is a bit busy. We've got delays on Bolton Street, but it gets even heavier from there. Dorset Street, the Bishop's Palace into Drumcondra, and the Swords Road are all full down to the tunnel with a congested Oscar Traynor and a busy Fairview, although it gets even heavier past Artane on Malahide Road off Oscar Traynor. There's congestion on Church Street, both in and outbound now, with other inbound delays being North King Street and Queen Street, and outbound traffic is building from Phibsborough Road all the way through to Harts, with a congested North Circular, busy through Cabras, and then Navan Road to contend with, which is slow until the Ashtown roundabout. And on the south side, we've got delays, Beach Road to Tom Clark Bridge, full on Pierce, Macken and Grand Canal Street, and heavy on the South Quays across Merchants and Ushers Quays, with inbound delays on Patrick Street, outbound volume busy through Kevin Street. And looking at the bypass at Chapel Lizard, we're queuing from as far back as the Grey Wall, with a congested outbound Long Mile and Nace Road, traffic heavy all the way through to the M50 at Junction 9, and busy around Scholarstown Road, although the incident's gone, and no

changes with the Grand Canal. Outbound delays of 2 lightweights at Ranelagh, 2 at Portobello, 3 minimum from the back of the queue at Harold's Cross, and inbound single light changes all the way on Harold's Cross, Ranelagh and Leeson Bridges. Now looking at the M50, you're still looking at 35 minutes from Firhouse, Junction 12 up to Pass Lucan, Junction 7. And southbound, 20 minutes should get you by Junction 6, Blanche, with more delays down by Cherrywood. But it's not the worst. It's heavy down through to the M11 merge and then just busy from Bray North down to Fassero. But that's our traffic. It's 39 minutes past the hour. Little bit of CC on the way after the legend himself, Mr. Stevie Wonder.

the way. We've got some JB and TLC to take us through to 5 o'clock. But a final, finally, for me especially, today is a big day. Of course, anyone who knows me well enough or has been listening to the show knows I'm an Aston Villa fan, and I'm sitting here in my Villa top today because the final is tonight. So, I am so looking forward to it. What, 3 hours and 15 minutes away? I was lucky enough to be around when Villa last won a European title 44 years ago. So, finally tonight, hopefully within twice in my lifetime, I'll see Villa win a European Cup. But anyway, let's move on with more important things, because there are more important things than football. Well, maybe not for me tonight, but looking through incidents-wise, I've got a couple of breakdowns to tell you about here on Live Drive. Broken down car on the roundabout above the M50 at Junction 4 on the Ballymun side there. We've also got a broken down lorry. Now, this is on the M2 9 Milestone roundabout, and they seem to be our only incidents right now. Big shout out to Weston Simon. He's given me an update on his outbound N4 traffic, which I'll get to, but we're going to start with the north side of the city. North Keys, Arran Quay is slow at the moment, but there's movement through there. It's heavy going down inbound towards the Keys along Queen Street, and also further back Church Street's backed up to before North King Street. Outbound delays, Church Street's full, and then Phibsborough through to Harts is congested. There are delays via North Circular from Mountjoy up to Doyle's, busy through the Cabras, and then Navan Road is slow until the Ashtown roundabout with a congested Riley's Bridge, a 1/3 full Auburn Avenue, which may not sound it, but it is pretty busy, and Castleknock Village is heavy with delays also on Dorset Street, Drumcondra, the Swords Road, Oscar Traynor, and a busy Fairview. Not heavy, just busy. Delays on the south side, mainly Beach Road to Tom Clark Bridge, full on Pierce, packed on Macken, slow on Grand Canal Street, and busy through the South Keys on Merchants Quay to Usher's Island. While volume builds out of Houston on St. John's left turn to South Circular, we've got a packed Chapel Izzard bypass from the Grey Wall, a full inbound N4 coming down towards Junction 7 Lucan. But outbound, Weston Simon says, Mark, the N4 is flying along past Junction 5 with zero delays. Always good to hear, Weston Simon. And if you're heading outbound on the N7, once you've cleared all the backlog on the Long Mile, the Nace Road, the outbound N7 is moving okay to Newlands. It's the inbound side that's busy all the way down to Junction 9 Red Cow. We're full on Columkill's Way with a heavy off-ramp at Junction 12 Firhouse on the northbound M50. And the only other south-side delays I can see are Dundrum, Stillorgan Road all the way through to White's Cross, Marion Gates with a bit of a busy St. Vincent's on approach. And on the M50, we're still looking at 35 minutes or so to get by Junction 12 Firhouse to pass Junction 7 Lucan. There is a 20-minute delay on the southbound side of the M50 to pass Blanche from the M1 M50 roundabout, and it's busy between Cherrywood and the M11 merge. And that is our traffic. Right, JB and TLC up next.

0: C, Tender Loving Care, and some Justin Bieber before that. What do you mean, Mark? We are Live Drive. We are with you all the way through till 7 this evening. Nearly an hour gone already. Where does the day go? Big shout out to Weston Simon, who says, Mark, hopefully Ollie Watkins will step into Peter Witt's boots tonight. Absolutely. I'll still always remember that game. I was only a kid the time Jimmy Rimmer broke his finger in the warm-up, Nigel Spink made his debut, and that Peter Witt goal. If we win 1-0 against the German team again tonight, again wearing a white jersey, I will be very, very, very happy. Anyway...
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0: Right, let's get into things. Incidents, right? We've had three incidents all afternoon. We're down to one now. They were all three breakdowns. The broken down lorry on the M2 9 Milestone roundabout, cleared. The broken down car on Scholarstown Road, cleared. But we still have a breakdown. Now, this is on the roundabout above the M50. It is at Junction 4, Ballymun, and it is on the Ballymun side. We are looking at the M50 right now, where you're still looking at 20-25 minutes to get down past Blanchardstown from the M1 M50 roundabout. There's a heavy off-ramp for the N4 outbound, and then the main line from Blanche is actually decent all the way down to Cherrywood, where it does slow up again. Northbound, you're looking at 35-40 minutes to clear Firhouse to Lucan, and then there's volume building on the further up around Junction 5 Finglas to pass Junction 4 Ballymun, but there's movement the whole way through. You're not going to come to a stop. Where you will come to stops is on the R139 westbound. The queue there is back before Clonshock. It's busy on the eastbound side and on the M1 M52 Clonshock. Not heavy though. Where we are seeing heavy volume is on the north side of the city on Church Street, both in and outbound, with further delays between Phibsborough Road and Hearts. There's a queue on North Circular starting back at Mountjoy heading up to Doyle's. Now, Cabra Road is actually looking decent now, but Cabra Cross and Navan Road are pretty heavy until the Ashtown roundabout, and delays on Riley's Bridge continue, with also delays through Dorset Street and Drumcondra, and it's busy on both sides of the Swords Road. It's heaviest heading down towards the tunnel. There's congestion on Oscar Traynor. There are delays on the south side of the city covering Pierce, Macken, Grand Canal Street, and delays outbound on, Beach Road up to Tom Clark Bridge on the inbound. And it's also heavy inbound around Patrick Street as you come over the bridge at Harold's Cross. Outbound, you're moving quite well from Christchurch all the way through to Harold's. There are delays coming out of Kevin Street, though mild, but they're there, and it's busy out of Houston. There's a queue forming along St. John's left turn to South Circular. There's a busy bypass at Chapel Izzet from the Grey Wall. Congestion on Shore Road heading over the bridge down into Kilmainham, and also South Circular to Rialto is building and slow. The Naas and the Long Mile Road are heavy, as is Dundrum at the moment, and we've also got a busy Mount Merion through to White's Cross. But that is your traffic bang on 5 o'clock. We've got the showbiz news with Stephen Daly, and then we are going to give you four facts on the far side of the break. Three of them are urban myths. One of them is real. We have to guess and distinguish which one, especially, I made up.
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4: 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Rylan has revealed he was turned down for a presenting role on Strictly. The TV personality shared the news on Instagram with a throwback video of him crying during his X Factor appearance. It comes after the BBC announced Emma Willis, Josh Widdicombe and Johannes Radebe as the show's new hosts. Kylie Minogue says it's alarming looking back on moments in her pop career set against the backdrop of a male-dominated industry.
5: First, I was having to kind of fight for my own spaces as a kid starting out, and then more recently have to kind of defend my space as a more mature woman in the industry. It's ever-evolving.
4: A new three-part Netflix docu-series follows the Australian singer's rise to fame as she opens up about the misogyny and criticism she faced. It features footage from her childhood as well as interviews with friends and family, including former Neighbours co-star Jason Donovan. and the upcoming Baywatch series will be broadcast on Sky in the UK and Ireland. The beach drama is expected to be released in 2027 and will star Stephen Arnold, Jessica Belkin, Shay Mitchell and Noah Beck. The reboot has initially been commissioned for 12 episodes. That's your latest showbiz update on 103.2 Dublin City FM.
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0: Right, we are back, and traffic hasn't really changed since the last report, but we will update you very, very soon. But now, as it has just gone 3 minutes past five, we are going to do our weekly sort of four facts, three urban legends, one truth. You have to guess which is the truth. Okay, so are you ready for this, J.R.? Let me see. I've got to keep this away from him so he can't see it.
12: Yep.
0: So
12: he takes it very seriously.
0: I do.
12: Really right. Proud of this.
0: Right, fact number one. Goldfish have a 3-second memory.
12: Yep.
0: Okay, fact number two. Waking a sleepwalker can cause a heart attack.
12: Okay.
0: Fact number three, koala bear fingerprints are so human-like that the Australian police have accidentally logged them into criminal databases twice. Or fact number four, the University of Oxford is older than the Aztec Empire. Now, have you an idea or an inkling out of those four?
12: It always comes down to how you frame it. Like, goldfish do have a short memory. If 3 seconds or not, I don't know. I think I was told 10, whatever. Koala's fingerprints, who's entering fingerprints? Like, you don't have to draw them. Like, they tend to be, so I don't quite understand how you'd accidentally log a koala unless you were scanning a koala.
0: Right.
12: In which case you'd know. What else did we have there?
0: The University of Oxford is older than the Aztec Empire, and waking a sleepwalker may cause a heart attack.
12: It's bad to wake a sleepwalker, I know that much. Again, specifically a heart attack, I don't know. With Mark's mind, would he twist it like that? I just don't know. But I could take a guess.
0: Right. Well, the texts are coming in. If you have it now, all you're going to win is my admiration by this. But 087 179 1032. I'll briefly run through them again. Three of these facts are urban legends. One is true. Number one, goldfish have a 3-second memory. Number two, waking a sleepwalker may cause a heart attack. Number three, koala bear fingerprints are so human-like, Australian police have logged them in criminal databases twice. Or the University of Oxford is older than the Aztec Empire. 087 179 1032. Keep them coming. Let's get you the answers after these two tunes.
13: Ladies up in here tonight. No fighting.
14: We got the refugees.
13: No fighting.
14: Up in here.

0: Leave me this way, the communards, if you're waiting for the answer to our four facts, three urban myths, one truth. Yes, Shakira before that with Hips Don't Lie. I don't lie either. I have the answers. Big shout out to everybody who texted in. Not everybody texted in their names. Some people are going, University of Oxford is older. Sleepwalking. We've had two people with the sleepwalking one. In fact, one of them is our very own Phil, who says, Mark, sleepwalking. He says, waking up a sleepwalker. And the reason for this, he says, is because my daughter's goldfish go crazy every time I approach the tank, as if they know they are going to be fed. So if it's goldfish, he claims he wants a steward's inquiry. So let's run through the four facts. And thank you to everybody who texted in on this. Right, fact number one was, of course, goldfish have a 3-second memory. Is this true or is this not true? Jonathan reckons it's not. He says it's a little bit longer. Well, the answer is... Yeah, that one's not true. Goldfish memory, they actually do remember things for months.
1: Yeah, I remember that being said now. The whole 3-second thing was a joke based on how they survive with just a castle to look at.
0: Ah, of course. Well, there you go. Right, second fact, or urban myth, maybe. Waking a sleepwalker can cause them a heart attack. Now, that's one of the ones that Phil went with. What did you think to that one? You just...
1: I think it is bad, but I'm not sure specifically a heart attack is what it would do.
0: Well, is it true or is it false? Yeah, that one's actually false as well. It just really leaves people confused. Simple. That's it.
1: I thought it was rude and unnerving rather than...
0: Okay, we're on to the third one. A koala bear's fingerprints are so human-like that Australian police have accidentally logged them into criminal databases twice. So now that's the one that I think, what did you think to that one?
1: I don't understand it. I don't see how it's possible. It doesn't make sense as a prospect.
0: Well, it does technically. The answer is wrong. Okay. In fact, koala bears are the only non-primate to have fingerprints, and they are so similar to human beings' fingerprints, but at no time ever yeah. the Australian
1: exactly.
0: police
1: yeah.
0: ever.
1: They have similar, we're all agreeing on that, they have similar fingerprints, but it's not possible to accidentally scan a koala.
0: Exactly. So the answer is the University of Oxford is actually older than the Aztec Empire. And that is correct. And well done. A couple of people got that one bang on. Yeah, it turns out it's over 200 years difference as well. I believe teaching at Oxford has been documented dating back to 1096, and which is over 200 years, because the Aztec Empire didn't actually come about until 2000. I think it's 1000, or what's it, 1325 or something like that. So there you go. You learn something new every day. So if you guessed the University of Oxford, well done to you. Right, let's get on with the traffic after these two tunes.

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1: And it is now 20 past five on this Wednesday afternoon. We are looking at traffic at the moment here on Live Drive with one breakdown ongoing. It's a broken down car on the roundabout above the M50 at Junction 4 Ballymun. It is over on the Ballymun side of things. No real changes as far as volume capacities going at the minute. We're looking at a very busy southbound M50, although 20 odd minutes, 22, 25 minutes should get you from the M1 M50 roundabout to pass Blanche, and then further southbound delays do occur from Junction 16 Cherrywood as volume is heavy down through the M11 merge. There are delays on the off-ramp southbound at Lucan and at Firhouse Junction 12, while the northbound M50 has a heavy off-ramp also at Junction 12 Firhouse. It does have one at Junction 11 Talla as well. So it's busy on Columkill's Way, Glenview, Boher Catherine, Tynan. The northbound M50 is the guts of 35 minutes to get from Firhouse to the West Link, and then a little bit busy either side of Ballymun Junction 4, but no stoppages there. The inbound N7 is busy from Newlands Cross down to the M50, as is the inbound N4, although outbound traffic on both N4 and N7 are fine. It's just the approach to Junction 9 Red Cow from the Long Mile and Nace Road that is slow, and there is a queue on the outbound Ballyfermot route with a busy Chapel is at bypass right now as far back as the Grey Wall. There's congestion coming out of Houston on St John's left turn to South Circular. Mild as it is, it's still a queue, and we have got a busy Shore Road heading over the Lewis Bridge and the Lewis Track, sorry, in the bridge down into Kilmainham, while inbound South Circular to Rialto is busy. Dundrum has a queue on it, so does the Lorgan Road between Mount Merion and White's Cross, and traffic's busy through Merion Gates with inbound delays on Patrick Street. A bit busy through Bridge Street. Also, Bride Road is packed solid with congestion on Pierce, on Macken and Grand Canal Street, as they are all full as far back as the Canal, Grand Canal Street and Macken Street respectively. Inbound towards Tom Clark Bridge, Beach Road's the back of the queue, and if you're looking at the Keys right now, North Keys, Ellis and Arran Keys slow, and South Keys, Merchants to Usher's Island, the delay. So there you go. That is your traffic at this moment in time. If you want to get in touch, you know the number 087-179-1032. Good news. The breakdown on the roundabout above the M50 at Junction 4 Ballymun is now gone, which means they're all gone. So I don't have any incidents to tell you about. So let's get on with a couple of tunes. PYT, a bit of Michael Jackson after this one from Agnes. Release.

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0: There we go. A little bit of MJ, Pretty Young Thing, and of course, Release Me, Agnes, here on Live Drive 103.2 Dublin City FM. We are halfway through today's show. It is 5:30. Anthony, big shout out to you. He's on the southbound M50. His journey time so far has been 6 minutes to get to Ballymun, 13 minutes to get by Finglas. By the time he hits Blanche, my guesstimation was around, I've been saying around the 22 minute mark, so we will find out for definite soon enough. And then you have an open main line southbound until Cherrywood, where it does fill in again. Just be wary of the off ramp at Junction 12 Firhouse, which is almost back to Talla right now, and further back at Junction 7 Luke, and there's a heavy off ramp for the N4. Northbound M50's 35 minutes to clear Luke and Junction 7 from the back of the queue, which at the moment is Firhouse.
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0: Right, we've covered the M50. What's it like around the rest of the city? Starting with the north side right now, looking at the North Quays, Ellis and Aran Quay have queues on them. Traffic into Fairview is building, not fully back to Edges Corner, although there are delays out past Artane there on Malahide Road off Oscar Traynor. There's also a busy Oscar Traynor itself from the north side shopping centre, and traffic is busy through Dorset Street, Drumcondra and the Swords Road down to the tunnel. There is congestion on Church Street inbound, where queue starts back on Constitution Hill with a half of North King Street busy back towards Bolton Street, but not a delay, and Queen Street's about three quarters full heading down to the Quays, while outbound volume builds again on Phibsborough Road, lasting until just clear of Hearts. It's also heavy on North Circular, Mountjoy to Doyle's. Cabra Road's moving quite well, to be fair, but Cabra Cross will slow you down along with the Navan Road, and then by the Ashtown roundabout you are on your way, with Auburn Avenue sitting about a third full and Riley's Bridge with a queue on it as well. Southside volume busy on Island Bridge, actually around the southbound trajectory, while the south side of the city has a full, looking at the South Quays there, Merchants Quay, Ushers and Ushers Island, with busy delays approaching Tom Clark Bridge from as far back as Seanmore Road. In fact, actually, there's a bit of a queue on Beach Road as well. Pierce Street's full back to the canal, Machen back to Grand Canal Street, and heavy on Grand Canal Street itself, almost back to Machen, with inbound delays on not just Patrick Street anymore, but a busy Wine Tavern heading down into the city, and a full outbound Kevin Street, with light delays on St. John's left turn to South Circular, a full bypass at Chapel Lizard as far back as the Grey Wall, a very busy Ballyfermot, and a heavy Long Mile and Nace Road, both

There we go. A little bit of Codaline, Ireland's own, Thin Lizzy as well, with Sarah, all for you here on 103.2 Dublin City FM. Big shout out to Anthony. Also, big shout out to the guy I was chatting to earlier today at the Lewis stop. He never didn't give me his name, but he said to give him a shout out. He said he'd be listening. He's a new listener to Live Drive. Fantastic. Hope you are, sir. Anthony says, Mark, and I love hearing this from Anthony. He went, Mark, bang on with your journey time. 22 minutes to get on the southbound M50 from the M1 to Blanchardstown. He said 13 minutes was just to get by Finglas, 6 was to get by Ballymun. Traffic is improving coming off the M1 M50 roundabout right now, so you've got about 100 metres of free rein before you are in a queue. And once you do clear Blanche, southbound main line is decent until Cherrywood, with northbound delays starting back at Firhouse Junction 12. Heavy off ramps actually for Firhouse and Talla going northbound. And the main bulk of the delay takes you to Clover Hill. It's about 35 minutes to get up past the Westlink Bridge, past Lucan there, and then you are moving. And although there's bunching either side of Ballymun Junction 4, it's not going to hold you to a stop on that route. But there's volume through Junction 2 Dublin Airport on the M1, not enough to avoid or be concerned about. Similar with the R139, big improvement on the eastbound side, although still volume backed up towards the Beauties Factory, and westbound busy as well, not heavy as far back as Clonshock. And the M1 M52 Clonshock is moving, but lots of you are on that route. While the north side of the city still contains delays, North Circular, Mountjoy to Doyles, and then Cabra Cross through to the Ashtown roundabout is busy. Delays on Doyles through to Hearts continues. Both sides of Church Street in and outbound have volume. Inbound much heavier because queuing starts back on Constitution Hill. Delays approaching the Swords Road via Drumcondra from the Bishop's Palace, and further back Dominic to Dorset Street is busy, with also heavy volume around Oscar Traynor, but not fully back to the north side shopping centre. South side volume is slowest around Pierce, Macken and Grand Canal Street. Busy on Seanmore Road, carrying that volume up to Tom Clark Bridge, and a heavy Chapel Izzet bypass as far back as the Grey Wall, with still delays through Ballyfermot, the Long Mile Road, the Naish Road, and both inbound N4 and N7 volume approaching the M50 have delays. Outbound, we've got a full Bower Catherine Tynan from the Ballymount overpass all the way up to the Belgard Road, and Glenview roundabout has a little queue, hence the off-ramp being slow at Talla. And that is about it, really. Let's get some tunes on. We're going to take it easy with the Eagles after this one from Rod Stewart's old band, The Brilliant Faces.

you go. Some good advice from the Eagles. Take it easy with, of course, the Faces. And stay with me here on 103.2 Dublin City FM. We are live drive. We are with you all the way through till 7. Big shout out to everybody who's been texting in. Big shout out to you too, Keith. Keith says, hi, Mark. From Milltown Bridge to the Lewis Bridge, it's taken barely 5 minutes around Dundrum. Thank you so much, Keith. Anthony says, Mark Anthony, on the M50 southbound, it's taking 31 minutes to get from the M1 to Junction 12 Firhouse. 22 minutes, you were bang on getting to Blanche. He said the Firhouse exit is backed up again at the moment, and thank you for letting us know. I have to admit, Anthony, it is from your input that I'm actually getting really good at predicting journey times, especially on the north and southbound M50. Again, it's like anything with this job, you spot patterns and stuff like that. So if anybody wants to be like Anthony, like all of you guys out there that I've been mentioning, be part of our live drive team. It doesn't pay much, but you do get all our admiration. And of course, you're not just helping us, you're helping your fellow road users as well. And a big shout out to Alan, who says, hi Mark and gang. From Rathgar to Temple Oak Village up to the Spawell roundabout took me about 20 minutes. It's not too bad, but there was about a 5 minute delay at the Glenview roundabout, and that's that monstrosity on it. I actually gotten used to it a bit now. I can understand why they made it the way it is. I know it looks like a children's climbing frame, but I'm kind of used to it, I have to admit. He does put in a laughing emoji and say, Old Bond Road and Firhouse is moving well, as is Killinany Road, with no delays on Old Court either. And come on the Villa tonight. Can't believe a Liverpool fan is cheering for me, but I am so glad you are. He said, can I play you a nice tune? I always do, Alan. I always do. We are live drive, like we say, so let's have a gander at the M50. We've just heard from Anthony. 22 minutes southbound to get by Blanche. 31 minutes will have you passing Firhouse, and delays continue on the main line down at Cherrywood. Northbound, it's really about approaching Junction 11 Tala where it gets busy. Now, the slowest point is to Clover Hill, although the volume is heavy up to it's busy all the way up to the West Link. You're just moving a lot quicker, as is either side of Ballymun Junction 4. Volume's there, but the delays aren't. North side, no real changes. Dominic to Dorset Street, in fact, the Bishop's Palace into Drumcondra, Swords Road, all holding delays, as is Oscar Traynor, Malahide off Oscar Traynor. Church Street inbound from Constitution Hill, the queue goes down there, with North King Street half of backed up to Bolton Street. Outbound Church Street, although busy, nothing major disruptive there. And even going by Doyle's in the shopping centre, there's volume but no delay. Where there is a delay is North Circular, Mountjoy to Doyle's, and then the Navan Road. There is a full Castleknock Village and Southside. Improvements on the Long Mile, but the Nate Road is still heavy from the Cranley Petrol Station. Still slow through Ballyfermot. Still busy on the bypass at Chapel Izzard, and no change along the Stillorgan Road, UCD to White's Cross. Busy the whole way through, and White's Cross is your slowest point. Inbound delays cover Shawnmore Road to Tom Clark Bridge, and heavy on Pierce Mackin and Grand Canal Street, with delays on the Grand Canal all outbound. Multiple lightweights at Ranelagh, Portobello and Harold's Cross, and maybe a light change at Sally's Bridge, and that's you done. Right, you wanted a tune, Alan. How about this one to remind you of the good old days?

0: In Excess and the Undertones, all for you here on 103.2 Dublin City FM as the time turns 6 o'clock here on Live Drive. Do have a couple of things to tell you about. Excuse me. Number one is that Molesworth Street is now closed. This is due to a demonstration. We were just looking at it a second ago. We've moved on now, and I wanted to let you know if you are a user of the Swords Bypass, it has been booked to be reduced to one lane until 4:30 each day of the at the Estuary roundabout. So we will keep you up to speed with that. When we know more information, you will as well. We also know that James Larkin Road is closed in between Hoth Road and Watermill Road. This is until June for Ishka Aram Works. You can find out way more information on water.ie. And also the Dublin Tunnel will be closing tonight at 9:30 for scheduled maintenance. We are Live Drive. We're going into a very quick ad break where we're going to find out from Stephen what's cool and happening at the cinema with today's Pick of the Flicks. And then we'll be back with a full update and round up with traffic around Dublin.
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0: Indeed we are. And looking through the incidents, as I just mentioned before the ad break there, Molesworth Street is closed at the moment due to a demonstration. And we've also been informed that emergency services are attending an incident on Arran Quay. And to our knowledge, the main line is blocked at the moment. Okay, so just take care if you're heading down that way. I think also, yeah, no, I don't think, I know, as is the left lane on Church Street. Looking at the text messages, big shout out to Michael. He says, Mark, no traffic news today because I was working from home. Glad to hear you're still listening, Michael. Love it. He says, but I'm making what I think is the best lasagna to date. Any chance I could play some Billy Joel, Scenes from an Italian Restaurant, says Michael. Tell you what, I may not play that track, but Billy is on the way, Michael. Right, looking through the traffic, are we seeing any improvements? Yes, we are. It's mild, but we are seeing some improvements out there. Northbound M50 is now slow from Junction 11 Tala up to Clover Hill. It's then busy up to the West Links, but moving the whole way. Southbound, it was a 22-minute journey time from the M1 M50 roundabout to Pass Blanche. That is closer to 16 to 18 minutes now, and you're looking at about 25 to 28 minutes to get down as far as Junction 12 Firhouse on that southbound side. The main line opens up from Blanche until actually past Cherrywood, as traffic is now flowing, although lots of it through the M11 merge without really too much of a stop. Looking at the north side, still busy through Fairview, just busy. Heavier on Dorset Street, Drumcondra and the Swords Road, and congestion on Church Street, both in and outbound, mainly inbound, where queuing is as far back as Constitution Hill, and half of North King Street, the half that backs the Bolton Street, is slow as well. Looking at North Circular. Yep, still heavy through Mountjoy to Doyle's. Cabra Cross is starting to clear a little bit, but the Navan Road is still slow until the Ashtown roundabout. And your south side delays are inbound Pierce, Mackin and Grand Canal Street. Tom Clark is still queuing back to the toll booth. Busy coming out of Houston on St. John's left turn. Still a queue along the bypass at Chapel Izzet from the Grey Wall. Still busy, to my knowledge, through Ballyfermot, and both the Long Mile and the Nace Road are heavy on approach to the Red Cow, although the Long Mile is nowhere near as slow as it was earlier, and the Nace Road is queuing from the Cranleigh petrol station. If you want to get in touch, you know the number. It's 087 179 1032. We've got some Mark Ronson on the way. This one goes out to anyone called Suzanne.

Rosa. There we go, Mika with some Mark Ronson and Ray. Before that, you are listening to Live Drive. Bit of Billy Joel coming up for you, a little bit of Natasha Bedingfield, and I've got some Foreigner and Brian Ferry in the queue to come as well. Excuse me, because I do have some good news as well. We have a fabulous giveaway here on Live Drive coming up to you tomorrow, the 21st of May. Both Live Drive shows, each show, have a prize to give away. It's a ticket for two to Malahide Castle for the Hunt dinner party. Each ticket's are worth over 200 quid. So, well worth tuning in. That's all I'm going to say. You just have to tune in to both Live Drives tomorrow morning with Helen, or in the afternoon with us, and we're giving away a pair of tickets each. So lots to come on the show. Good news though, with traffic, emergency services that were past tense attending an incident on Arran Quay, it has been given the all clear now, but we still have that demonstration out on Molesworth Street, so that is closed. Other than that, we're just watching slowly but surely traffic dissipate across the hot spots around the city. Still volume in most places. Do not get too excited. We're going to start with Tom Clark Bridge, where it's still backed up to the toll booth, but there's only a light queue further back on Shawnmore Road. We're full to the brim on Pierce, on Macken and Grand Canal Street, with light delays on the South Quays covering Merchants Quay to Ushers Island. There's a very busy North Quays. Wolf Tone is the back of the queue, and it's bumper to bumper up to pass Arran Quay. After that, we've got delays on the north side. Fairview's mild. Volume's not fully back to Edges Corner heading down to the lights, but there are delays on Malahide off Griffith Avenue, although again, not heavy. It's heavier further up on Malahide off Oscar Traynor. There's a full Dorset Street, a busy Bishop's Palace out to the Swords Road. Congestion on Church Street inbound as far back as Constitution Hill, with half of North King Street queuing back as far as Bolton Street. Outbound delays on North Circular continue, starting back at Mountjoy, and the Navan Road is really the delay after that, although busy through Cabra Cross. Either side of the Junction 6 Blanche, there's volume between the hotel and Junction 2 Snugbury, but it's moving. And we've also got an improving Riley's Bridge, although volume's still in the area. Looking at the south side, big improvements on the bypass at Chapel Lizard, with traffic barely back to the Ballyfermot slip. Just being informed about a collision on the Navan Road, by the way, that's blocking the main inbound lane at the lights for Ashtown Grove, so do take care if you're in that area. We've also got south side volume on both the Long Mile and the Nace Road, as mentioned earlier as well. And looking through, Merrion Gates is busy, and we've also got volume, heavy volume actually, around Moorhampton Road, with still queuing along UCD to Stillorgan Road, and the heaviest delay there will be White's Cross. I'm looking at the Grand Canal, where outbound volume is a two light wait to clear Ranelagh Bridge, two to clear Portobello, three at the back of the queue, all the way up to Harold's Cross. And no real changes with the M50. Shy of half an hour will get you southbound from the M1 M50 roundabout to Firhouse Junction 12. Northbound, you're looking at 25 minutes to half an hour to clear Talla to pass Junction 7, Lucan, and then you are on your way. But that's what traffic looks like at 16 minutes past 6. Michael, this one's for you. I didn't have the track you wanted, but I have the artist.

There we go. A little bit of Natasha Bedingfield, Billy Joel's. It's still rock and roll to me. A bit of Foreigner on the way, as it is quite cold and chilly in here in the studio. And we're going to stick together with Brian Ferry to take us through to 8:30. But traffic at the moment, we've got one incident and one closure. Molesworth Street. This is due to a demonstration at the moment. And there is one collision ongoing. It's on the north side. It's on the Navan Road. Right now, it's blocking the main lane inbound at the lights for Ashtown Grove. Traffic is busy on the Navan Road and a little bit of a queue further back on Cabra Cross. There's also a delay on approach to Doyle's from North Circular via Mountjoy, bumper to bumper the whole way up. Still showing congestion on Church Street inbound especially, and half of North King Street, the half that backs up to Bolton Street's full. Outbound Church Street you'll get through in a couple of minutes, but there are delays on the Swords Road from as far back as the Bishop's Palace, and even further back Dominic to Dorset Street's busy. South side, busy still on Tom Clark Bridge, full on Pierce, on Macken and Grand Canal Street, all on the inbound. We've got delays on the South Quays through Merchants to Ushers Island. On the North Quays, it's Wolfetown to Arran Quay that's busy. There's volume coming down to the city centre from Harold's Cross Bridge, mainly across Clonbrassil and Patrick Street, with a couple of minutes to clear each. Maybe, I don't want to risk a journey time on that one. There are delays outbound from Houston, especially St. John's left turn to South Circular. That goes around both bends there. And the bypass at Chapel, is it? Now, look, it's only barely back to the Ballyfermot slip. There are improvements, massive improvements on the outbound Long Mile Road. However, inbound is busy all the way through to Drimna Castle, and it's only a light delay via the Nace Road approaching Junction 9 Red Cow. There's no bother heading outbound on the N7 nor the N4 tonight. There's a bit of a queue on BKT, Bower Catherine Tynan heading up to the Bellegarde Road, and there's still volume across the Lorgan Road, UCD to White's Cross. Not the heaviest, just busy the whole way, and we've got a full Merrion Gates. But that is our traffic, 25 minutes past the hour of 6. Let's get some tunes on the way.

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6: Yes, and we are live drive at 32 minutes past 6, nearly there at the end of today's show, coming to you at 7 before we hand over to Luke O'Neill. Just looking through the traffic and the incidents at the moment. There's a collision that happened about 4 or 5 minutes ago to our knowledge on Ellis Quay. So if you are on the North Quays approaching outside the door here on Arran Quay, you will notice a collision happened. It's blocking the bus lane just after Arran Quay there. We've also got a collision on Navan Road. Now, it was blocking the main inbound lane at the lights for Ashtown Grove, but as of just a moment or so ago, full road closure there. So we'll keep an eye on it. And Molesworth Street is shut as a demonstration is ongoing. Looking at the M50 southbound, we don't have any delays really, although there's bunching southbound between Finglas and Blanche. You're moving the whole way through. It's just the off-ramp at Lucan and Firhouse to be wary of. There's a busy off-ramp northbound at Firhouse as well, but the queue doesn't really get slow until just past Talla all the way up to Clover Hill, and then starts to stretch. By the time you hit the West Link, you're on your way. And hot spots around the north side, still very busy on Mountjoy to Doyle's, Navan Road, Church Street inbound, but now only as far back as North King Street, which inbound itself is only as far back as Dominic Street, he says only. Outbound Dominic to Dorset Street is a queue, as is Bishop's Palace into Drumcondra for the Swords Road. There's a busy inbound flyover with Southside volume heaviest around Pierce Mac and Grand Canal Street and Tom Clark Bridge. There are delays coming out of Houston. St. John's left turn to South Circular is one of those. Bypasses Chapel is, it's fine. It's back to the Ballyfermot, it's slipped but moving through. Big improvements on Ballyfermot, although still queuing. And inbound Long Mile Road is backed up to Drimna Castle. And looking at the Nate Road outbound, the queue is from the Red Cow. But that's your traffic here on 103.2 Dublin City.

There we go. A couple of Irish artists for you there. Script with Rain. And as I suggested, it wasn't raining outside here of Southside Station. I looked out the window and it's just slightly drizzling. And of course, we had the fabulous, the amazing Sinead O'Connor. And Pascal agrees with me on that one because she goes Sinead forever. And big love hearts back to you, Pascal. And thank you for all your texts and updates and everything. As always, looking through the traffic right now, we have two incidents, technically. One is actually a closure. They're both technically closures. Molesworth Street right now is closed due to a demonstration, but there's been a collision on the Navan Road. Now, at the moment, full road closure. DfB have blocked off both sides as they do their thing. So just be aware of that. We are experiencing north side delays at the moment around Malahide off Oscar Traynor, Dominic to Dorset Street, the Swords Road via Drumcondra. Inbound is busy at the flyover. There's a congested Church Street and North King Street, a busy Queen Street, all heading down inbound. And looking at North Circular, Mountjoy to Doyles, there's a queue there, as there is on the Navan Road. And looking at the south side, it's still busy around Pierce, Macken, Grand Canal Street, heavy on Tom Clark Bridge. A little bit of a queue further back around Sean Moore Road. And if you're coming out of Houston at the moment, expect delays on St. John's left turn to South Circular. No real issue with the bypass at Chapel, is it? No problem with the outbound N4, just like there's no real problem with the outbound N7. Again, there's queuing coming inbound down to the M50. But not enough to be concerned. And inbound, actually, Long Mile Road is busy. The outbound isn't too bad at all. Other than that, a couple of little spots around the city. I can see delays on Moorhampton Road, Merrion Gates, and on the Grand Canal outbound. Approaching Ranelagh Bridge is a couple of lightweights, as is Portobello and Harold's Cross. But that about covers it. So we've got a couple of tunes on the way. I'm going to try and make you smile. And then we've got some Dire Straits. 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

0: There we go. Another day of Live Drive over and done with. Thank you to everybody who has tuned in this afternoon. It's been an absolute pleasure as always. I want to thank the team here. Of course, Jonathan Randall and Pam Duggan, and from myself, Mark Anthony. Have a great one. Whatever you're getting up to this evening, you all know what I'll be getting up to. Of course, Aston Villa are in action against Freiburg in the Europa League final tonight. So that is where I'm heading off to watch right now. Have a great one. We'll be back bright and early tomorrow morning with Helen for Morning Live Drive. We're back tomorrow afternoon. Same time, same station. Don't touch that dial. We're going to resonate with a little bit of Luke O'Neill. And we'll talk to you soon. Final words as always, Dublin, stay safe and always stay sound.
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1: 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Finishing off May with a boom. Let's see this month's final acts. Becoming the most talked about bands in the world, it's the Irish four-piece Florence Road. With tracks like Good Night and Storm Warnings, I'm not surprised. Florence Road are playing in the Three Olympia on the 27th of May.
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1: 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And we are finishing off the month with the iconic indie band Snow Patrol, announcing their live return to St. Anne's Park on May 31st. 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Hey, how much more? I'm Megan McQuarrie, and that was Loving and Listening Live.
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10: Hello everybody, Luke O'Neill here. Welcome to Resonate, another Wednesday. Yep, you can't beat it. Loads and loads of great tracks for you. A few requests have come in as well. I'm going to play some stuff that's very topical as to what's going on in the world at the moment. Get a load of that. But let's kick off with the one and only The Buggles.

Our lips are sealed by the Go-Go's. Great number there, of course. And I love those ones when lots of stood up, there's a great chorus and all the voices are singing the same note. Takes you back to the playground a bit, doesn't it? Now, next we have a new release. And Tori Amos has a brand new album out. It's called In Time of Dragons. And here is the title track from the album.

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Now, that's a great album, I'll have you know. I've played it a couple of times, getting great reviews. It's a bit divided in terms of critical opinion, mind you. Some love it, some think it's her best album ever. I think it's a banger. And she said herself, I'll read it for you in an interview, it's a metaphorical story about the fight for democracy over tyranny. You know what that's about, reflecting the current abhorrent non-accidental burning down of democracy in real time by the dictator believing lizard demons in their usurpation of America. You stick it to him, Tori. Fantastic. And what's interesting is there's a few songs on it about Lu, the old Celtic god, Lu. And Lu is a very famous Celtic god, of course, and London is named after Lu, for instance. There's all kinds of mystical stuff going on, myths and legends and all sorts. Really great album. Tori Amos, check it out. Next, a bit of John Lennon. This is Clean Up Time.

Clean Up Time, John Lennon, from, of course, Double Fantasy. I play that because it mentions rats aboard the magic ship. Why would I play that? Well, you may remember last week there was the hantavirus outbreak that came from rats. And that ship, the Hauntius, didn't have any rats on board, just like as mentioned in John Lennon's song Clean Up Time. There aren't too many songs mentioning rats on ships, but that's one of them. And as I said earlier, this is a very contemporary show, describing things that have happened very, very recently. So there you have it. Now, next, I've got a track called Wall of Sound by Charlie XCX.

0: can't escape it. Unbelievable tension. All the sound.
1: That was Charlie XCX and Wall of Sound from the soundtrack of the movie Wuthering Heights. Saw it again a couple of weeks ago now, I suppose. Really weird version, actually. Freaked me out a little bit, I must say. But still pretty good. Worth going to see Wuthering Heights. Only for the soundtrack. And Charlie XCX really features in that soundtrack. Next, a song by Smith. And this is

That was Baby It's You by Smith. Now, you wouldn't know it if you're a Beatles fan, because the Beatles covered that on the Please Please Me album. That's a recent version of it, still covering those songs. Now, why did I play it? Well, something else I was watching. There's a great TV show called Pluribus. Check it out, you know. And it involves the great actress Rhea Seahorn, who was in Better Call Saul. It's a really interesting science fiction show whereby the whole world is taken over by some strange creature and everybody's united together and happy, and she's the odd one out. And the tagline is, the unhappiest person on earth is trying to make everybody else who's happy unhappy. It's about a hive mind. Really interesting sort of science fiction premise, actually, in the whole thing, I must say. Superb. And that's in the soundtrack. And there I was watching it, and it came on. And I love Baby It's You by the Beatles anyway. So there you have it. Now next, let's have Do You Know the Way to San

0: 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We've got the most up-to-date traffic and travel information and more of the music you love as the only station with live information direct from Dublin City Council's Traffic Management Centre. 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Rylan has revealed he was turned down for a presenting role on Strictly. The TV personality shared the news on Instagram with a throwback video of him crying during his X Factor appearance. It comes after the BBC announced Emma Willis, Josh Widdicombe and Johannes Radebe as the show's new hosts. Kylie Minogue says it's alarming looking back on moments in her pop career set against the backdrop of a male-dominated industry.
1: First, I was having to kind of fight for my own space as a kid starting out, and then more recently have to kind of defend my space as a more mature woman in the industry. It's ever evolving.
0: A new three-part Netflix docu-series follows the Australian singer's rise to fame as she opens up about the misogyny and criticism she faced. It features footage from her childhood as well as interviews with friends and family, including former Neighbours co-star Jason Donovan. And the upcoming Baywatch series will be broadcast on Sky in the UK and Ireland. The beach drama is expected to be released in 2027 and will star Stephen Arnold, Jessica Belkin, Shay Mitchell and Noah Beck. The reboot has initially been commissioned for 12 episodes. That's your latest showbiz update on 103.2 Dublin City FM.
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3: Welcome back to Resonate with me, Luke Conley, and you can email me on resonate@dublincityfm.ie. I got a couple of emails this week, requests which I'll come back to, I promise. And just for the break there, I played Do You Know the Way to San Jose, Dionne Warwick. Now, why did I play that? Hey, to admit it, folks, I was in California last week. And I went by a sign saying San Jose, and that got my interest. And then I also went by a sign, this is San Francisco, for Sausalito. So here is Sausalito, Summer Night, ladies.

That was Sausalito, Summer Night. Now, it's been miserable this week in Dublin with the weather, especially on Monday, I'd soaked to the skin. And you can imagine you're in California with all that wonderful sunshine and the summer breeze is blowing. But remember, summer's coming to Ireland too. Soon we'll have better weather, no doubt. And when I was driving with the window down in San Francisco, I thought, oh, this is great. I had to play Sausalito Summer Night for you. Now, next, you two, this is Coexist. I will bless the Lord at all times.

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0: changes. I am not afraid. The pages that enrage us, she tears them from the book. Save us, save us, sings the girl of Guadalupe.
1: That was Coexist, I Will Bless the Lord at All Times. Now, that song is really getting traction for you too and in America. I heard it at least 3 times on the radio, different times off the radio on, came on, you know, and that's a really good sign, isn't it? So that will now be seen as a U2 classic to join all their other great songs that they wrote over the years. And I can't wait to do that live. Wouldn't it be great if U2 go on tour again? Imagine people singing along to that. What a great message, as ever, U2 brings in that wonderful song. Great one altogether. Now next, another cover. This is a cover of another John Lennon song. For some reason, tonight's about John Lennon, kind of. This is Nobody Told Me, one of his great songs that he recorded just before he was killed. And this is a cover by Murat Evgen.

That was Nobody Told Me by Murat Evgen. That's also in the soundtrack to Pluribus with Rhea Seahorn. Great scene in that. Now, what that science fiction series is about is the hive mind occupies all humans, and all humans' minds are connected, and she's outside this, and she knows that everybody's been enslaved, and she's trying to fight them. And it's a crazy enough movie. All kinds of weird things happen. And that song is played in a great scene when she goes, "Nobody told me there'd be days like these." Well, indeed. I recommend it highly anyway. Now let's have a bit of Ray.

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She knows a woman's place.

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We'll come back once more. And then before that, Ray Charles and My Better Woman. That was his second hit, actually. And then he went really mega after I Better Woman. Very controversial when it came out, because it's kind of about, you know, dodgy stuff. And as was seen as dodgy stuff in those days, anyway. Now, first request of the night, Fiona. And Fiona got in touch with me, Murphy, and said, please play some Fleetwood Mac. You never play any Fleetwood Mac. Which is kind of true. I think I played them 6 months ago. But Fiona, here you go. One of my favourite Fleetwood Mac songs, Secondhand News.

That was Second Hand News, especially for Fiona. I hope you enjoyed it, Fiona. I might play with the Fleetwood Mac again. I think I played Tusk a few weeks ago, did I? Anyway, there you go, Second Hand News. Now next, a bit of Elbow, and this is another request. Danny, actually, I called Danny, said to me, please play a bit of Elbow. I have played Elbow before. But here is Station Approach, especially with Danny.

Hello, what's the crack? I'm Cian Leckie. It's the 20th of May and this is On This Day in Music on 102.2 Dublin City FM. In 1998, a star-studded funeral was held for the legendary singer Frank Sinatra in Beverly Hills. Among the attendees were Tony Bennett, Liza Minnelli, Sophia Loren, Jack Nicholson, and Sinatra's former wife, Mia Farrow.

0: In 2007, Rihanna began a consecutive 10-week run at the top of the UK pop charts with Umbrella. The song propelled the singer to international superstardom. Across the Atlantic, Umbrella held the number one spot on the Billboard Hot 100 for 7 weeks. And in 2012, 62-year-old singer-songwriter and Bee Gees co-founder Robin Gibb lost his battle with cancer. Along with his brothers, Gibb rose to fame in the late 60s. While the following decade, the Bee Gees helped to make disco music a global phenomenon with their Saturday Night Fever soundtrack. And if it's a birthday today, you share it with Joe Cocker, Cher, and Busta Rhymes. I'm Cian Lacya, and that's what happened on this day in music. 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
3: Welcome back to Resonate. I'm Luke O'Neill, second hour now. Another request, if you can believe it. Quincy. Now, that's a name I don't really know. But anyway, somebody called Quincy. Remember there was an old detective show? But no, it was about a kind of a forensics guy, wasn't it? Called Quincy. Anyway, Quincy's asked me to play Luca. And sadly, I couldn't find Luca, it must be said. But instead, I found a song by Lucas Graham called 7 Years.

That was a lovely song, wasn't it, by Lucas Graham, called 7 Years for Quincy. I couldn't find Luca, but I'll try and find Luca the next show, especially for Quincy. So there you have it. Now, next, a bit of mini Ripperton. This is Les Fleurs.

Now, I needn't tell you what that was. Everybody knows that. And certainly people listening to Dublin City FM know that it was, of course, Great Bobby, Ashes to Ashes. And you're all very welcome to Resonate and Dublin City FM from the heart of Dublin. 103.2 coming at you from Smithfield in the beating heart of Dublin, Ireland's biggest community radio station. Great being here with you. I hope you're enjoying the sounds. You might be in your car, you might be in bed, you might be in the bath. It's great to have you along. Now, a bit of another one I like. It's called Alone Again Or by Love.

That was Alone Again, or from 2015. But I love great guitar work on that. I think beautiful song altogether. Now, why not a bit of psychedelia? Here is White Rabbit by Jefferson Airplane.

That was White Rabbit by Jefferson Airplane from 1967 at the height of the acid period, I suppose, which inspired some fantastic music, didn't it? Including that one, Feed Your Head Indeed. Or not, as the case may be. Now, a bit of Portishead for you and Sour Times, and then the song after that really sort of was connected to Sour Times by Soundwatch. I won't tell you what it is, but first we have Sour Times, and then a song that really, I think, builds on Sour Times. But first, Portishead.

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4: Welcome back to Resonate. Now, before the break there, we had Goldfinger. Everybody knew that one, I bet you, by Shirley Bassey. And then before that, we had the wonderful Portishead and Sour Times. Now, whenever I play Portishead, I think of Goldfrapp. Two fantastic lead singers in those bands, fantastic women. And Goldfrapp are a wonderful band. And here is their song, Oh La La.

That was Spirit in the Sky by Norman Greenbaum. And before that, Oh La La, Ooh La La by Golf Raptor 2. I think we're quite linked. And there's the overall rhythm behind them. Now, next two brand new, actually three brand new releases. I just realised these next three songs have just come out. So never let it be said that we don't play new releases. And don't forget the new releases all the time. And if you want to request a new release,

That's Paul McCartney and his new release, Home to Us, from Dungeon Lane. I mean, it's amazing he's still producing stuff. What a repertoire he has. From the very first song, which was I Saw Her Standing There back in 1963, all the way up to that. Isn't it incredible? And he's singing about, well, he wants to sing about, isn't he? And he's reminiscing about his childhood and the wonderful times he had. And him and Ringo were doing a great job on the duetting. Ringo has a new album out as well, by the way. Cowboy Music, or Country, I guess we call it. I'll play some of that next week. Now, want to cheer you all up. This is Better Days by Cronall.

That was Cronall and Better Days, another new release. Hope you liked it. It made you jump around. Insistent rhythm, hopefully not generated by an AI bot. I don't think so. Now, next, a real song that wasn't done by an AI bot. Wonderful vocal on this by Elvis Costello and his version of She.

0: Elvis Costello, she. How does he get that vibrato? That's the word for that, by the way. I know a few musical words, and have you know, here and there, throw them in, make it look like I know what I'm talking about. Vibrato in his voice is quite remarkable, isn't it? Let's have some boogie woogie now. First of all, I've got Oogum Boogum Song by Brenton Wood.
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3: Welcome back to Resonate and me, Luke O'Neill. Really enjoying the tracks tonight. Hope you are too. It's such a joy for me to do this, you know. I'm very busy in work in the day job, so putting a few songs together, playing them on a Wednesday night is pure heaven to me. And thanks for those of you who email me, and people do say to me, they listen. In fact, I was up on News Talk recently and I bumped into Dee. Dee is a record promoter and she said she listens to Dublin City FM. Thanks, Dee. Anyway, a bit more boogie-woogie for you now. That wasn't really boogie-woogie before the break there, if I'm truth be told. But here is the Boogie-Woogie Bugle Boy by the Andrews Sisters, and then some classic boogie-woogie by the great Jules Holland and Roland. The first Boogie-Woogie Bugle Boy.

Bugle Boy of Company B. And when he plays boogie woogie bugle, he was busy as a bee. And when he plays, he makes the company jump A to the bar. He's a boogie woogie bugle boy of Company B. He blows it A to the bar. He can't blow a note if the bees and get

Good on you, Jules, and roll 'em. Now, the thing about that is that's classic boogie-woogie piano. Now, when that began being played first, the 1910s, they reckon, it blew people's minds. Because remember, in 1910, you had Moonlight Sonata and Furies, and suddenly, these blues men, mainly in the southern states of America, in Mississippi and places in New Orleans, began playing the piano like that. And it was seen as an abomination. It was like really racket and awful and making noises and horribly damaging to pianos and all sorts. People said it would wreck a piano. But what a great use of the piano. It just shows you how music keeps moving on. Who knows what will happen next? But when Boogie Woogie came along, it was as radical as punk or heavy metal or rap was at the time. Now, I've played a bit of Paul McCartney and Ringo together, and I played a bit of John Lennon. We have to have some George, haven't we? Now, this is one of his best songs, All Things Must Pass. And if you're going through a tough time at the moment, and many people are, remember, it will pass. And that's the wonderful positive message from George.

to Washington and What a Difference a Day Makes, which I thought would be a great one to play after All Things Must Pass. If things are tough, give it a day, give it a few days, and things will hopefully get better. In fact, I could have played Things Can Only Get Better, couldn't I? But I thought What a Difference a Day Makes would be a lovely one. Now, I want to really cheer you up. This is Blur and Parklife.

There's a piece of modern British folk music, if you will. That song will last forever, won't it? Blur and Park Life. Now another request has come in. Alan Buchanan. And Alan sent me a lovely message. Can you play a song by OMD? And Alan's a regular listener. Thanks, Alan, for tuning in. And do send in more requests. Love a bit of OMD. Now, which one will I pick? I bet you're wondering. Well, I've decided to go for Sailing on the Silly.

My God, that's marvellous, isn't it? The drums. The drums on that. And the synth, of course, OMD, Orchestral Maneuvers in the Dark, sailing on the Seven Seas, especially for Alan Buchanan. As I say, thanks for sending in the request, Alan. Now, next, I've come across an album of orchestral versions of pop songs, if you know what I mean, arrangements. And I've played a couple of these before, actually, but they're wonderful. And you know the tune, usually, and then the arrangement by a wonderful arranger using strings and many instruments in the orchestra is often absolutely fantastic. And here's a great one. This is Don't Stop Me Now. Freddie Mercury is in it, actually, but it's the Royal Philharmonic Orchestra.

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5: Welcome back to Resonate. I'm me, Luke O'Neill. Now, last bit of the show, these few. I could go on all night, actually. I'll never leave the studio. It's warm in here, you know. And the people are lovely. And you get a cup of coffee every so often. And a little chat is great. Now, okay, so before the break there, I did play an orchestral version of Don't Stop Me Now. Here's an orchestral version of Abracadabra, arranged for string quartet by the Music Lab Collective. And I'm going to follow it up with Abracadabra by the Steve Miller Band. But first, here is the Music Lab Collective.

The Great Abracadabra by Steve Miller Band, and before that, Abracadabra by Music Lab Collective. Now, a bit more Jules, I think. Played a bit of Boogie Woogie earlier, and thinking, let's have a bit more. This is Jules, but not on his own. It's with Olivia Dean. Hugely successful artist, of course. And here's her version of You Can't Hurry Love, and it was live at one of Jules' annual Hootenannies.

Ah, Olivia Dean and You Can't Hurry Love. Now, of course, it was Phil Collins back in 1986 who had the great cover of that, that really lifted him into the stratosphere. But it was a cover of a song from the 50s. And I think Olivia's version is brilliant. And if you look at it on YouTube, she really does a great performance as well. Her and Jules and the whole band behind it. It's a wonderful version, isn't it? And she must have learned it from Phil Collins, I suppose. But it's a great song, isn't it? Now, why not a bit of Jackie Wilson? Again, the master. And this is Higher and Higher.

Danny Wilson and Mary's Prayer, played after Jackie Wilson, Higher and Higher. They're not related. You don't think so, anyway. But it's a lovely song, isn't it, Mary's Prayer? I haven't heard that for a while. And I was searching with the name Wilson, and I came across it. My good old Danny. It's a lovely song there. Now, let's have some average white band, a great funkadelic number. This is Let's Go Round Again.

Let's go around again. AWB, the average white band, a bit like ELO, OMD, they use initials, the average white band. And their lead guitarist, of course, joined Paul McCartney's band for years and years and years. Hamish was his name. I can't remember his surname now. But anyway, that was the average white band, and let's go around again. Now let's have a bit of Sister Sledge, Lost in Music.

Sledge, Lost in Music. Great lyric, isn't it? I quit my 9 to 5. Feel so alive, I'm lost in music. Well, tonight I have been lost in music, sitting here playing these songs. Hope you got a bit lost yourself. You can't be getting lost, you know. It's wonderful for your brain, your mind and your head. So try to get lost in music is my advice. And if you don't feel like a play of it, then I may well put you into a different state. That's the great thing about music, isn't it? And I hope Resonate does that. And please do send me an email, resonate@dublincityfm.ie. That's it for this week. Thanks for listening. I'm going to leave you with How Sweet It Is to Be Loved by You by Junior Walker and the All-Stars. All the best, and hopefully you'll tune in again next week. Cheerio.

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1: 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John Krasinski returns as Jack Ryan in the new film Jack Ryan: Ghost War. The film follows Jack Ryan as he's plunged back into the action as he must track down a rogue Black Ops unit. You can watch this on May 20th on Amazon Prime. A new series starring Alfred Molina called The Burrows is heading to Netflix. The show is set in a seemingly perfect retirement community. A grieving newcomer's monstrous encounter inspires him to join a misfit crew of unlikely heroes who uncover a dark secret. You can catch this on May 21st. Untold, Vinnie Jones tells the story of football's most feared player to Hollywood's go-to tough guy. The documentary starts with a controversial 1992 video that exposed the brutal tactics of his crazy gang days. It ignited a media firestorm that threatened to end his career just as his new Premier League era was dawning. The doc comes out on Netflix on the 26th. I'm Sydney, and that was Just Press Play, your guide to the best of what's coming to streaming services this month on 103.2 Dublin City FM.
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2: Hey, I'm Meg, and this is Loving and Listening Live, your go-to guide to the hottest live concerts in Dublin. Finishing off May with a boom. Let's see this month's final acts. Becoming the most talked about bands in the world, it's the Irish four-piece Florence Road. With tracks like Good Night and Storm Warnings, I'm not surprised. Florence Road are playing in the Three Olympia on the 27th of May.
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2: Followed by CMAD on her largest Irish show to date. The breakout star and her very sexy CMAD band will be in St. Anne's Park on the 30th of May. And we are finishing off the month with the iconic indie band Snow Patrol, announcing their live return to St. Anne's Park on May 31st. This being their only Irish gig of the year. It's a rare one, so don't miss it. With the last gigs being Irish, it's no wonder I said boom. Hey, how much more? I'm Megan McCreary, and that was Loving and Listening Live. Radio reaches 81% of Ireland every single day. That's 3.9 million people tuning in. 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
3: 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Rylan has revealed he was turned down for a presenting role on Strictly. The TV personality shared the news on Instagram with a throwback video of him crying during his X Factor appearance. It comes after the BBC announced Emma Willis, Josh Widdicombe and Johannes Radebe as the show's new hosts. Kylie Minogue says it's alarming looking back on moments in her pop career set against the backdrop of a male-dominated industry.
4: First, I was having to kind of fight for my own spaces as a kid starting out, and then more recently have to kind of defend my space as a more mature woman in the industry. It's ever-evolving.
3: A new three-part Netflix docu-series follows the Australian singer's rise to fame as she opens up about the misogyny and criticism she faced. It features footage from her childhood as well as interviews with friends and family, including former Neighbours co-star Jason Donovan. And the upcoming Baywatch series will be broadcast on Sky in the UK and Ireland. The beach drama is expected to be released in 2027 and will star Stephen Arnold, Jessica Belkin, Shay Mitchell and Noah Beck. The reboot has initially been commissioned for 12 episodes. That's your latest showbiz update on 103.2 Dublin City FM.
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2: 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I'm Cian Leckia. It's the 20th of May and this is On This Day in Music on 103.2 Dublin City FM. In 1998, a star-studded funeral was held for the legendary singer Frank Sinatra in Beverly Hills. Among the attendees were Tony Bennett, Liza Minnelli, Sophia Loren, Jack Nicholson, and Sinatra's former wife, Mia Farrow.

0: In 2007, Rihanna began a consecutive 10-week run at the top of the UK pop charts with Umbrella. The song propelled the singer to international superstardom. Across the Atlantic, Umbrella held the number one spot on the Billboard Hot 100 for 7 weeks. And in 2012, 62-year-old singer-songwriter and Bee Gees co-founder Robin Gibb lost his battle with cancer. Along with his brothers, Gibb rose to fame in the late 60s. While the following decade, the Bee Gees helped to make disco music a global phenomenon with their Saturday Night Fever soundtrack. And if it's a birthday today, you share it with Joe Cocker, Cher, and Busta Rhymes. I'm Cian Lacya, and that's what happened on this day in music. 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
4: Hey, man.

Good evening and welcome to this week's Night Train. My name is Dermot Rogers, and as usual, we're here from just after midnight on Wednesday till about 2 a.m. on Thursday morning, bringing you the best in music, all different styles, country and jazz and rock and roll and soul and gospel and world and ambient and soundtracks and classical, new stuff, old stuff, any type of music. We can dream up stuff. We're going to get kicked off, as we have for the last couple of weeks, I think, with some soul. Here is the one and only Aretha Franklin.

Yeah, two songs with doctors in the title to get us kicked off. First up, Dr. Feelgood, Love is a Serious Business, from the great and one and only Aretha Franklin. And then almost as good, Dr. Love Power from Ann Peebles. And this one goes out to anyone who's got anybody in hospital. Next up, here's a brand new one from Taj Mahal, a little bit of voodoo.

Yeah, we've gone from doctors to voodoo. That was the Neville Brothers, and voodoo before that, It's Your Voodoo Working from Taj Mahal. Here's another voodoo song from Jimi Hendrix.

Yeah, three Voodoo tracks and two Doctor tracks so far in this week's opening quarter of this week's Night Train. We're coming up to the first break, and to bring us there, we're going to have one more, let's call it medicine or medication related track. But this time, this track is called Shinrin Yoku, which is Japanese term for forest medicine, the idea of going out into nature, into the woods, and basking in nature and the good. The benefits that accrue from that, and actually these are scientifically proven. So that's going to bring us to the first break, and bringing us there is Carol Nelson Trio. But before we go there, just to remind you, this is the Night Train on 103.2 Dublin City FM, streaming live on the web. And if you don't get to hear the show live, you can always listen to the archive streams. 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Here's the Carol Nelson Trio. We'll take a short break after this and be back with more.

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2: 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John Krasinski returns as Jack Ryan in the new film Jack Ryan: Ghost War. The film follows Jack Ryan as he's plunged back into the action as he must track down a rogue Black Ops unit. You can watch this on May 20th on Amazon Prime. A new series starring Alfred Molina called The Burrows is heading to Netflix. The show is set in a seemingly perfect retirement community. A grieving newcomer's monstrous encounter inspires him to join a misfit crew of unlikely heroes who uncover a dark secret. You can catch this on May 21st. Untold, Vinnie Jones tells the story of football's most feared player to Hollywood's go-to tough guy. The documentary starts with a controversial 1992 video that exposed the brutal tactics of his crazy gang days. It ignited a media firestorm that threatened to end his career just as his new Premier League era was dawning. The doc comes out on Netflix on the 26th. I'm Sydney, and that was Just Press Play, your guide to the best of what's coming to streaming services this month on 103.2 Dublin City FM.
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Yeah, open in the second quarter. That is the Greg Murphy Piano Trio and On Green Dolphin Street. I think I mentioned last week the trio is playing in the National Concert Hall in the studio on Thursday the 28th. That is tomorrow week. I have a couple of tickets to give away if you're interested. Just mail me at nighttrain@dublincityfm.ie. Next up, here's another street tune. Miles Davis, Basin Street Blues.

Yeah, Miles Davis and Basin Street. Next up, another trumpeter and also a notable singer, Chet Baker, on The Street Where You Live.

0: Yeah, two trumpeters in a row there. We had Chet Baker, and before that, Miles Davis. Miles Davis with Basin Street Blues, and Chet Baker on the street where you live. We are about a minute and a half from the halfway mark on this week's Night Train, so we're going to take a short break in a moment. But just to remind you, we are broadcasting on 103.2 FM, streaming live on the web, and archived streams are available from around breakfast time the day after the show. 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So we're going to take a short break, and then we'll be back with more.
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